0: Shakira, Madonna, and BTS will be co-headlining the first ever World Cup Final halftime show. The FIFA World Cup Final will be held July 19th in East Rutherford, New Jersey at MetLife Stadium. A FIFA Instagram post revealing ticket sales will support the FIFA Global Citizen Education Fund, working to raise $100 million to expand quality education to kids around the world. The World Cup kicks off June 11th in Mexico City.
1: Hey, Stuart.
2: How is it out there?
0: The first teaser out for a spinoff of The Big Bang Theory, the series titled Stuart Fails to Save the Universe, and follows Stuart Bloom as he's tasked to restore reality. The series debuts July 23rd on HBO Max. I want you to be mine again, baby. Fetty Wap going back on the road this summer, the Grammy-nominated rapper announcing his nostalgia tour with 19 dates planned. The tour starts June 6th in Atlantic City and wraps up December 6th in Denver. Global girl group Cat's Eye will head out on a world tour later this year. After starting in Europe, Cat's Eye will kick off the North American leg on October 13th in Miami. They'll make stops in more than a dozen cities and wrap up their U.S. dates on November 24th in Phoenix. Pre-sales start May 20th. General on-sale start May 21st. That's entertainment. I'm Jennifer Bolzoni.
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0: 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And so how should I do that, and what's the place to start? 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
6: Three staccato cries of Mayday and an eyewitness report of a mid-air explosion is about all that is known this morning of the British Columbia air disaster, which yesterday claimed 52 lives.
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0: Last night, a blown call changed everything. 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
5: Here's something pretty disturbing I discovered while researching this podcast. This is what it actually says on the Los Angeles Police Department website. The site states that the Adult Missing Persons Unit investigates 3,200 cases a month. And 70% of those missing people are found or returned voluntarily within 2 or 3 days. It goes on to explain, and I quote here, "Since being a missing person is not a crime, police are given a very limited role while conducting these types of investigations." At the bottom of the webpage, it gets more disturbing. There's a section titled, "What if they never returned?" And here's the official police advice. In such situations, you may want to enlist the services of a private investigator to assist in your search. If you can't afford a PI, the police elaborate, quote, "Another option would be to contact the Salvation Army, which has a missing persons locator program." There is not a single sentence on the LAPD website that would lead a loved one of a missing person to have any faith that the police would properly investigate it. What the LAPD is basically saying is, if someone you love goes missing, don't overreact. They'll probably turn up, unless they don't, in which case you should get someone besides the police to look into it. All this is my way of saying, if the police took missing persons cases as seriously as they do, say, bank robberies, I wouldn't have had to do this podcast in the first place and end up chasing a violent criminal halfway around the country. I'm Neil Strauss. And you can hear the full story of To Live and Die in L.A.
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6: Let's talk. I'm Chris DeMeo, Fox News. President Trump completing his first round of talks Thursday with China's President Xi Jinping, telling Fox's Hannity,
7: "There's no talking about how nice the weather is. Oh, let's look at the stars. Let's look at the sun. You know, now he's all business. And that's, I like that. I mean, that's a good thing."
6: On trade, the president said that President Xi told him that he'll open up China up in stages. And on Iran, he said he believes China can have some influence. The president is meeting again with Xi. Both are having a working lunch.
8: First, President Trump has to figure out what exactly Xi is willing to do when he says that he wants to help end the Iran war. We also have to figure out which CEOs, American CEOs that are part of the traveling party, besides Boeing, are going to leave here with new commitments from the Chinese for business here. Xi says that he's going to open up the country a little bit more. So what exactly does that mean? We hope to find out.
6: That's Fox's Peter Ducey. The two leaders also discussed the Strait of Hormuz.
7: He joked. He said, you know, it's sort of, if they stopped it, then you stop them. But they'd like to see it opened. But they actually closed it.
6: Iran was also discussed. Tehran appears to have seized a vessel off the coast of the United Arab Emirates.
9: The hijacked ship was last seen heading for Iranian waters. Iran's foreign minister claims the country still controls the Strait of Hormuz. Abbas Araghchi attended the BRICS Economic Summit in New Delhi. On the same day, an Indian flagship was attacked and sunk off the coast of Oman. India condemned the attack, but did not assess which country was behind it. With the U.S. blockade of Iranian ports now more than a month old, Treasury Secretary Scott Bessent says Iran feels the effects on Karg Island, the export hub of 90% of its oil before the war.
6: Fox's Lucas Tomlinson. 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
12: They say everything happens for a reason, but I suspect everything happens for a reason. Like this commercial break. Did you need 15 seconds away from music? Or 15 seconds to eat a Reese's? 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Everything happens for a reason.
13: Starting out west, things are calm and comfortable. California enjoying plenty of sunshine, highs in the 70s along the coast and 80s inland. Up the Pacific Northwest, Seattle and Portland staying mostly clear. Temperatures cooling into the 50s overnight. The Southwest is heating up quickly, highs back into the 90s in the Las Vegas and Phoenix areas. Across the Rockies, a mix of sun and some scattered showers. Colorado and Wyoming seeing a few afternoon pop-up storms. The Central Plains getting more active from Kansas through Nebraska and into the Dakotas. Thunderstorms firing up. Some could be strong, with gusty winds and heavy, heavy downpours. In the Midwest, it's soggy. Chicago, Milwaukee, and Minneapolis dealing with steady rain tapering off to drizzle overnight. In the Northeast, New York, Boston, and much of New England staying cloudy with occasional light showers. Further south, it's pretty pleasant around Philly, D.C., and the Mid-Atlantic. Temps in the 70s under partly sunny skies. Down south, still warm and humid. Florida staying sunny and breezy, but some eastern Texas storms may be lingering around for a few more days. That's your national forecast. I'm Monica Nelson.

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7: It turns out that the late cameo of Fox McCloud in the Super Mario Galaxy movie wasn't just a strange coincidence for the plumbers. It was a sign of things to come. During a Wednesday Nintendo Direct, Nintendo announced a remake of the Star Wars meets Forest Animals story, Star Fox 64. The title is now simply Star Fox.
8: T-Diffuser systems check. 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
7: Besides updated graphics, a new online battle mode has been added, allowing friends and foes alike to dogfight across space. There's also an innovative use of the Nintendo camera. Your character avatar can mimic your face movements, specifically your mouth, eyebrows, and blinks. Nintendo shared a bit of the prologue involving the father of our hero, Fox. James McCloud is now presumed dead after a battle with a traitor and a revenge-driven enemy. Star Fox is expected to be released on June 25th. Anna Eliopoulos, Fox News.
9: Sometimes after service, it feels like every step we take sets us back. 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
10: Departing China, I'm Deborah Valentine, Fox News. President Trump met with Chinese President Xi Jinping in Beijing this morning for a second round of talks before boarding Air Force One. Speaking alongside President Xi, President Trump announced the two countries agree on Iran.
11: We did discuss Iran. We feel very similar to Iran. We want that to end. We don't want them to have a nuclear weapon. We want the straits open.
10: President Trump also said President Xi promised China would not sell military equipment to Iran and that the U.S. has made fantastic business deals with Beijing, including China ordering 200 Boeing jets. Congressman John James tells Fox News Live that this deal shows America is serious about international relationships, strengthening the U.S. economy.
12: This is going to boost America's economy on top of the fact that President Trump is now allowing America to be taken more seriously. These are the fruits of peace through strength. The world, especially China, is taking America seriously, taking America at its word. That makes America more safe, and that makes America's economy strong.
10: Treasury Secretary Scott Bessent says China's also promised to influence Iran to reopen the Strait of Hormuz. A ship is seized by Iran in the strait.
13: The hijacked ship was last seen heading for Iranian waters. Iran's foreign minister claims the country still controls the Strait of Hormuz. Abbas Araghchi attended the BRICS Economic Summit in New Delhi. On the same day, an Indian flagship was attacked and sunk off the coast of Oman. India condemned the attack, but did not assess which country was behind it. With the U.S. blockade of Iranian ports now more than a month old, Treasury Secretary Scott Bessent says Iran feels the effects on Karg Island, the export hub of 90% of its oil before the war.
10: Fox's Lucas Tomlinson reporting from Dubai, the United Arab Emirates. 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
1: I'm Julian Edelman. That's Rob Gronkowski. And guess what, folks? We're teammates again. And we're going to welcome you guys all to Dudes on Dudes.
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1: That sounds a little weird, but that's what this is going to be. Roberto, what's Dudes on Dudes?
2: Well, I'm a dude, you're a dude, and Dudes on Dudes is our brand new show. 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
1: 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We'll get into the types of dudes. What kind of types of dudes are there, Gronk?
2: 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We got studs, wizards. 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
1: Or dudes, dude.
2: We got dogs.
1: Dog. We'll break down their games. 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Is Randy Moss a stud or a freak? Is Tom Brady a dog or a dude's dude?
2: We're gonna find out, Jules. 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

0: Hey there, friend. Good morning and welcome back to the morning show. Doug Wagner with you. Glad to have you on a Friday. It's Friday. Can you believe we've made it all the way to the weekend? I am so excited about that. Got lots of plans to do things and stuff and get stuff and things off my list. So I hope that you are making the same kind of plans as well. Today, why don't you plan on working with me to try to get that pair of Lori Morgan T.G. Shepherd tickets, or T. Graham Brown tickets. Sorry about that. What's coming up at the casino here this weekend? Last chance to win them between now and the end of the morning show. It's 5 a.m. Happy Friday.
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2: Fox News, I'm Chris DeMeo. President Trump and Chinese President Xi Jinping ending their latest meeting. They had spoken about the Strait of Hormuz and Taiwan.
3: He wanted to tell President Trump that the number one priority for U.S. and Chinese relations is that China can basically do whatever they want with Taiwan, and they do not want any interference from the United States government if they choose to make a military move.
2: Fox's Peter Ducey. At least four people are dead after a small plane crash in southern New Mexico.
4: The FAA revealing the plane operated by TransAero Medevac was traveling from Roswell to Sierra Blanca Regional Airport.
2: Fox's Kristen Goodwin. The FAA and NTSB are investigating. President Volodymyr Zelensky says 24 people have died in a missile attack on a Kyiv apartment building. 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
4: It's going to be a sunny and toasty day with temperatures rising into the low to mid 80s. Thunderstorms will be developing after 9 to 10 p.m. and some could be strong to severe with damaging winds.
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6: I'm Craig Michaels, WMT Radio News. Plans for redevelopment of a downtown Iowa City lot are on hold again. The site of a former U.S. bank branch at 21 South Lynn Street has been empty for years. The city bought the property in 2023, hoping to have more say in what gets built there in the future. City leaders say a recent deal with a private developer fell through. They say they'll reevaluate the situation and perhaps have some activity on the lot next year. A man convicted of sexually abusing a child in Marion will be sentenced this summer. Prosecutors say 39-year-old Morris Anthony Cerrito Jones was working as a homeschool teacher when he abused a 12-year-old girl multiple times over a three-year period. A jury found Jones guilty on four charges of sexual abuse. His sentencing hearing is scheduled for August. I'm Craig Michaels with Doug Wagner and news every 15 minutes in the morning on WMT.
0: Thank you, Craig. Let's take a look at what's going on weather-wise for you here on the morning show. And we are taking a look at what's happening. The rain has moved off the east coast of Iowa. Still some clouds hanging around the Mississippi River Valley right now. No watches, no warnings, but do need to be weather aware today. Let's go ahead and take a look at the Big Five and find out what's going on in your neighborhood, shall we? Dubuque checks in with a dew point of 45, relative humidity of 64%, barometric pressure 2982 and falling. South-southeast wind at 15, overcast 57 degrees in the key city of Dubuque. Head west on US 20, get to Waterloo. Dew point of 43, relative humidity 51%, barometric pressure 2977 and steady. South-southeast wind at 13, clear skies 61 degrees. In the heart of the Cedar River Valley. On Iowa's east coast in Davenport, dew point of 46, relative humidity 58%, barometric pressure 2985 and steady. South wind at 15, overcast and 61 degrees in Davenport. Head west on I-80, let's get to Iowa City, a dew point of 48, relative humidity 62%, barometric pressure 2983 and steady. South-southeast wind at 12, partly cloudy and 61 degrees in the old capital city of Iowa City. And heading north on I-380, get to the city of Five Seasons. Dew point is 46, relative humidity 58%, barometric pressure 2980 and steady, a south wind at 14, clear skies 61 degrees in Cedar Rapids. So, we got 61 a number of places. 61 clear in Cedar Rapids and Waterloo, 61 in overcast. in Davenport. Partly cloudy, 61 in Iowa City, 57 and overcast in Dubuque on your morning show. Hi there, Doug Wagner with you. Thanks for hanging out with me here on the radio worldwide via the free iHeartRadio app. Coming up, we've got your first look at what's going on sports-wise. A lot of sports stuff going on as your FYIs continue to pile up, and we'll take care of them for you here.

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15: Hey there, friend. 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Doug Wagner with you, and we're happy to have you here on a Friday, May 15th. My goodness, made it to Friday. Friends, thank you very much for joining us. Clear skies, 61 in Cedar Rapids and in Waterloo. Overcast, 61 in Davenport. 61, partly cloudy in Iowa City. Overcast, 57 degrees in Dubuque on your morning show. We take a first look at what's going on sports-wise. Knox College, Illinois transfer Bria Medina and Ellis Schrumdahl signed with the University of Iowa women's basketball program. As senior-to-be, Medina will have one season left as Hawkeye. She joins Georgia guards Danny Carnegie and Jocelyn Faison. Oklahoma State guard Amari Whiting out of the transfer portal. Medina, the 5'6" guard, averaged 23.6 per game in her junior season, the second most in Division III women's basketball. Strumball, 6 foot tall, is the second player in Iowa's freshman class, joining five-star prospect McKenna Velitsko. She arrives from Uppsala, Sweden, becoming the first Swedish player in program history. The Fever are looking to build off their first win of the season after topping the Sparks in Los Angeles. Indiana's hosting the Washington Mystics and Lucy Olsen tonight at Gainbridge Fieldhouse. The Fever are 1-1. The NBA playoffs resume tonight with a pair of game sixes. The Cleveland Cavaliers will look to punch their ticket to the Eastern Conference Finals when they host top-seeded Detroit at Rocket Arena. The Cavs enter leading the best of seven series 3-2. Out west, the San Antonio Spurs are one win away from the Western Conference Finals. They'll pay a visit to the Minnesota Timberwolves in Minneapolis. The Spurs also lead their series 3-2. The Oklahoma City Thunder and New York Knicks have already locked up their spots in the next round. Another team has punched its ticket to the next round of the Stanley Cup playoffs. The Vegas Golden Knights beat the Anaheim Ducks 5-1 in Game 6 of their series to advance to the Western Conference Finals. Vegas will play the Colorado Avalanche beginning Wednesday in Denver. Out east, the Canadiens beat the Sabres 6-3 to take a 3-2 lead in their series. Montreal will host Buffalo in Game 6 on Saturday. Several players are tied atop the leaderboard after the first round of the PGA Championship at Aronimink Golf Club outside of Philly. Aldrich Potgieter, Stefan Jaeger, Minwoo Lee, Rio Hitsasuni, Martin Keimer, Alex Smalley, and defending champion Scottie Scheffler all shot at 367. Several others tied for 8th at 2-under par. Michael Block, Dustin Johnson, and Rasmus Højgaard will be among the first group of players teeing off round 2. The entire 2026 NFL regular season schedule is out. The year begins with a Super Bowl 60 rematch between the defending champion Seahawks and runner-up Patriots from Seattle on Wednesday, September 9th. The 49ers and Rams square off in Australia the next day. The first Sunday night football matchup of the season showcases the Cowboys and the Giants from East Rutherford. Monday night football puts a bow on week one when the Broncos and Chiefs duel from Kansas City. The first football game on Thanksgiving Eve takes place out west between the Packers and the Rams. The traditional Turkey Day slate features the Bears visiting the Lions, the Cowboys visiting the Eagles, and the Chiefs battling the Bills in Buffalo. Christmas Day showcases the Packers and Bears squaring off from Chicago and the Bills hitting the road to face the Broncos and the Seahawks entertaining the Rams. The Bears begin the season with a road game against the Panthers September 13th. There's Monday night game against the Eagles September 28th. Games on both Christmas and Thanksgiving and four other primetime games. Season ends with a road game against Minnesota in Week 18. Minnesota begins their season against the Packers September 13th. They have a Monday night game against the Bills November 9th, Sunday night game against the 49ers in Mexico City on November 22nd, and back-to-back primetime games in Weeks 14 and 15. Green Bay played its first games at Lambeau Field in Week 3 against the Falcons on Thursday night football. Just one of six the team is scheduled to play in primetime. Chiefs open the season against the Broncos Monday Night Football. They go on the road for the first time in Week 2 against the Colts. And Sunday Night Football, they visit the Bills in primetime Thanksgiving. Preakness is this Saturday. It's being held at Maryland's Laurel Park because of construction at Pimlico.
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15: Hey there, friend. Good morning. It's 5:16 on your morning show clock. Your morning show calendar reads Friday, May 15th of 2026. Your morning show thermometer, 61 degrees clear in Cedar Rapids and Waterloo, 61 and overcast in Davenport, partly cloudy 61 in Iowa City, 57 and overcast in Dubuque. My name's Doug Wagner. I've got the morning show pen of the day in my hand. Get ready to write down six more things you may need to know in order to get your day started. This pen courtesy of Transamerica. Item number one, a streak of light was seen in the night sky in Cedar Rapids on Wednesday night. The light was likely a rocket launch or a fuel dump from a rocket. China launched their Zhuk 2E Wi-5 carrier rocket around 10 p.m. Central Time, which is likely the origin of the light. Item number two for you today, the Library of Congress. Set that up properly. The Library of Congress is inducting new music to be added into the National Recording Registry for preservation. Mark Mayfield fills us in.
19: Taylor Swift's 2014 album 1989 is among the 2026 class, with songs like Shake It Off, Style, and Blank Space featured. Beyonce's song Single Ladies Put a Ring on It is also being inducted, along with Chaka Khan's reimagined recording of Prince's I Feel For You. Reba McEntire, Weezer, and Ray Charles are also among the 25 selected for preservation. The registry chooses recordings that are culturally, historically, or aesthetically significant. I'm Mark Mayfield.
15: All right, then. Item number three for you. Three Iowa families and business leaders have committed a combined $10 million to support the nonprofit Bring It Home campaign at the Field of Dreams movie site. Dyersville Events, Inc. announced yesterday. The gift from Andy and Debbie Butler, Craig and Lisa Breitbach, and the McCoy Group, among the largest private philanthropic contributions in the project's history, and will support continued construction of the new professional ballpark and surrounding campus at the iconic site. Project leaders said the investment builds on previous support from Musco Lighting and the state of Iowa, both credited with helping advance the development project. Governor Kim Reynolds joined project leaders, supporters, and community stakeholders yesterday at the Field of Dreams ballpark construction site for the announcement. The Bring It Home campaign aims to preserve and expand the Field of Dreams movie site into a year-round destination focused on baseball, tourism, youth opportunities, and community events. Plans for the nearly 300-acre campus include a professional ballpark, youth baseball and softball facilities, educational programming, outdoor recreation spaces, and preservation of the original movie site. Item number four. One of the Iowa Sex Offender Registry's most wanted suspects is back in custody after about a year and a half on the run. Ray Stevenson, 32, was arrested yesterday in Cedar Rapids after cutting his GPS monitor and leaving a halfway house in Burlington in late 2024, according to U.S. Marshals. Court records showed Stevenson was convicted of his lascivious acts with a child in a 2012 case out of Des Moines County. He's also violated the registry numerous times since his conviction. Stevenson's in the Linn County Jail in a number of charges, including violating the Sex Offender Registry, two counts of possession of a controlled substance, and an unlawful prescription, unlawful possession of a prescription drug. Bond is set at more than $50,000. Item number five for you. E15 gasoline's one step closer to being available across the country year-round and permanently. The measure passed the U.S. House with all four members of Iowa's House delegation voting in favor of the bill. Congressman Randy Feenstra co-chaired the council that helped reach the agreement. The Iowa Renewable Fuels Association has been working to get this passed for the last 15 years. They view this as a major win for Iowa, said this will not only provide larger markets for Iowa farmers, but offer a lower cost option at the gas pump. While President Donald Trump has said he would sign it if it reached his desk, the measure still faces uncertainty in the U.S. Senate. There's more opposition from states with big oil and gas industries. Senators Joni Ernst and Chuck Grassley say they're going to work to get it over the finish line. And item number six for you today, Mercado on 5th will celebrate its 10th season this summer. All kicks off with an opening celebration featuring live music, food vendors, cultural performances, and collaboration with neighboring businesses in downtown Moline. The nonprofit Latino Cultural Market and Small Business Incubator will open its milestone season from 5 to 10 p.m. a week from today. Now, the latest national and international news.
20: NBC News Radio, I'm Mark Mayfield. President Trump is flying back to the U.S. at this hour after a high-stakes summit with Chinese President Xi Jinping in Beijing. The two leaders discussed the ongoing war in Iran, among many other topics, with China considered Iran's largest trading partner. Trump said Xi wants the Strait of Hormuz open as soon as possible, just like he does. This year's Preakness Stakes is this Saturday for its 151st running. Here's Tammy Trujillo.
21: It's being held at Maryland's Laurel Park this year because of construction at its usual home, Pimlico Racecourse in Baltimore. This year's Kentucky Derby champion, Golden Tempo, won't be racing. Iron Honor is the current favorite, followed by Taj Mahal, Incredibolt, and Chip Honcho. The race starts at 6:50 p.m. Eastern. I'm Tammy Trujillo.
20: And rapper Kodak Black is back in custody in Florida following a new arrest in Broward County. Mark Mayfield, NBC News Radio.
15: Thanks, Mark. 5:22 now on the morning show. Doug Wagner with you. Trip out to the ballpark last night. We'll talk about it.
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15: Hey there, friends. Good morning. It's 5:28 now in the morning show. Doug Wagner with you. We're going to update your temperatures here in a little bit. I don't know how much they will have changed. 61 in Cedar Rapids, Davenport, Iowa City, and Waterloo. 57 degrees in Dubuque. Clouds are moving off of the Mississippi River coast at this time, so it's moving off to the east after that rain moved through yesterday. Yeah, we saw a little lightning on the way home yesterday, and maybe literally a couple drops of rain. That was it. Went to the Cedar Rapids Colonels game at Veterans Memorial Stadium last night against the Fort Wayne Tin Caps. Cedar Rapids just behind in second place in the Midwest League Western Division against Wisconsin. So got good seats, paid for good seats, and they were well worth it. There was a guy who was sitting down to our right with a foul mouth. He had a little bit too much to drink, and I was also, you know, kind of concerned for his female companion there till she just seemed to laugh it off. But yeah, he settled down later on because he realized that the Colonels were just going to get spanked. They ended up losing 11-3. They were down like, you know, 10-0 or 10-1 early on at one point. So the food's the most important thing, though. They have Yuengling beer now at Veterans Memorial Stadium, which is one of those things where I've liked it. I got hooked on it a long, long time ago by my former father-in-law, Harvey, and it was a Yuengling thing. So that's one of those things I'm glad we have around here. But then also you got to have the brat with kraut. They didn't have onions available and mustard. So brat with kraut and mustard was not a steamed brat, not a grilled brat. And they didn't even have the option for a grilled brat. They just had grilled hot dogs and hamburgers and other meat sandwiches. So anyway, it was good. I'm down with it. And I've got to get back to more baseball games this year, including Modern Woodman Park. Haven't been there in quite a while. Local, state, regional news, a bite of weather, your sports, all in the next 5 minutes. It's 5:30.
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4: The state of Iowa's lawsuit against popular online game platform Roblox can move forward.
7: The Iowa District Court for Polk County denied Roblox's attempt to dismiss the case, allowing the consumer fraud lawsuit to continue. The lawsuit argues that Roblox lacks sufficient parental controls and knowingly misrepresented the amount of violent and adult content

0: 2-2. San Antonio Spurs are one win away from the Western Conference Finals. They're 3-2. They pay a visit to Minnesota and the Timberwolves in Minneapolis. Oklahoma City Thunder and New York Knicks have already locked up their spots in the next round. Vegas Golden Knights beat the Anaheim Ducks in Game 6 of their series to advance to the Western Conference Finals. They will play the Colorado Avalanche beginning Wednesday in Denver. Out east, the Canadiens beat the Sabres 6-3. They now lead 3-2. Montreal hosts Buffalo in that elimination game on Saturday. Several players tied atop the leaderboard after the first round of the PGA Championship at Aronimink Golf Club outside of Philly. Aldrich Pottgeiter, Stefan Jaeger, Minwoo Lee, Ryo Hizutsune, Martin Keimer, Alex Smalley, and defending champion Scottie Scheffler all shot a 3-under-67. Seven others tied for eighth at 2-under-par as well. Full end NFL schedule is out. Some highlights. The Bears begin their season with a road game against the Panthers, have a Monday night game against the Eagles at the end of September. They play on both Christmas and Thanksgiving, four other primetime games. They end with a road game against Minnesota in Week 18. Those Vikings open with a home game against the Packers September 13th. They have a Monday night game against the Bills November 9th, the Sunday night game against the 49ers in Mexico City on November 22nd, and back-to-back primetime games in Week 14 and 15. Green Bay plays its first game at Lambeau Field in Week 3 against the Falcons on Thursday Night Football. That game is one of six the team is scheduled to play in prime time. Chiefs open the season at home against the Denver Broncos, wrapping up Week 1 on Monday Night Football. Week 2 there against the Colts in Sunday Night Football. Visit the Bills in primetime and Thanksgiving as well. This Saturday, the Preakness Stakes, 5:50 p.m. Central. The 151st running will be at Maryland's Laurel Park because of construction at Pimlico. It's 5:30.
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0: Heather Friend, good morning. Welcome back to the morning show. Doug Wagner with you. Glad to have you along here on the radio. 61 degrees in Cedar Rapids, Davenport, and Waterloo. 59 in Iowa City. 55 in Dubuque. And things starting to clear off along the east coast of the state of Iowa at this point. Let's see what we've got going on here on the morning show. We're talking little tech news that you can use. Doing some tech stuff in the background, as a matter of fact. It's one of those things where, yeah, I'm 58 and learning new computer stuff. It's kind of fun and funny. Oh, my goodness. 5:41 here on the morning show. Let's see what we've got going on here as far as tech news if you can use. If you don't like those new instants on Instagram, if you don't know what those are, you can find out what they are very quickly. If you don't like those new instants on Instagram, they say that you can turn them off. Evan Brown tells us exactly how to do that.
1: Meta's Instagram debuted a new feature this week that not everybody is excited about. They're called Instants, and it's a quick way to snap a photo and share it through a special kind of feed that evaporates quickly. Some people are now complaining the app feature is causing them to inadvertently share photos they'd rather not the world get to see. And that's because tapping the shutter button within Instants puts that photo right on the feed. There's an undo feature, but most users seem to be missing it, so to prevent any mishaps, one can tap their three-line menu, get to content preferences, and choose hide instance in inbox. Evan Brown, Fox News.
0: Okay, there you go. Now you know just exactly how to do this. Very interesting. I was listening to Eric Erickson, or as he calls himself, Eric Erickson. He's a podcast, got a show on one of the other networks out of Georgia. Very interesting, and he and I are very similarly aligned along this whole thing. Hundreds of people in Salt Lake City protesting a proposed data center backed by businessman Kevin O'Leary. Fox 13's Utah's Ben Winslow has the latest for us.
2: About 400 gathered on the south steps of the Capitol on Thursday to protest celebrity investor Kevin O'Leary's proposed data center. They're concerned about the impacts to the environment. The data center would be on 40,000 acres of land near the Great Salt Lake. Many are also angry about what they say is a rushed process pushed by the Military Installation Development Authority and backed by state political leaders. The crowd marched into the Capitol to deliver a petition to the governor. Things got a little heated when Capitol Security wouldn't allow it to be taped to the door. Eventually, a representative of the governor came out and took the petition. Now, the company behind the data center has withdrawn its water rights application, meaning the project is on hold. However, it is expected it will come back.
0: Okay, yeah, there's just, that's interesting. In an interview with Fox Business Network, Kevin O'Leary claimed the efforts against the data center were from Chinese operatives trying to sabotage the American economy. An effort's underway for a citizen referendum to undo the county commission's vote that would permit the data center. This is something, and it's interesting because this is something that we're finding more and more out about this, is that you're actually seeing these things happen. They say opposition to these data centers into tech things now is coming from the progressive left, and it's in the form of a watermelon. It may be green on the outside, but you cut it open and it's red like China. Very interesting, especially because the amount of water that these things use is completely different than you've been told, because of a mistake in a study that was done a while back that missed it by a factor of 1,000. Six more things.
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0: Hey there, friend. Good morning. It's 5:46 now in your morning show clock. Your morning show calendar reads Friday, May 15th of 2026. The morning show thermometer 61 degrees in Cedar Rapids, Davenport, and Waterloo, 59 in Iowa City, 55 in Dubuque. We've got clouds moving off the east coast of Iowa into Illinois right now. Potential for some severe weather here over the weekend. You want to make sure that you are staying weather aware as we make our way into and through this weekend. We appreciate you hanging out with us. My name is Doug Wagner. I've got the morning show pen of the day in my hand. Getting ready to write down six more things you may need to know in order to get your day started. 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Item number one, an animal shelter in Michigan has to rename its fundraiser set for June 13th or face the music. Bree Tennis with more.
13: Golden Voice says the shelter in Dearborn, Michigan can't hold a fundraiser called Podcella as it's too close in name to their Coachella Music and Arts Festival. Friends for Animals of Metro Detroit say this would have been their third year of the event and don't know why the Music Fest is reaching out now, but they say they will come up with a new name. Last year, they raised more than $50,000. They'll top that this year as donations are surging with the threat of legal action. I'm Bree Tennis.
0: Yeah, I remember years ago, we did a thing called Taste of Cedar Rapids, and Chicago threatened to sue us. So, yeah. Item number two, Iowa's governor has issued a disaster declaration proclamation to ease restriction on fuels transportation. Governor Kim Reynolds issued the proclamation yesterday, suspending some regulations in Iowa code regarding work hours for drivers and crews delivering fuel into or within the state. It does provide safeguards for keeping fatigued drivers off the road. The proclamation will be effective through May 28th unless terminated or extended by the governor. Item number three, a Stevenson County, Illinois man is being sentenced to 150 years in prison for sexually exploiting numerous children, including infants and toddlers. Prosecutors say for more than a decade, Matthew Kaufman of Lena, Illinois, enticed children to engage in sexually explicit conduct and recorded it. He coerced and enticed some of the children through the social media app Snapchat. Kaufman was convicted in 2008 of a felony offense for possessing child pornography. He pleaded guilty last year to three counts of production of child pornography. Item number four for you this morning. An 11-year-old from Cambridge, Illinois, is officially the world's youngest male museum curator after being recognized by Guinness World Records. Anderson Taylor was just 9 years old when he opened the Cambridge Natural History Museum in August of 2024. His childhood fascination with fossils, minerals, dinosaurs, and natural history has grown into a community institution. After a visit to the Staffan Dinosaur Museum in Scotland, Anderson was inspired to create his own space. He then worked for 2 years planning it out, attending village board meetings, spoke with the village administrator about his dream. The work enabled him to use an old building free of charge at 132 Center Street, where the museum is located. The museum's collection has grown since Anderson opened the doors, going from one display to several that feature fossils, minerals, natural artifacts, educational displays, Native American artifacts, and other historical items. Anderson has collected many himself, but also received numerous donations from community members. Earlier this spring, Anderson brought in live baby emus for visitors to meet. The birds are often referred to as living dinosaurs because of their ties to prehistoric species. Anderson has also done several presentations at local libraries, schools, and organizations. Looking ahead to the future, Anderson says he wants to purchase the space his museum is in to ensure it has a permanent home for years to come. So far, he has raised over $20,000 of the $50,000 goal. Funds will also go toward renovations, expanding exhibits, turning the upstairs space into a short-term rental to help support the museum financially and future education programming. Keep up with Anderson and the museum through his Facebook page. Item number five for you today. The testimony's over in the trial that pitting tech titans Elon Musk and Sam Altman against one another, Rory O'Neill reports.
14: Elon Musk is suing OpenAI, a company he co-founded, along with its CEO Sam Altman and company president Greg Brockman. Musk argues that Altman reneged on a promise to keep OpenAI nonprofit and that $38 billion he donated was misused for commercial purposes. But Altman claims he made no such promise. Jury deliberations start Monday, but their verdict is only advisory, meaning the judge has final say on liability. I'm Rory O'Neill.
0: And item number six, a Whiteside County, Illinois judge is tossing out another slate of jurors due to issues with jury selection in the county. A defense attorney started asking questions February about how juries are chosen there. He learned that since 1993, the circuit clerk's office removed potential jurors based on age, money owed to the court, and criminal history. During a hearing yesterday, officials also learned the state provided a new list of potential jurors for the county that included 60 people who were dead. Another hearing will be held next week. Now let's take a look at your sports.
15: The NFL regular season schedule is out, and it begins with a Super Bowl 60 rematch between the defending champion Seahawks and Patriots in Seattle Wednesday, September 9th. The Niners and Rams meet in Australia on Thursday on Thanksgiving Eve. Packers and Rams in L.A. Then on Turkey Day, Bears visit the Lions, Cowboys host the Eagles. Then the Chiefs battle the Bills in Buffalo. Stanley Cup playoffs, the Golden Knights crush the Ducks 5-1 to advance to the Western Conference final. Mitch Marner with a goal and an assist on the team advancing.
16: It obviously feels great. We worked extremely hard for all these little goals that we set throughout the year, and another one achieved, but obviously the work just keeps getting harder and harder.
15: In the East semis, the Canadiens with the 3-goal second period pepper the Sabres 6-3, take a 3-2 series lead, and several players sit atop the leaderboard at 3-under, including defending champion Scottie Scheffler after the first round of the PGA Championship. That's sports. I'm Rhonda Moss.
0: Thank you very much, Rhonda. Appreciate your time this morning and your hard work there. Thank you very much. Here on The Morning Show, getting to the bottom of everything, including what you got.
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5: In 1947, when the U.S. and Russia were starting the Cold War, it was 7 minutes to midnight. 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The furthest away it was from midnight was 1991, after the Soviet Union dissolved. 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
15: All right, we're coming up to 1 hour in the books here in the morning show. We're approaching 6 a.m. Doug Wagner, thanks for hanging out with me here on the radio. 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Going to go up and see my buddy Nate Whited of the Brick Kitchen. Taking a group up there. So we're going to be checking him out up in Independence. And then they've got their demo days coming up here in the near future as well. Over the weekend, I think over the weekend, a couple of things. I got to get the raised garden beds coming Sunday. So I think today I need to buy a new tarp, and I'm going to get some dirt. I figured everything out. I know how big the garden beds are, so I know that I need 8 cubic feet of dirt. So, yeah, it's 2 by 8 and then a half inch thick. So I know how much that is, and so I'm going to go basically – I'm going to get a cubic yard of dirt, and then I'm going to get a cubic yard tomorrow of compost from the compost facility. And that will serve to take care of everything. Sunday, we'll start planting tomatoes and peppers and stuff like that. Looking forward to that. My goodness. Green Thumb is getting there. Fox News next, 6 a.m. Happy Friday, my friend.
16: Fox News, I'm CJ Papa. The van in China plays when President Trump steps onto Air Force One for the flight back to the White House.
17: We did discuss Iran. We feel very similar to Iran. We want that to end. and we don't want them to have a nuclear weapon.
16: The president says China's leader Xi Jinping offered to help negotiate an end to the war and reopening of the Strait of Hormuz. But what about a potentially thorny issue?
0: She said very early on that the number one issue between the U.S. and China was Taiwan, the independently governed island that China lays claim to. His language was pretty pointed in that regard, but there's no indication that U.S. policy toward Taiwan has changed.
16: Fox's Doug Luzzetta reporting. Wall Street looking for another banner day, the Dow closing back over 50,000 on Thursday. 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
15: ...601 on the morning show. Let's check in with Rebecca Kopelman for your forecast.
13: It's going to be a sunny and toasty day with temperatures rising into the low to mid 80s. Thunderstorms will be developing after 9 to 10 p.m. and some could be strong to severe with damaging winds.
15: Yep, let's keep our eye on that. Your radar satellite current conditions sports coming up after local, state, regional news next.
14: Now, today's top stories. From Eastern Iowa's News Traffic and Severe Weather Station.
18: I'm Craig Michaels, WMT Radio News. Plans for redevelopment of a downtown Iowa City lot are on hold again. The site of a former U.S. bank branch at 21 South Lynn Street has been empty for years. The city bought the property in 2023, hoping to have more say in what gets built there in the future. City leaders say a recent deal with a private developer fell through. They say they'll reevaluate the situation and perhaps have some activity on the lot next year. A man convicted of sexually abusing a child in Marion will be sentenced this summer. Prosecutors say 39-year-old Morris Anthony Cerrito Jones was working as a homeschool teacher when he abused a 12-year-old girl multiple times over a three-year period. A jury found Jones guilty on four charges of sexual abuse. His sentencing hearing is scheduled for August. I'm Craig Michaels with Doug Wagner and news every 15 minutes in the morning on WMT.
15: All right, Craig, thank you very much. 602, the radar checks clear for the state of Iowa. We've got clouds still trying to move off the east coast of the state. It's in Illinois now. The line of rain and storms from Peoria to south of Quincy moving to the southeast is an FYI. Clearing skies, 59 degrees in Cedar Rapids and in Waterloo, 57 in Davenport and Iowa City, 55 degrees in Dubuque on your morning show. Let's take a first look at sports. It's 603. Knox College Illinois transfer Bria Medina and Ella Stromdahl signed to the University of Iowa women's basketball program. A senior-to-be, Medina will have one season left as a Hawkeye. She joins Georgia guards Danny Carnegie and Jocelyn Faison and Oklahoma State guard Amari Whiting out of the transfer portal. 5'6", she averaged 23.6 points per game in her junior season, second most in D3 women's basketball. Meanwhile, Stromdahl, 6 foot tall, is the second player in Iowa's freshman class, joining five-star prospect of fellow six-footer McKenna Velitsko. She arrives from Uppsala, Sweden, becoming the first Swedish player in program history. Caitlin Clark of the Fever looking to build off their first win of the season after topping the Sparks in L.A. Indiana host Lucy Olson and the Washington Mystics tonight at Gainbridge Fieldhouse. They're 1-1. NBA playoffs resume tonight with a pair of game sixes. The Cleveland Cavaliers up 3-2 look to punch their ticket to the Eastern Conference Finals. They host top-seeded Detroit at Rocket Arena. Out west, San Antonio is up 3-2. They're one win away from the Western Conference Finals, but they're playing at Minneapolis against the Minnesota Timberwolves. Oklahoma City Thunder, New York Knicks have already locked up spots in the next round. The Vegas Golden Knights beat the Anaheim Ducks 5-1 in Game 6 of their series to advance to the Western Conference Finals. They play the Colorado Avalanche beginning Wednesday in Denver. Out east, the Canadiens beat the Sabres 6-3 to take a 3-2 lead in their series. Montreal hosts Buffalo in Game 6 on Saturday. Aldrich Pottgeiter, Stefan Jaeger, Minwoo Lee, Ryo Hizatsune, Martin Keimer, Alex Smalley, and defending champion Scottie Scheffler all shot 367 at the PGA Championship at Aeronomic Golf Club outside of Philly. Seven others tied for eighth at 2 under par. The Preakness is this weekend. NASCAR Cup Series season breaks for the All-Star race this Sunday. Colonels lose as well as the Riverbend.
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15: Hey there, friend. Good morning. Welcome back to the morning show. Doug Wagner with you. Thanks for hanging out with me here in the radio worldwide via the free iHeartRadio app. 6:09 is your time. Right now, 59 in Cedar Rapids and Waterloo, 57 degrees in Davenport and Iowa City, 55 degrees in Dubuque on your morning show. got the pen of the day in my hand, getting ready to write down six more things you may need to know in order to get your day started. That pen courtesy of Westin Hotels and Resorts. Item number one for you today. Officials with the Nuclear Regulatory Commission held a public meeting yesterday in Port Byron, Illinois, giving residents an opportunity to ask questions and learn more about the agency's role at the Quad Cities Generating Station. The meeting highlighted the work of resident inspectors at the nuclear plant in Cordova to review the station's overall safety performance in 2025. Jennifer Mazaros, a senior resident inspector at the plant, says that while their job can be challenging, it's rewarding. Mazaros said resident inspectors serve as on-site representatives for the NRC. As a former senior resident inspector himself, chief of Reactor Projects Branch 1 of the plant, Robert Ruiz, said resident inspectors are critical to nuclear plant oversight nationwide. Inspectors monitor a wide range of operations and safety procedures at the plant. Officials also discussed an incident at the plant in May 2025 when a faulty battery caused a loss of electrical power and a small fire. Mazzaro said inspectors immediately assess situations like that for possible regulatory violations. Despite the incident, NRC officials said the plant operated safely overall in 2025. For NRC officials, the goal is simple, making sure the Quad Cities plant remains safe for both workers and the surrounding community. Item number two for you this morning. Testimony's over in the trial pitting tech titans Elon Musk and Sam Altman against one another.
0: Elon Musk is suing OpenAI, a company he co-founded, along with its CEO Sam Altman and company president Greg Brockman. Musk argues that Altman reneged on a promise to keep OpenAI nonprofit and that $38 billion he donated was misused for commercial purposes. But Altman claims he made no such promise. Jury deliberations start Monday, but their verdict is only advisory, meaning the judge has final say on liability. I'm Rory O'Neill.
15: Item number three. Three Iowa families and business leaders have committed a combined $10 million to support the nonprofit Bring It Home campaign at the Field of Dreams movie site, Dyersville Events, Inc. announced yesterday. The gift from Andy and Debbie Butler, Craig and Lisa Breitbach, and the McCoy Group is among the largest private philanthropic contributions in the project's history. It will support continued construction of the new professional ballpark and surrounding campus at the iconic site. Project leaders said the investment builds on previous support from Musco Lighting in the state of Iowa, both credited with helping advance the development project. Governor Kim Reynolds joined project leaders, supporters, and community stakeholders yesterday at Field of Dreams ballpark construction site for the announcement. Item number four for you. Sorry about that. Jim Carlin, a lawyer and former Republican state lawmaker, is running for Iowa's open U.S. Senate seat. Carlin talked to our Cedar Rapids News partner, Iowa's News Now, about affordability concerns, says the government needs to focus on balancing the budget. Carlin said he doesn't support the ACA tax credits, but proposes different ways he believes will make health care more affordable and accessible. He said he supports President Trump's tariffs. Carlin also said he supports the Save or Safeguard American Voting Eligibility Act that's currently being talked about in Congress. Carlin's one of two Republican candidates running for U.S. Senate who will appear on the June primary ballot. Item number five for you this morning. Seven candidates who want to be California's next governor debated last night in San Francisco.
1: None of the candidates had any breakthrough moments, and the event was less contentious than some previous debates. It featured five Democrats and two Republicans, and many of them directed their criticisms at Javier Becerra. The Democrat has emerged as the new frontrunner in the most recent polls. The CBS debate was the final face-off before the primary election. Ballots are now in mailboxes, and Election Day is less than 3 weeks away. The two candidates with the most votes, regardless of party.
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0: Sorry about that. You were listening to Jerry Rafferty and enjoying that one, right? Exactly. Here in the morning show, it's 6:16. Doug Wagner with you. 59 degrees in Cedar Rapids. In Davenport, it's 57. Also 57 in Iowa City. 59 in Waterloo. 55 degrees in Dubuque on your morning show. Let's talk a little health news that you can use here on the program. Get over to that page here real quick. I click on it, and then it just like, doop, and then just disappears. This is good news right here. Cancer centers across the U.S. are reportedly scrambling to procure an experimental drug that's being hailed as a breakthrough for pancreatic cancer. Mark Mayfield with details.
1: It's called Diraxonrasib, and it's manufactured by Revolution Medicines out of California. The FDA approved the drug 2 weeks ago for early access after it was shown in clinical trials to extend the lives of some pancreatic cancer patients by nearly double the time. Pancreatic cancer has one of the highest mortality rates, with just 3% of patients surviving more than 5 years. I'm Mark Mayfield.
0: Yeah, that's really important right there. And it's I mean, especially when you start taking a look at things like Ben Sasse. I don't know if you remember him. He was a member of the Senate from Nebraska, Republican, conservative, kind of a libertarian people. So he was sort of a maverick. And he resigned from his seat in Congress as a member of the Senate. And he took over as the head of the University of Florida and really worked with Governor Ron DeSantis there to straighten out University of Florida and get that back toward an educational institution rather than a mind-numbing institution. So, and then he resigned from there. It was not too long after that he revealed that he has had stage 4 pancreatic cancer. And I believe that this might be the drug that is working with him as well. So we'll keep our eyes on that and ears on that as well. Another health news, piece of health news you can use. The U.S. ranks 33rd in the world when it comes to health. U.S. News and World Report says challenges related to public health outcomes, social cohesion, and public safety pull down the country's overall rating. So, okay, what are public health outcomes? What is social cohesion and public safety? I mean, public safety, I'm going to tell you that the violence that's being perpetrated by the radical left and the even the way that they act online now is rupturing, A, the social cohesion, B, the public safety. I mean, you start taking a look at some of these teenage takeovers they have in big towns. They are politically or socioeconomically motivated. These are not, this is not just, you know, kids with too much time on their hands. This is like flash mobs of kids doing this. So I really don't care what U.S. News and World Report says about us and where we're ranked. Honestly, I just don't. So let's see. We've got Hobie Days coming up this morning. Or excuse me, coming up this weekend in Cedar Rapids. Most cases, this was a reminder to you, is that always know what you're looking for when you're foraying or foraging for mushrooms, right? Poison control officials continue to warn that wild mushroom poisonings are on the rise in California. Most cases have been in Northern California, but some now in the Central Valley. Most recent poisoning was last weekend with 3 people hospitalized after eating them. Officials urge people not to eat mushrooms found outside. Say only store-bought mushrooms are safe. Since November, nearly 50 people have been hospitalized. 4 have died eating wild mushrooms, with 8 cases happening in just the last 3 weeks. This is one of the reasons why I'm not, one of the reasons why I'm not a big morel fan, among others. It's just the taste and the texture just not good for me. But if you're into that, Hobie Day is coming up this weekend. As a matter of fact, tonight they're going to be getting underway with music and opening ceremonies at the Kosick Bandstand. Czech Plus Band performs tonight. Tomorrow, they're going to start Hobie Days Chalk Fest on A Avenue from Inspiration Circle to 16th Avenue. The vendors are going to open. They have opening ceremonies at the Kosick Bandstand, flag raising, Czech Plus Band, and then they're going to be in front of Merle Norman with the Morel Mushrooms, 9 a.m. until they are sold out. Meanwhile, a Wallet Hub study ranks the best places in America to be a nurse. New England dominates the top of the list.
2: Maine is taking the number one spot, followed by New Hampshire, Washington, Oregon, and Arizona, rounding out the top five. WalletHub looked at pay, job openings, burnout risk, and workplace safety. All the things nurses think about while the rest of us are Googling our symptoms. The study notes demand for nurses remains high nationwide, but these five states offered the strongest mix of opportunity and work environments for 2026. I'm Monica Nelson.
0: I've got one final pair of tickets. There was a guy, Ronnie, was one of the winner of the tickets to see Lori Morgan and T. Graham Brown coming up this weekend at Riverside Casino and Golf Resort. And he can't go because of a death in the family. So he said, turn these tickets back out. Let's do this. So I'm going to take caller number 15 right now. Caller number 15 at 319-365-0600. Lori Morgan, T. Graham Brown tickets, Riverside Casino. Again, that's 319-365-0600. Thanks to Riverside Casino and Golf Resort for providing these tickets. 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
0: Hey there, friend. Good morning. 6:28. Thanks to Mike from Claremont, Iowa. He was the winner of the pair of tickets to see Lori Morgan and T. Graham Brown Saturday night at Riverside Casino and Golf Resort. And Ronnie, thank you very much. Sorry for the loss in your family, but definitely appreciate the fact that you stepped up and said, hey, we can't use these and somebody else could. So thank you again. Sorry for your loss. 6:28 here in the morning show. Coming up this next half hour, we are going to be talking about mental health support for veterans and older adults championing their health. I'm 58. It's one of those things where I'm not getting any younger and I'm trying to do things better to take the bull by the horns. And I think that many members of my family are trying to do that as well. I'm the youngest in my family and I've got my next oldest brother working on it, my sister and my oldest brothers doing the best they can as well. So it's one of those things where, again, I'm 58. I know that I need to get fitter so that I can do something. I talk to younger people, including people in my family. I talk to younger people in my family. I say, hey, you know what? Being big is not necessarily a good thing because I was big. I mean, I was big muscular-wise when I was younger. Not quite as big as, say, my oldest son, but I got big then fat after that. Weighed up to 325 pounds. It's so bad for your joints and everything in your body. It just really can be brutal. So encourage you to sort of right size yourself. Okay. I mean, if you're not getting into professional bodybuilding, do you really need to have a 56 inch chest? If it's something that's not, if you're lifting weights to get to that point, that's a lot of stuff you're going to have to back down from at that point. So, just work your way. It's all, ultimately it's up to you. For my kids, I'm their dad, but for you, I'm not your dad, but I'm just trying to help you out. All right. 6:30 local, state, regional news, a bite of weather. And we've got sports in the next 5 minutes in the morning show.
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18: The state of Iowa's lawsuit against popular online game platform Roblox can move forward.
19: The Iowa District Court for Polk County denied Roblox's attempt to dismiss the case, allowing the consumer fraud lawsuit to continue. The lawsuit argues that Roblox lacks sufficient parental controls and knowingly misrepresented the amount of violent and adult content on its platform to secure lower age ratings on various app stores. The case will proceed in Polk County. I'm Claire Burnett.
18: Iowa's under the threat of severe weather today. Storms are expected to start in northwest and western Iowa late this afternoon, move into central Iowa between 9 and 10 tonight, and then continue east. Main threats for central and eastern Iowa are large hail and wind gusts as high as 70 miles per hour. I'm Craig Michaels.
0: Thanks, Craig. Let's take a look at the forecast. Rebecca Kopelman, the chief meteorologist at the Weather First Forecast Center.
20: It's going to be a sunny and toasty day with temperatures rising into the low to mid 80s. Thunderstorms will be developing after 9 to 10 p.m. and some could be strong to severe with damaging winds.
0: Yep, rain's moved off into central Illinois now, but there's still some clouds peskily hanging around the Mississippi River right now. 57 degrees in Cedar Rapids, Davenport, and Iowa City, 59 in Waterloo. 54 degrees in Dubuque on your morning show. As we take your first look at what's going on sports-wise, we head first over to the University of Iowa, where Knox College, Illinois transfer Bria Medina and Ella Stromdahl signed with the University of Iowa women's basketball program. A senior-to-be, Medina will have one season left as a Hawkeye. She joins Georgia guards Danny Carnegie and Jocelyn Faison, and Oklahoma State guard Amari Whiting out of the transfer portal. She's 5'6", averaged 23.6 points per game in her junior season, second most in D3 women's basketball last year. Meanwhile, Stromdahl, a 6-footer, is the second player in Iowa's freshman class, joining 5-star prospect and fellow 6-footer McKenna Velitsko. She arrives from Uppsala, Sweden, becoming the first Swedish player in program history. Caitlin Clark and the Fever looking to build off their first win of the season. They topped the Sparks in L.A. Indiana host Lucy Olsen and the Washington Mystics tonight at Gainbridge Fieldhouse. They're 1-1.

0: Minwoo Lee, Ryo Hizasuni, all tied for first at 3 under par. See, the NFL released their full schedule. The year begins with the Super Bowl 30 rematch between the defending champion Seahawks and runner-up Patriots from Seattle on Wednesday, September 9th. The 49ers and Rams square off in Australia the next day. See, Preakness is coming up Saturday. It's 151st running. This year's Kentucky Derby champion Golden Tempo will not be racing. Iron Honor is the current favorite. They're going to race at Maryland's Laurel Park because of construction at Pimlico in Baltimore. NASCAR Cup Series season breaks for the All-Star race this Sunday in Dover, Delaware. Evron Romero allowed 9 hits, 9 earned runs, and 3 1/3 innings work. Cedar Rapids Colonels fell to the Fort Wayne Tin Caps 11-3 last night at Veterans Memorial Stadium. Men of Corn are now 20-16, 1 game behind Midwest League Western Division leading Wisconsin. They get it on tonight, 6:35. Royals top prospect Blake Mitchell launched his team-leading 7th home run of the season. Quad City River Bandits, though, lost their 6th consecutive game, 12-3 in Lansing, 6:05 tonight. iCubs lose 6-5 in Nashville. They play again tonight. White Sox over the Royals. Brewers beat the Padres. Cubs blank the Braves. Twins.
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12: Meet Juan, the lonely museum curator. His true love? 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His biggest fear? Everything.
14: Juan, at some point you've got to step out of the canvas and into the real world.
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3: Wallet Hub's 2026 rankings are out, and the top five states to be a nurse this year are Maine, New Hampshire, Washington, Oregon, and Arizona. The study looked at pay, job openings, burnout risk, and workplace safety for nurses seeking strong opportunities and solid work environments. The study found those states are leading the nation. Scammers are using a federal OSHA database to target businesses. Aaron Corvin with Oregon Consumer and Business Services says the database is open to the public.
4: These are the inspections that are opened. You can search and see citations that have been issued. And you can also see, inspections that resulted in no violations.
3: Scammers use the information to call businesses offering consultation to help with the investigation or a lower fee to resolve the issue. House Minority Leader Hakeem Jeffries blasted President Trump over his comment that he's not thinking about Americans' financial situations even a little bit during negotiations with Iran.
5: It's an extraordinary admission. But the reality of the Trump presidency and Republican control of the House and the Senate has regularly made that very point.
3: Trump spoke to reporters before heading to China and was asked how the cost of the Iran war was affecting Americans' financial situation when he replied, "I don't think about it," adding he only thinks about one thing. We cannot let Iran have a nuclear weapon. In Congress, currently considering moving to lower gas prices, they're considering a bill to allow sales of gas that contain more ethanol. Miller Lite is debuting a first-of-its-kind match ball for the World Cup's true MVPs, the fans. It's literally a holder for your beer cans. According to Miller Lite, the match ball keeps your drink cold while you pretend you're part of the starting lineup without actually running anywhere. There's a QR code for merchandise and prizes and breaking rights. Tickets for the 2026 World Cup are currently ranging anywhere from $60 to over $10,000. Cheers. I'm Monica Nelson with your consumer and business news.
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7: Hey there, friend. Good morning. Welcome back to the morning show. 6:40 is your time as sun rises over eastern Iowa and western Illinois. We've got 57 degrees in Cedar Rapids, Davenport, and Iowa City. 54 in Waterloo, 59 degrees in 54 in Dubuque, 59 in Waterloo. Here on the program, we are talking with a couple of folks here. Andrea McCarron's the president of the PenFed Foundation for Military Heroes, and Benjamin Hightower is an Air Force veteran. He's a singer-songwriter. It's Military Appreciation Month and Mental Health Awareness Month. Let's put the two together, shall we? Good morning to the both of you. Andrea, Benjamin, I'm going to start with you. Good morning. What was the transition from military to civilian life like for you?
8: Good morning, Doug. It was scary, but not impossible. There's just a lot of things you have to navigate that you didn't know you would have to. But with the help of the PenFed Foundation and several other organizations, I was able to transition into civilian life and also go after this dream of being a musician.
7: That's awesome. Love musicians. Now, Andrea, the PenFed Foundation, mental health support. Why is it so important for veterans and their families after they serve to have access to that?
9: Well, Doug, I am so passionate about this cause and this mission. I'm the proud daughter of an Air Force Brigadier General. My uncle served, my brother served, my nephew is currently serving, and mental health is everything. You know, fewer than 1% of Americans serve, so it's incumbent on the rest of us to support those who do. And Benjamin embodies our mission, making a very successful transition from military life to the civilian world and chasing his dreams, and we could not be prouder.
7: That's awesome. That's good news. Benjamin, music, tell us how it's helped you process your journey and find purpose after service.
8: Well, I think there is so much emotion in music that you can't even put into words, and so particularly writing has helped me process a lot of the emotions that I have not been able to work out on my own. So that alone has been therapeutic, but also there's something that clicks for you when you're doing what you're passionate about that really helps your mental health and helps settle who you are and that has been truly wonderful to step into what my dream has always been, which is to be a singer-songwriter. But I also am grateful for my service, and I don't think they're mutually exclusive. There are times where they came together, and
7: right.
8: I just feel very honored to be able to do this.
7: Got about 90 seconds left. I wish we had more. Andrea, tell my listeners how the PenFed Foundation supports veterans and military families year-round.
9: We have some great programs. 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
7: That would be awesome. 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What do they need to know?
8: I would say it is an act of strength to get help, not an act of weakness. I waited a little too long to seek the resources that I needed, and when I did it, it changed my life. 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It is strength. So you should do so.
7: I'm proud of you for seeking out the help, and thank God that you got it. 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
7: Six 46 on the morning show. Doug Wagner with you. 57 degrees in Cedar Rapids, Davenport, and Iowa City. Clearing skies throughout eastern Iowa and into western Illinois, too. Those clouds are going to move off to the south into the east. 54 in Dubuque, 59 degrees in Waterloo. I'm joined on the Corridor Energy Cooperative Newsmaker line by Sandy Markowitz. She's the CEO of U.S. Aging. It's the national organization that represents the area associations on aging in the Title IV Native American Aging Programs. Hey, Sandy, thanks for joining me on the program. I hope you're having a good day. How are you?
9: You are as well.
7: Yep, I am. Thank you very much. Appreciate it. Hey, let's talk a little bit about this because you want older adults to champion their health at home. You and I were talking before we went on the air. I'm 58, and I started a little bit earlier than a lot of people because I was like, you know what? I want to live to 150, okay? I want to be that first person to live to 150 and be healthy doing it. talk to us a little bit about the local area agencies on aging, what older adults can do to access the supportive services they need to stay healthy at home.
19: Well, it is. I am so thrilled to hear about your journey, about championing your own health. And I really want to encourage everyone at whatever age you are to champion your health, because it is so critical to living a long and a good life. Everybody wants to live a long life, but you want to be able to age well. You want to not just add years to your life, but you want to add life to your years. And health is the critical linchpin there. In saying that, area agencies on aging across the country, and you have incredible ones in Iowa, that's their mission, is to ensure that older adults can age well where they want to, which is at home and in their community. But again, health is a linchpin. So area agencies on aging are involved in a number of different initiatives to be able to help people not only activate their personal mission of improving their health, but also to connect them and give them access to community services and supports that will do that as well.
7: You know what, Sandy, this is interesting, because I think there's so much that we think about. I have an older brother who for years he helped deliver senior meals, and he was the one person during the week that that person would have an outside connection with. You help in the area agencies on aging to make more social connections with people.
19: Absolutely. You know, the social connections, what we're realizing is that social isolation and loneliness are now worse than smoking 15 cigarettes a day. They are it's a public health issue. So social isolation, physical activity, eating well, being able to engage in physical activity, all of those things are really a key components of championing your health. There are things that we can do every day. You can take small steps and really then have those build up to larger steps. No, but no matter what steps you take, they are going to support your health and well-being.
7: Sandy Markwood is the CEO of U.S. Aging, and we'll have more about their website here in just a little bit. But so many different things that you do in the area association agencies on aging. And I know that in our area, they are very involved in transportation to medical appointments, which for so many people, that's a critical thing. You lose that, and you have people that then the healthcare just goes straight down the tubes because they're not doing the routine health care that they need.
19: Right. AAAs are there, area agencies on aging, to help with transportation, as you mentioned, to medical appointments, but also nutrition interventions like congregate or home-delivered meals if someone's homebound, personal care assistance, classes on falls prevention, which is a major issue for older adults, as well as helping people manage their chronic illnesses. And again, as you mentioned, those important social engagement activities, but also not only helping the older adult themselves, but so many older adults are also caregivers and helping and to support them as well. This is a mission to champion your health, and you can start at any point and it'll make a huge difference.
7: Right, real quick, the website so people can click through and find out more.
19: Sure. To find your local area agency on aging, call 1-800-677-1116.
7: And I'll make sure I get the URLs up for the eldercare.acl.gov and the usaging.org there as well.
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21: 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I mean, you read that their economy is struggling. You read that he's isolated. You read both Putin and President Xi have a pretty high degree of paranoia. What is your read as you look at President Xi from a distance going into the meeting?
22: Yeah, I think my read has been what I think has been for a while, and that is China has a plan. I mean, they clearly view themselves, they believe they will be the world's most powerful country. They'll surpass the United States, and they have a plan to do it. And they're executing on that plan, and I don't blame them. If I were the Chinese government, I'd have the same plan. We, on the other hand, don't view it that way, and we don't want to see anything. We're not trying to constrain China, but their rise cannot come at our expense.
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0: Now, when we talk about Israel, we're not just talking about a place. We're also talking about a people connected to a promise right now in Israel. You see, Iran has been targeting densely populated areas, families running to shelters, sirens sounding left, right, and sideways, these cluster bombs hitting cities like Tel Aviv. It's been horrible. Christians and Jewish people together are standing for the people that are suffering the most and providing humanitarian assistance. That's where the International Fellowship of Christians and Jews comes in, and they are providing all of this humanitarian assistance, food and water and medicine and clothing and shelter. And by the way, they have their mobile medical clinics for the elderly as well, but they desperately need our help. Please help the people in Israel fighting for their very survival in their time of need. 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That's PrayIFCJ.org today.
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2: Good morning. We are seeing the grain complex mixed. July corn's up 1 1/4, 468 3/4. September's up 1 1/4, 475 1/2. And December's up 1 1/4, 492 1/2. Soybeans, July down 1 1/2 at 1191. August down 1 1/2 cents at 1188 1/4. September beans down 1 3/4 at 1173 1/2. And November's down 2 1/4 at 1181 1/4. July soybean meal's down 180 a ton at 330.70. Oil is up about a half a penny a pound at 74.14. Chicago wheat's down 0.75 cents at 657 1/4. Kansas City's down 2 3/4 at 702 1/2. And July oats up 1 3/4 at 363 1/4. Live cattle and hogs closed lower on Thursday. Feeder cattle were mostly lower. I'm Dwayne Murley.
23: We still have light volume on all of the highways, but a little busier southbound on Highway 13, south of the Marion Walmart to Highway 100. Now, Edgewood Road in the northbound direction, you're reduced to just one lane. Between Williams Boulevard and 16th Avenue, that should be wrapping up later this afternoon. With your total traffic report for the corridor, I'm Tim Weiland.
24: Has returned. It is going to be a warm, muggy, and active stretch. Today, we'll have sunshine and temperatures rising into the low to mid 80s this afternoon. As we head into tonight, rain chances will go up after 8 to 9 p.m. Thunderstorms could be strong to severe with damaging winds and hail. We'll have storms moving through overnight, winding down early Saturday morning. Then we'll have some dry time during the day Saturday with another round of strong storms possible Saturday night. That's your latest weather first forecast on News Radio 600 WMT.
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3: 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There's nowhere we'd rather be than seated as your passenger. You're a driving extraordinaire. 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
7: Hey there, friend. You having a good day? I do hope you are. It is 6:59 now in the morning show. Doug Wagner with you. Last temps we had were 57 Cedar Rapids, Davenport, and Iowa City, 54 in Dubuque, and 59 in Waterloo. As the clouds and rain move off to the east into central Illinois now, hopefully we'll be getting some good sunshine out there. Busy day, busy weekend for you, I would imagine. If you're like me, probably got exactly that going on. Not going to be a complete rain out for the weekend, but I will tell you there is going to be some rain. There may be some severe weather, so you're going to want to stay weather aware. So stick with us here on this radio station. We'll keep you up to date. Any watches or warnings break out, we will break in and make sure that you get them properly. Coming up here in just a little bit, the latest on the president's trip back from China. He's coming back right now, as a matter of fact. Rory O'Neill from NBC News Radio. We'll talk with him. Andrew Stutzke on the weather impact alerts for the weekend. We'll talk with Jeremy Yost of the virtual career fair for veterans coming up. And also, we'll talk about skin vestments in prejuvenation spas. What is that about? It's taking care of yourself. That's what it is. We'll do that next on the morning show.
10: I'm Gianna Gelosi. President Trump headed home after a two-day summit in China. Fox Business's Edward Lawrence has a recap.
11: In China, the president says that he secured a commitment for China to buy 200 Boeing jets. Also guarantees that China will buy more agriculture and live up to commitments in buying soybeans from American farmers. The president positioning the U.S. to make sure that China refuses to help Iran and pressures to reopen the Strait of Hormuz.
10: Supreme Court will allow an abortion pill to be available by mail, keeping a lower court ruling on hold.
26: That ruling determined an in-person visit to a doctor was necessary to receive the medication. The companies asked the Supreme Court to block the lower court's decision and allow patients to receive the pills by mail. Thursday, the High Court granted the drug maker's emergency request while the legal challenge plays out.
10: It's Fox's Kristen Goodwin. 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
7: Seven oh one in the morning show. Let's check in the latest forecast with Rebecca Kopelman.
27: It's going to be a sunny and toasty day with temperatures rising into the low to mid 80s. Thunderstorms will be developing after 9 to 10 p.m. and some could be strong to severe with damaging winds.
7: We'll keep you up to date on that. Your latest radar satellite current conditions after local, state, and regional news next.
3: 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From Eastern Iowa's News Traffic and Severe Weather Station.
28: I'm Craig Michaels, WMT Radio News. A corridor city has cut ties with its second city administrator in a year. Fairfax City Council approved a termination agreement with Chris Phillip, who was hired in August. Phillip resigned last month after what the Gazette says was rising tensions with council over several issues, including the firing of city clerk Cynthia Stimson in January. Dustin Stambaugh quit the city administrator's position last May after less than 6 months on the job. Fairfax City Council says they'll review the administration
6: administrator's duties before reposting the position. The Whirlpool plant in Amana is halting production next week. Workers were notified that the plant will shut down Monday through Memorial Day. Whirlpool cut 400 jobs, or a quarter of its workforce, at the Amana plant in March. I'm Craig Michaels with Doug Wagner in News Every 15 Minutes in the Morning on WMT.
7: Thank you very much, Craig. Right now, the radar checks clear for the state of Iowa. Satellite shows that everything that we had had as far as rain and clouds moved off into south central Illinois and eastern Illinois. Clouds a little bit still hanging around, trying to hang around the Mississippi River. No watches, no warnings. We've got pretty much sunshine out there right now. 57 Cedar Rapids, Davenport, Iowa City, 55 degrees in Dubuque, and 61 degrees in Waterloo now on your morning show. And we're taking your first look at what's going on sports-wise now on the program. Knox College, Illinois transfer Bria Medina and Ella Stromdahl of Sweden signed with the University of Iowa women's basketball team. Medina's a senior-to-be. She'll have one season left as a Hawkeye, and she joins Georgia guards Danny Carnegie and Jocelyn Faison. Also, Oklahoma State guard Amari Whiting out of the transfer portal. 5'6", she averaged 23.6 points per game in her junior season, second most in D3 women's basketball nationwide. Meanwhile, Stromdahl, a six-footer, is the second Iowa player in Iowa's freshman class, joining fellow six-footer and five-star prospect McKenna Velitzko. She arrives from Uppsala, Sweden, becoming the first Swedish player in program history. Caitlin Clark and the Fever looking to build off their first win of the season after toppling the Sparks in L.A. Indiana host Lucy Olsen and the Washington Mystics tonight at Gainbridge Fieldhouse. Fever are 1-1. NBA playoffs resume tonight with a pair of game sixes. Cleveland is up leading their series 3-2. They host top-seeded Detroit at Rocket Arena. Meanwhile, the San Antonio Spurs are up 3-2 as well. They pay a visit to the Minnesota Timberwolves in Minneapolis. Oklahoma City and New York have already locked up their spots in the next round. The Vegas Golden Knights beat the Anaheim Ducks 5-1 in Game 6 of their series to advance to the Western Conference Finals. Vegas will play the Colorado Avalanche beginning Wednesday in Denver. Out east, the Canadiens beat the Sabres 6-3. They now lead 3-2. They host Buffalo for their game on Saturday. The 2026 PGA Championship underway outside of Philly, and you've got a seven-way tie for first place. Martin Keimer, Scotty Scheffler, Alex Smalley, Aldrich Potgieter, Stefan Jaeger, Minwoo Lee, Ryu Hitsasuni, all tied for first place at 3 under par. Rory O'Neill on the president's trip back from China next on the morning show at 7:05.
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7: Oh, maybe it's not the right music to be playing for the president flying back from China on Air Force One, but it certainly is bumper music. Doug Wagner with you in the Morning Show, 709, 57 degrees in Cedar Rapids, Davenport, and Iowa City, 61 in Waterloo, and 55 degrees in Dubuque. Joined on the Corridor Energy Cooperative Newsmaker line by Rory O'Neill, NBC News Radio national correspondent. The president coming back from China on Air Force One, holding a gaggle that I know Fox right now is blasting up on the TV from a little bit earlier. So we know a little bit about what the Americans say about this, and we know a little bit about what the Chinese say about this trip over to China for the president. What are we talking about this morning, Rory?
18: Well, good morning. And, you know, look, President Trump is saying it is a big success, but, you know, exactly what was accomplished, that might be a little bit thin, at least for now. You know, the president has suggested there's a big order for airplanes from Boeing that's in the mix. There's been pressure on China to actually follow through on its promise to order a lot more soybeans from places like Iowa, but they haven't followed through on that stuff yet. So still a lot of these promises are coming together.
7: Yep, this is going to be interesting. I know for the agriculture that we're interested here in eastern Iowa, western Illinois, on soybeans and things like that because of Illinois, Iowa being one and two in production. And I know that there had been prior agreements that maybe had not been completely lived up to, and that there's some skepticism here about these.
18: Right, and that's why, again, there was a bit more pressure on China during this trip to get them to try and follow through. You know, we saw business executives like Elon Musk and Tim Cook from Apple. They were there. I mean, they've already got extensive operations in China, so they're sort of flexing their might at home to two home audiences, I guess you'd say.
7: Gotcha. Rory O'Neill from NBC News Radio joining me here on the Morning Show. Coming back into the United States, I know that national security, there was the issue with regard to Boeing, and apparently here recently there may be, yesterday Boeing shares sunk a little bit because there was a little underwhelming, the announcement of the buy that China made.
18: Right. You know, the rumor was floating around starting yesterday that the order would be for 200 jets. They didn't say if they'd be larger jets, smaller jets. So 200 was also sort of under the estimate. This is a deal, by the way, that's been in the works for, I think, 6 years now. Mm-hmm. I think Boeing was expecting the number to be closer to 400 or 500. So 200 is a bit of a disappointment, but yeah. President Trump saying, 200 with a promise of 750 more. And you know how he is with those kinds of things. So, so it's a bit of a wait. Let's see how Wall Street responds.
7: Yeah, it'll be interesting to see that. Hey, talk to me a little bit in the time that we have left. There were a lot of heavy hitters, NVIDIA CEO Elon Musk on board and in China alongside. Did anything happen with any of those things, or was that just a... hey, I am known by who I hang out with kind of thing? Huh.
18: Well, one thing did not happen that's pretty interesting. We did not see an announcement that the U.S. would allow China to import NVIDIA's most high-tech chips.
7: Right.
18: That was one of the fears I think a lot of people had, was that this would be a giveaway. You know, we don't want China to have access to our best chip technology for military purposes alone. So the fact that we did not get some announcement from NVIDIA, whose CEO was there on the trip, is pretty significant.
7: Yeah, it was like a lower tier one. It's one of those things where you and I know, if I've got my iPhone iPhone 11 Plus. So I'm like right. Seven generations behind. This is a couple of generations behind that. And apparently, that does make a big difference. All right, final question for you. Big plans for the weekend?
18: Not a whole heck of a lot. It's going to be just start getting into the summer doldrums. 90 every day and a good chance of thunderstorms every afternoon.
7: Yeah, that's what we're looking at as well. So we're doing the same thing. Going to do some fun stuff tonight, but it's raised garden beds. It's time to plant peppers and tomatoes and stuff like that. So we'll catch up on Monday. All right, Rory?
18: Talk to you then, Doug.
7: All right, stay safe, my man. It is 7:14 here on the morning show.
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7: A Hey there, friend. Good morning. It's 7:16 on your morning show clock. Your morning show calendar reads Friday, May 15th of 2026. Your morning show thermometer, 57 if you're in Cedar Rapids, if you're in Davenport, or if you were in Iowa City. It reads 61 if you're in Waterloo, 55 degrees if you're in Dubuque. We do have clouds moving off of the moving out of the areas. That rain is in south central Illinois right now. Clouds following slowly behind it here, but we'll get some sunshine for you. Don't worry about that. Andrew Stutzke, WQAD, in the Storm Track 8 Weather Impact Center will be up in a matter of a moment with your weather impact alert forecast, and there is some out there, so be wary of that. Also, sports for you. Right now, though, I've got the morning show pen of the day in my hand. Getting ready to write down some more things you may need to know in order to get your day started. 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Main office, you can call them 877-843-4893. Item number one for you, a Justice Department official says the U.S. has plans to indict Raul Castro, former Cuban president and brother of the late Fidel Castro. An indictment, which would need to be approved by a grand jury, is expected to deal with Cuba's shooting down of humanitarian assistance planes back in 1996. The move comes as the Trump administration continues to put pressure on Cuba. The island has recently run out of fuel after the U.S. invasion of Venezuela, which captured President Nicolas Maduro. Venezuela had been Cuba's source of oil, but the U.S. has blocked shipments. Item at number two. Cleared for takeoff, PBI swaps its code for DJT as Trump gets his own airport named after him. Natalie Rodriguez with the story.
4: Palm Beach International will officially be renamed President Donald J. Trump International Airport starting July 9th. The FAA has confirmed the facility's iconic three-letter travel code will completely switch from PBI to DJT. The $5.5 million rebranding serves as a launchpad for major runway and terminal expansions. This marks the first time in U.S. history that an active commercial airport is named after a sitting president. Natalie Rodriguez, Miami.
7: Item number three, a man found guilty of sexually abusing a child in Marion will be sentenced this summer. Prosecutors say 39-year-old Maurice Anthony Cerrito Jones was working as a homeschool teacher when he abused a 12-year-old girl multiple times between 2020 and 2023. A jury found Jones guilty on four charges, including second-degree sexual abuse. He was also charged in 2015 after accusations he inappropriately touched two children at a Cedar Rapids daycare. Jones' sentencing is scheduled for August. Now, the latest sports for you. Knox College, Illinois transfer Bria Medina and Ellen Stromdahl of Sweden signed with the University of Iowa women's basketball program. A senior-to-be, Medina will have one season left as a Hawkeye. She averaged 23.6 points per game in her junior season, second most in D3 women's basketball. She joins Georgia guards Danny Carnegie and Jocelyn Faison and Oklahoma State guard Amari Whiting out of the transfer portal. Meanwhile, Stromdahl, the six-footer, is the second player in Iowa's freshman class, joining fellow six-footer and five-star prospect McKenna Velitsko. She arrives from Uppsala, Sweden, becoming the first Swedish player in the program. Caitlin Clark and the Fever looking to build off their first win of the season. They host the Washington Mystics and Lucy Olsen tonight at Gainbridge Fieldhouse. NBA playoffs resume tonight with a pair of game sixes. The Cavs up 3-2. They look to oust the top seed Detroit Pistons at Rocket Arena. Meanwhile, the San Antonio Spurs also up 3-2. They'll pay a visit to the Minnesota Timberwolves to try to round out that series. Oklahoma City and New York have already locked up their spots. Vegas Golden Knights move on in the Stanley Cup playoffs with a 5-1 win over Anaheim. They'll play the Colorado Avalanche beginning Wednesday in Denver. Out east, the Canadiens beat the Sabres 6-3, take a 3-2 lead series. They play again tomorrow. PGA Championship round two is underway, and we now have a six-way tie for first place. Martin Keimer with one over through two holes. Scotty Scheffler, Alex Smalley, Aldrich Potgieter, Stefan Jaeger, Minwoo Lee, Ryo Hizasuni, all at three under par. Somebody who is, he doesn't care about birdies. He doesn't care about eagles. He wants the albatrosses. That is Andrew Stutzke, WQAD, in the Storm Track 8 Weather Impact Center, joining me right here. Mr. Stutzke, we've got weather impact alert days through the weekend into the beginning of next week. Good morning.
5: Hey, good morning. Yeah, it's going to be Team No Sleep starting as early as this evening all the way through the weekend and early next week as a really active pattern gets underway. This morning, we had that complex of showers and thunderstorms riding along in south of the I-80 corridor. That's now out of here. And, of course, behind that, you get a lot of sinking motion. And that means we're going to be dry this afternoon and very warm. We're still expecting widespread 80s today with a gusty south breeze. Brand new this morning, though, we have issued another weather impact alert from 8 this evening until midnight. We are in a level 3 out of 5 risk, especially in north, central, and northeast Iowa, for a line of damaging wind-producing thunderstorms moving through later this evening.
7: I am now looking at that, and this is really interesting. I'm taking a look at that. I'm actually going to be up in Independence, Buchanan County, a little bit early later tonight, so I might have to figure out a way to make sure that everything gets on the air the way it needs to be, the way that it should be. It's going to be interesting to find this out. But it starts out tonight. It continues through the remainder of the weekend.
5: Yeah, it looks like we may catch a small break from severe weather tomorrow, but we will push temperatures in the mid to perhaps some upper 80s with humidity. Sunday will be the next day to watch for severe storms, both in the morning and the evening. Level 2 out of 5 risk sitting across the region. Monday's the big day. That's where we've got a 3 out of 5 risk for nearly everyone. And that will be with a couple of rounds of storms, one in the morning, another one in the evening, damaging winds, hail, and a few tornadoes there. And then finally, later Tuesday, this pattern will begin to settle down some.
7: Tell you what, I know that I've got, I mean, a lot of people are just doing this thing now where they say, all right, tomatoes and peppers need to go in the ground. Let's get it done. We're going to have time to be able to do this between the raindrops and the wind and the lightning, right?
5: Oh, yeah. There will be lots of dry hours this weekend between complexes.
7: Okay. Just keep your eye on the sky. Keep your ear here on this radio station and on WQAD if you're in the Quad Cities. Mr. Stutzke, have a wonderful weekend. Let's chat Monday.
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7: Hey there, friend. Good morning. Welcome back to the Morning Show 728. Doug Wagner with you. We'll update your temperatures. Yeah, I was looking at that, the National Weather Service and their Storm Prediction Center, a convective outlook. Basically, the northern three quarters of the state of Iowa, excepting the Mississippi River and the Minnesota border and the Nebraska's Dakota borders, is in this 3 out of 5 enhanced risk level. Cedar Rapids, Des Moines, Waterloo, Iowa City, and Ames all in that. Dubuque not in it. Fort Dodge is in it. Get up into there. Sioux City's not in it, but in any case, it's going to be interesting to see how that whole thing works out. Just keep your ear here. We'll keep our eye on the sky for you here on the program. Let's see, today is National Pizza Party Day. You think about it, it's one of the ultimate rewards for the folks in your office. It's National Chocolate Chip Day. NASCAR Day is today. It's Bike to Work Day in the middle of Bike to Work Week. It's Bring Flowers to Someone Day as well. It is National Endangered Species Day as well. So enjoy your day today. And coming up this half hour, we will talk about virtual career fair for veterans and skin vestments and prejuvenation spas. How to take care of your skin as you get older here on the Morning Show. 7:30, local, state, regional news, a bite of weather, and your sports all in the next 5 minutes.
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9: A run of mostly rain-free days across Iowa is seeing a slight expansion in drought and near-drought conditions. This week's National Drought Monitor map shows an increase in abnormally dry conditions over western and northwest Iowa. There's also a slight increase in moderate drought in northwest Iowa. But that could all be moot after tonight. Thunderstorms, some severe, will start in western and northwestern Iowa this afternoon and then head east across the state.
10: Through the late evening into the overnight hours towards the east, right, central and eastern Iowa will start to see storms by 9 to 10 p.m. and then continuing late through the overnight hours.
9: National Weather Service meteorologist Brooke Hagenhoff, she says the greatest risk in central and eastern Iowa is damaging winds with gusts of 60 to as high as 75 miles an hour. She says there is a low risk of tornadoes. I'm Craig Michaels.
7: Thanks, Craig. Let's take a look at what's going on with your weather. Rebecca Kopelman, CBS 2 Iowa's News Now, the Weather First Forecast Center, where she's chief meteorologist.
12: It's going to be a sunny and toasty day with temperatures rising into the low to mid 80s. Thunderstorms will be developing after 9 to 10 p.m. and some could be strong to severe with damaging winds.
7: Yeah, radar and satellite check clear 59 in Cedar Rapids and Iowa City, 57 in Davenport and Dubuque, 61 degrees in Waterloo. On your morning show, as we take your first look at what's going on sports wise, Knox College Illinois transfer Bria Medina and Sweden's Ella Stromdahl signed with the University of Iowa women's basketball program. We'll start with Medina, a senior-to-be. She'll have one season left as a Hawkeye. She averaged 23.6 points per game in her junior season at Knox, the second most in D3 women's basketball. She joins Georgia guards Danny Carnegie and Jocelyn Faison and Oklahoma State guard Amari Whiting out of the transfer portal. Stromdahl is a six-footer, second player in Iowa's freshman class, joining five-star prospect and fellow six-footer McKenna Velitsko out of high school. Stromdahl arrives from Uppsala, Sweden, becoming the first Swedish player in program history. Caitlin Clark and the Indiana Fever are hoping to build off their first win of the season. They topped the Sparks in L.A. They now host Lucy Olson and the Washington Mystics at Gainbridge Fieldhouse tonight. They're 1-1. NBA playoffs resume tonight with a pair of game sixes. The Cavs enter leading the best of seven series 3-2, and they host top-seeded Detroit at Rocket Arena, trying to punch their ticket to the next round. Out west, the Spurs up 3-2, one win away from the Western Conference Finals. They pay a visit to Minnesota Timberwolves in Minneapolis. The Oklahoma City Thunder and New York Knicks have already locked up their spots in the next round. The Vegas Golden Knights beat the Anaheim Ducks in Game 6, 5-1 of their series to advance to the Western Conference Finals. They'll play Colorado beginning Wednesday in Denver. Out east, the Canadiens beat the Sabres 6-3. They now have a 3-2 lead in their series. Montreal will host Buffalo in Game 6 tomorrow. The latest from the PGA leaderboard here real quick. I just updated it. They are off and

0: and Chiefs duel from Kansas City. First football game on Thanksgiving Eve takes place out west between the Packers and the Rams. Traditional Turkey Day slate features the Bears visiting the Lions, Cowboys hosting the Eagles, and the Chiefs battling the Bills in Buffalo. The Bears get double duty for the holidays. Christmas Day, it's the Packers and Bears squaring off in Chicago, and the Bills hitting the road to face the Broncos. The Seahawks entertaining the Rams. Preakness Stakes this Saturday, 151st running at Maryland's Laurel Park because of construction at Pimlico. Iron Honor is the current favorite. NASCAR Cup Series season breaks for the All-Star race this Saturday in Dover, Delaware. Cedar Rapids Colonels lose to Fort Wayne 11-3. The Quad Cities Riverbands lose 12-3 in Lansing in the Iowa.
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6: Hey there, friend. Good morning. 7:39 on the Morning Show on a Friday, May 15th. Thanks for hanging out with me. 59 degrees in Cedar Rapids and Iowa City. 57 degrees in Davenport and in Dubuque along the Mississippi River. And Waterloo checked in with 61 degrees. You know what? It's a lot of time for a lot of people. They've got graduates that are going to be out looking for jobs. But you know what? There's always veterans looking for jobs and their next career. The Disabled American Veterans and Recruit Military is going to be co-hosting the National Virtual Veterans Career Fair that's coming up May 19th. From 11 a.m. to 3 p.m. Joining me on the Corridor Energy Cooperative Newsmaker line, Jeremy Yost. He's with the DAV. He's a service disabled Marine veteran. Good morning. Appreciate you talking to us about this program. You're a disabled veteran. You're the National Employment Director at DAV. Talk to me about the importance of doing something like this. What are some of the challenges that disabled veterans face when they're entering the workforce?
7: I appreciate you having me. So one of the biggest things that we see as a challenge for veterans when it comes to looking for employment is just understanding how to translate what they did in the military to what they're going to be doing outside of the military, and also working with employers to get them to understand how to translate that information into the roles that they're trying to fill.
6: It's so amazing because when you talk about what the military prepares you for, it's more than just whatever, you know, your area is. There are so much leadership preparation that goes into these individuals. And a lot of times I think that American businesses, they don't take that as seriously maybe as they should.
7: They don't, because they just don't know how to translate it. So a lot of these companies usually are... they don't have those individuals that were in the military that are already helping them. So what we do is we have our Veterans Advantage DAV hiring guide for employers to help them understand how to hire, retain, and attract veterans into those roles, and also how to use that veteran community that you already have working for you to get those individuals hired and then also keep them long term.
6: No, this is critical, especially in the Midwest, because you have people that are, you know, flocking to the southern states. You know, it's part of it's the weather, but part of it's the job opportunities. But there are huge opportunities. I mean, here in Cedar Rapids, eastern Iowa, western Illinois, we're talking about another $20 billion worth of construction over the next 7 to 10 years as far as data centers and high-tech kind of stuff. We definitely need people, and you know, the service disabled veterans certainly can fix that. Tell me a little bit about how you encourage these companies to get this, for example, the Veteran Advantage, the DAV guide to hiring and retaining veterans with disabilities. Where do they find that?
7: Well, they can find all this on jobs.dav.org or davhiringguide.org. It is a completely free hiring guide that they can download and provide to their company or other companies that they're working with as well.
6: Is this something where you also work? Like, say, for example, I know that if you sat down or did a conference with the regional chambers of commerce around here, that this is something they might find very, very interesting as well. Is that something you do in addition to doing these things?
7: Yes, we provide this information to all companies that we work with, to include our DVOPs and leavers. Those are disabled veterans outreach program specialists and local veterans employment representatives, to include the chamber and also to our individuals on base as well, so we can help those transitioning service members to civilian life.
6: They got us a heavy hitter for this one. Jeremy Yost, the National Employment Director for the Disabled American Veterans. Go to jobs.dav.org. That's going to be in the show notes. So when you listen to the podcast again and you're done with it, you just click through and find that. It is a National Virtual Veterans Career Fair May 19th from 11 a.m. to 3 p.m. Central Time. It's free to veterans, their spouses, active duty, military personnel, members of the National Guard and Reserve. Jeremy, thanks for your time today. Thanks for putting this together. Have a wonderful weekend, okay?
7: You as well. Thank you.
6: Awesome. Take care. Hey, we're going to talk a little bit about investments in prejuvenation spas. Your skin. Feel comfortable in
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6: It is 7:46 on your morning show clock. Friday, May 15th, a Friday. We made it to the weekend, baby. How about that? 2026, obviously, the year. Well, maybe not obviously. Maybe you Rip Van Winkled your way into this. 59 degrees Cedar Rapids in Iowa City. 57 in Davenport and Dubuque along the Mississippi River. 61 degrees in Waterloo. Tonight we have the potential for severe weather, 3 out of 5 for a good part of the state of Iowa, including Cedar Rapids, Iowa City, Waterloo, Washington, Des Moines, Ames, Fort Dodge, Independence. So be aware of that and keep your ear here. We'll keep you up to date with the latest weather all the way through Monday when we've got another set of severe weather. So tonight, Saturday, Sunday, Monday, potential for severe weather all of those days. It's enough to get you just, you know, kind of worried about everything. And you know what? Here's the thing. You don't need to, because we've got you covered for your severe weather. Joining me now on the Corridor Energy Cooperative Newsmaker line is Ariel Clay, dynamic leader known for helping brands grow while creating exceptional feel-good experiences for guests. She's the chief operating officer of Woodhouse Spa. Appreciate you taking the time to join us, Ariel. How are you today?
17: I'm great. Thanks so much for having me.
6: Awesome to have you on. Here it's that time of year where people are going to start getting outside, doing a lot more gardening, yard work. They're going to be out golfing, even playing pickleball stuff outside. And skincare sometimes gets kicked to the curb because people are just saying, you know what? I don't have time for that. I'll pick it up some other way. Talk to me about the importance of what you call skinvestment and why people are moving toward more personalized skincare routines than something that's just the next thing out of a bottle.
17: Yeah, I'd love to. So skinvestment really refers to this shift from having a quick fix mentality to a longer term preventative results driven plan. There's this new term, prejuvenation, that's all about you know, sort of the younger generation, people in their 20s, early 30s, really caring about their skin. I think it's much more talked about now than ever before that collagen starts depleting in your late 20s and really accelerates into your 30s and 40s. And when you take time up front when you're younger to really build that up, it can slow down that deceleration.
6: You know, it's interesting. I was talking with somebody who's the CEO of US Aging, and they're the group that helps with all the area agencies on aging for seniors. And this is the one thing we were talking about, how people are starting to prepare for their senior years earlier in life rather than waiting until later, because the healthier you are going into it, the better off you are. And really, this is the same thing when you're talking about your skincare and your skin, too.
17: Yeah, that's exactly right. I think the other part of this idea of skin investment is really looking at your skin as part of your overall health and not just what you see on the outside. So that's exactly right.
6: You know what? There are a lot of people, Ariel, who were out there and they hit the one-off kind of treatment for medical aesthetics or things like that, or they just take care of the things that are at home. Talk to me about the importance of making sure that professionals are involved in these kind of things, because you know, a lot of times you're paying a reasonable amount of money, but you're going to get what you pay for out of it.
17: Yeah, that's right. You know, I think a lot of people, as you said, are investing in sort of these quicker fix, instant result treatments like Botox and filler, and that's great. If you're doing that, you should also be investing in treatments that really address underlying skin concerns like tone and texture and hydration and skin barrier repair, so that you can really get the full picture and the full treatment. And what an expert does that you can't necessarily do while you're standing at the store looking at a lot of products that you are unaware of is really give you that professional analysis and consultation and recommendation that really truly removes the guesswork and can accelerate results. And oftentimes it's even more cost effective over time. And I think the key thing there too is that they're giving you a personalized treatment that addresses your skin concerns versus, you know, a sort of one size fits all approach.
6: Ariel Clay is the chief operating officer of Woodhouse Spa. If I remember correctly, the nearest to us is up in the Twin Cities in Minnesota. But here's the thing. This is something that's worth doing a quick daycation for, something like that. Talk to me about the practical steps you think my listeners can take to build a more effective long-term skincare plan.
17: Yeah, absolutely. And that's right. Twin Cities, we've got four locations up there that can really help you shift your mindset from this quick fix to long game approach. You know, also, you shouldn't assume that more is always better. There's combination treatments and products out there that can drive really beautiful results with, you know, sort of less complication. And then lastly, you need to be consistent. You need to use those products, have those treatments with your estheticians on a regular basis, and really invest the time now, and your future self will thank you.
6: You know, that makes so much sense. Where do my listeners go to find out more information about what you're talking about today in Woodhouse Spa?
17: Yeah, they can learn more at woodhousespas.com.
6: There we go. Hey, Ariel, thank you so much for joining me here on The Morning Show. I appreciate you taking the time to talk to my listeners about skinvestment and prejuvenation. Those are just two buzzwords. I would imagine that they're probably going to pop up on the right side of X as big words for the day. Let's make that happen, okay?
17: Yes, thanks so much for having me.
6: Awesome. Thank you, Ariel. Take care. It is 7:52 now on The Morning Show. This is something that, you know, again, 58, I'm kind of, you know, I'm pretty serious about this. My dad had enough Indian in him that now I have enough Indian in me that I actually get dark very early and very quick. I live right next door to a dermatologist, to my dermatologist. I keep an eye on that stuff. Very serious about making sure that I take care of my skin because, I mean, really, it's the largest organ in your body. Your skin is. No, stop the teenage boy jokes. Quit that. You know what I mean. You know what I'm talking about. All right, we'll wrap up your weather in a nice little bow as we head into the end of the 7 o'clock hour on The Morning Show and let you know what's coming up next here on your Friday, May 15th. Happy, happy Friday, baby.
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6: Ah, yes, the weather's slowly getting warmer. Doug Wagner from The Morning Show here. Bob Worson's with me. He's with Tassel Ridge Winery. And Bob, which Tassel Ridge wines do you recommend for this time of year?
19: Warmer weather makes time spent on the patio, deck, or balcony sipping a cold sweet wine very enjoyable. Rocket's Glare Rosé is a sweet and very popular rosé that is great chilled and sipped. It can also be paired very successfully with spicy foods like enchiladas, Asian stir fries, and Indian vindaloo dishes.
6: Oh, I love Indian food. That sounds delicious. Bob, which other Tassel Ridge wines are appropriate in the late spring?
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20: It's a little busier now eastbound on the Strip, approaching First Avenue to Hawkins Drive. If you're eastbound on Collins, you have slow traffic in pockets now between I-380 and Council Street. You have about an 11-minute drive right now on westbound Highway 100 from Highway 13 to I-380. With your total traffic report for the corridor, I'm Tim Weiland.
21: Has returned. It is going to be a warm, muggy, and active stretch. Today, we'll have sunshine and temperatures rising into the low to mid 80s this afternoon. As we head into tonight, rain chances will go up after 8 to 9 p.m. Thunderstorms could be strong to severe with damaging winds and hail. We'll have storms moving through overnight, winding down early Saturday morning. Then we'll have some dry time during the day Saturday with another round of strong storms possible Saturday night. That's your latest weather first forecast on News Radio 600 WMT.
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0: May 15th, Duck Wagner with you, and the radar checks. Well, okay, it did check clear, but now it's showing like showers in northwest, north central Iowa. I'm not buying it. I think it's just garbage in the radar right there. So we're going to say clear skies. No watches, no warnings. Things looking good right now. Cedar Rapids, most recent observation, 61 degrees. Davenport, most recent observation, 61. Iowa City, most recent observation, 61. Waterloo, most recent observation, 63. And in Dubuque, 57. So the National Weather Service and the Storm Prediction Center does show that there is some areas today and tonight. Generally zonal westerly mid-level flow persists over the northern tier. Upper trough low moving slowly eastward. Robust thunderstorm development along the cold front surface trough from eastern Nebraska into Iowa to be delayed until late afternoon or early evening. So you're talking about the late afternoon, evening. So likely quick upscale growth this evening across Iowa supports a risk for mainly scattered severe damaging winds. Some of the gusts could exceed 75 miles per hour, which means that there are some places that could have the sirens go off. Rebecca Culpham and I will have your weather and giggles with Beck and Doug on WMT. 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
1: Fox News, I'm CJ Papa. President Trump meeting the reporters on Air Force One as it flies back to the States, describing his conversation with China's President Xi on this touchy topic.
2: On Taiwan, he does not want to see a fight for independence because that would be a very strong confrontation.
1: The president added he has not made a decision on whether a major U.S. sale of arms to Taiwan will move forward. The two leaders also spoke about the Islamic Republic.
2: On Iran, it's very interesting. He feels strongly they can't have a nuclear weapon. He said that very strongly. They cannot have a nuclear weapon, and he wants them to open up the strait.
1: Both of those sound bites from White House video. Ukrainian President Zelensky says a Russian missile strike on a Kyiv apartment building yesterday killed 24 people, including 3 teenagers. 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
0: It's 8:01. Let's check in with Rebecca Culpham, the chief meteorologist, CBS 2 Iowa News Now, the Weather First Forecast Center.
3: It's going to be a sunny and toasty day with temperatures rising into the low to mid 80s. Thunderstorms will be developing after 9 to 10 p.m., and some could be strong to severe with damaging winds.
0: Yep, we'll take a look at your radar, satellite, current conditions, and the National Weather Service's weather story coming up after your local, state, regional news next.
4: Strong storms are expected in Iowa tonight, starting in northwest and western Iowa late this afternoon, reaching central Iowa around 9 or 10 and moving east overnight. Damaging winds will be the greatest risk.
5: As they move east, it'll form into more of a line of storms, and that will create more of a damaging wind threat. So our wind gusts with that line of storms as it moves from central into eastern Iowa could be between 60 to 70 miles per hour.
4: National Weather Service meteorologist Brooke Hagenhoff, western Iowa could have up to 2-inch hail. Tornadoes are not a high risk. The state of Iowa is joining private donors and making a multi-million dollar investment in an Iowa tourism site. Iowa will provide $3 million in Destination Iowa funds to the Field of Dreams movie site in Dyersville. An additional $10 million is being donated by Iowa families and business leaders. I'm Craig Michaels.
0: All right, thank you very much, Craig. Let's take a look at what's going on as far as the latest. The latest as far as radar, satellite, current conditions, all the good stuff. We take a look at your weather here on the morning show. Excuse me. Radar check clear for the state of Iowa. Again, I see stuff in northwest Iowa. I just don't buy it. I don't think it's raining up there. I think it's just clutter that's on the screen up there. No watches, no warnings for the area. The National Weather Service's weather story, a little bit complicated. So thunderstorms are likely over portions of the area tonight. There's an enhanced risk. level 3 of 5 for severe storms in the Cedar Rapids, Iowa City, Waterloo, Des Moines, Manchester, Independence, Ames, Fort Dodge area. And primary threat there is damaging winds. So increasing confidence in a round of thunderstorms to impact portions of the area tonight. Scattered forms anticipated to form across north central Iowa, southern Minnesota this afternoon, potentially developing in one or two line segments and shifting into parts of the local area tonight. Should be through from 9 p.m. to 2 a.m. is when we're looking at the estimated timing for this. Damaging winds with isolated gusts, 70 miles an hour, isolated large hail, 1 inch in diameter. Low threat of isolated tornadoes. Storm motion is going to be 45 miles per hour toward the east southeast. So make sure you have multiple ways to seek warnings and seek shelter if you hear thunder. So the daily breakdown is interesting the way that it goes. Tonight, the scattered and strong storms, we just talked about that. That's 3 out of 5. For Saturday, isolated to scattered storms possible in the PM, low confidence on aerial coverage throughout the Davenport National Weather Service area, which is here, basically listening area. Best chances are late day to overnight hours. And then Sunday and Monday, the 17th and 18th, more widespread, potentially more significant storm chances. Area-wide, with multiple rounds of severe weather may occur, and the highest chances late evening into the overnight each day, Sunday into Monday. Make sure you're staying weather aware as we move forward throughout the remainder of the weekend into early next week. Clear skies can quickly turn dark and ominous, says the National Weather Service. Weather due to pop-up thunderstorms or squall lines, so be prepared. Set up a way to get weather warnings on your phone. When you're alerted to a storm, get inside a sturdy building immediately. Stay away from windows once you're inside. And if a building's not nearby, get inside a vehicle. There's 6 ways to receive a warning. Have at least 2 more if you need to. NOAA Weather Radio is always great. 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You can also get wireless emergency alerts in weather apps, outdoor sirens, weather.gov on the internet, and then also your friends, family, and co-workers. We encourage you to stay weather aware here over the next couple of days. Let's take a look around the state of Iowa and find out exactly what's going on as far as the latest. Maurice, sunny 63, sunshine everywhere, okay? In Sioux City and the ice cream capital of the United States, Lamar, sunshine 61. Spencer, the Iowa Great Lakes town, sunny and 60. It's 63 with sunshine in both Audubon and Lamoni. Clarinda at 64. Sheraton's at 64 as well. In central Iowa, Ames, Ankeny, Knoxville, sunshine 63. 62 in sunshine in Pella and Des Moines. Grinnell checks in sunny 61. Same for Marshalltown. In north central Iowa, sunny and 58 in Estherville. Fort Dodge and Webster City, both sunshiny in 63. 62 with sunshine in Iowa Falls. 61 and sunny in Mason City and Forest City. Clinton, sunshine in 60. 58, mostly sunny in Burlington. Sunny 62 in Ottumwa. Let's get to the Big 5. Find out what's happening in our hometowns. Dubuque checks in with a dew point of 50. Relative humidity 75%. Barometric pressure at 2985 and steady. South wind at 16. Mostly clear. 58 degrees in the key city of Dubuque. Head west on US 20, let's get to Waterloo. Dew point of 48, relative humidity 60%, barometric pressure 2978 and steady. South wind at 16, sunshine 62 degrees in the heart of the Cedar River Valley. On Iowa's east coast, Davenport with a dew point of 49, relative humidity 67%, barometric pressure 2987 and steady. South wind at 18, gusting to 25, sunshine 60 degrees in Davenport. Head west on I-80, get to Iowa City with a dew point of 51, relative humidity 70%, barometric pressure 2986, slowly rising. South-southeast wind at 14, sunshine 61 degrees in the old capital city of Iowa City. Head north on I-380 through the traffic, through the construction. Be very careful driving. Dew point of 50 in Cedar Rapids. Relative humidity 69%, barometric pressure 2982 and steady. South wind at 15, gusting to 28. Sunshine 60 degrees in Cedar Rapids. Sunshine 60 in Cedar Rapids and Davenport 61 in Iowa City, 62 in Waterloo, 58 degrees in Dubuque here on The Morning Show. My name is Doug Wagner, coming back with Rebecca Kopelman, CBS 2 Iowa's News Now.
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0: And we got a lot of weather to talk about here today. The Storm Prediction Center sort of upped the ante across the area with the thunderstorm outlook for today into tonight into, let's see, well, I'll let Rebecca Kopelman explain
3: tonight.
0: It tonight, yeah, 9 p.m. to 2 a.m. is when the National Weather Service is saying, yeah, so I'm supposed to be up in Independence for something tonight and probably get back. I may be chasing those storms, or they may be chasing me.
3: Yeah, that's possible there. We do have the threat for severe storms, and they did increase the risk quite a bit, and when we're talking about it, when that risk gets increased, it's more on the order of kind of the number of storms and can sometimes be highlighting a specific threat. And that for today is going to be the winds. And it's interesting because I think it's going to be kind of dependent on a lot of the timing and the placement of things, which is a little uncertain still. But the concern is certainly there because we are going to have a dry day. There's going to be plenty of untapped energy that can be tapped into by these storms, and they'll be capable of producing damaging winds as we head into tonight. But to start the day, it's a bit warmer out there. You'll notice it. We will have sunshine. Temperatures are going to be rising into the low and mid 80s, and the humidity will be higher. Still a bit of a south breeze, but certainly noticeably warmer, more summery out there. And as we head into tonight, around the northern border, I'd say around 7 to 8 p.m., some thunderstorms could start to develop, and they'll start to quickly strengthen and move on to the south and east. So arriving around Highway 20, I'd say close to 8, 9 p.m. and then close to Highway 30 around 9 to 10 p.m. If that gets pushed back a little later, then we could potentially see weaker storms, especially heading down to the southeast. And in general, they will weaken as the night goes on. But we'll be watching that timing kind of closely. And of course, once things start to look like they're going to get organized, a watch will be issued and then those warnings start to come out. So the watch will be your first indication that, you know, something is brewing, and then a warning is it's happening and it's time to take action. So we obviously had a lot of practice with this over the month of April. We did have a number of severe weather outbreaks that occurred, and we are going into a stretch of it. So just getting back into that rhythm of things and making sure you're paying attention, even as we go into this weekend, having those multiple ways to get warning. And don't be fooled by the fact that a lot of the day is actually going to be quiet. It's really going to be a lot of the time over the course of the next several days, the evening hours and overnight hours, where we're looking at that higher threat for the severe weather. So as we go into this evening, those storms will move on across, and damaging winds that could be 60, 70 miles per hour or so are going to be of concern. And we get to that kind of 70 mile per hour point, that can really do a little more damage and can lead to trees getting knocked over or larger branches coming down or power outages and such. And we can have some difficulty seeing at night, plus the storms and debris maybe getting tossed around. So really want to make sure that you're staying off the roads if you can, and going to make sure that you're going to your safe place when those warnings are issued. We are then going to have the storms passing us by, severe threat winding down around midnight, and rain moving out by early Saturday morning. Saturday will then be dry to start. Temperatures will be getting into the 80s once again, and there will be another chance for storms and severe storms as we head into the evening. The higher threat seems to be in portions of central and western Iowa for Saturday, and then a threat across the area on Sunday for some more storms once again, primarily in the evening hours, and then still a high elevated risk on Monday. There's an enhanced risk on day four.
0: Yeah.
3: So that's pretty elevated for that far out and covering a pretty large zone, and concern growing there for more of a tornado threat. I'd say that more of these over the next few days lean more towards a wind and hail threat, and then Monday may be more of our day that we have to watch for tornadoes. And each day here we're going to have temperatures rising into the 80s, mugginess, and then those storm chances really increasing as we head into the evening. And a cold front's going to completely swing through as we head into Monday and help dry things out. There may be some lingering rain Tuesday morning. Temperatures will be close to 70 on Tuesday, and then we will be in the 60s, noticeably cooler for Tuesday and or for Wednesday and Thursday, rather, of next week. And there may be another system we'll have to watch on Thursday, but going to be quite the stretch of some active weather, and just important to make sure you have at least two ways to get warning and that you are taking action once that is happening. Be prepared for changes to some outdoor plans, perhaps, but if a lot of this holds off until late in the evening, that may bode well for all the things.
0: Yeah, all the things in this stuff. So, yeah. Okay, that
3: Hobie
0: makes sense.
3: Days, and there's, there's something else that's happening this
0: There's
3: weekend.
0: Marion Arts Festival and the half marathon fun run, all that stuff.
3: Yeah.
0: Yeah. And you know what? There's a lot of people who want to get out fishing, and it's just like when you get warm up like this, and they're going to get their boats out. I was talking to somebody who got their boat out and was like, all right, I'm getting everything put together. Had to get some new life jackets because the other one were kind of frayed and just didn't work out right. But people do. Me, I've got the raised garden beds that come in Sunday. Mm-hmm. So I'm going to have to put those together, and I'm going to get the compost and the dirt early and just tarp it so it doesn't, so it doesn't wash away, and I can still make sure that we're good for that. But there's going to be plenty of dry spaces in here.
3: Yeah, there is going to still be some significant dry time, and then when the storms come, unfortunately, then they could be strong.
0: Okay, that makes sense. So today there's a couple of days of note that you might be interested in. The ultimate office reward, it's National Pizza Party Day.
3: Ooh.
0: Yeah.
3: I don't think we're going to have a pizza party just because of that. But
0: you know, it's funny, though, because when we hit, you know, now we've got like 8 people doing what 80 used to. There used to be like pizza parties all the time. Now it would be just like, get a large from Godfather's and you're good to go.
3: Yeah.
0: Everybody get a slice or something like that. It's also National Chocolate Chip Day.
14: Ooh.
0: Chocolate chip cookies.
14: Yeah, chocolate chip cookies are great.
0: Okay. Nuts or no nuts?
14: I don't usually have nuts in my cookies. Okay. I mean.
0: Neither do I. You know what? It's funny because did I ever tell you the story about Fern, my second mom?
14: Yeah.
0: And I told you about the walnuts that she used to put in there?
14: Yeah.
0: Okay. So it's, I'm not going to say it on the
14: so
0: air.
14: So that's because, just, yeah.
0: Okay. It's just there. All right. I just was curious about that. Bring flowers to someone day.
14: Okay.
0: Today as well. It's also NASCAR day today.
14: NASCAR.
0: Yeah, NASCAR day today. I don't know what that's. I mean, maybe Tater or is it? No, it's Mater. That's the Larry the Cable Guy one. So, yeah, there's just lots of stuff going on today. Lots of days, including a good sunshiny day. Little windy this morning, too.
14: Yeah, another a little thing breezy. Still going to be a little breezy through the day. And there were some thunderstorms last night. It did not get to the airport, though.
0: Right.
14: So still no measurable rain.
0: Exactly.
14: There. And today is also my friend Hannah's birthday. Happy birthday, Hannah.
0: Happy birthday, Hannah.
14: The Wagners sometimes listen, so... Hi, Wagners.
0: Not just my Wagners.
14: Not your Wagners.
0: Yeah, no, the other Wagners. The ones that count. Yeah. Yeah. No. I had a family member, everyone that just got done with a massive oral surgery, so he's recovering from that. Oh, yeah, yesterday, went to see the dentist and got my teeth cleaned, and I was very happy.
14: Yeah.
0: I was, there's maybe few things better in life than coming out of a tooth cleaning.
14: Like, it does feel nice, but then also... It's not always the most fun.
0: Yeah.
14: I feel like dentists get a bad rap sometimes, but, but I mean, like, shout out Dr. Dye, but he could be a surgeon. He could be a dentist.
0: Yeah.
14: Name, Dr. Dye.
0: But, yeah, exactly.
14: But, but sometimes, yeah, I also am not the best flosser, so.
0: I know. Well, neither am I. And they said they knew we could work on it. They recommended some new flosses that are easier to get in. Because I've got some veneers and it's like, you know, I'm always wary about, you know, popping them or something like that.
14: Yeah.
0: So they talked about that. But the other thing is that I've got a wisdom tooth that came in normally, but it's got a cavity and it's got to be extracted.
14: Oh, no.
0: So I have to go to an oral surgeon to do that.
14: I had all of my wisdom teeth taken out. Explains a lot.
0: It's so funny because I like the people that do my cleanings, but it's like if I was single and they were attractive, I'd like to have to go eat a pack of Oreos before I get my cleaning just so I can spend
14: it. Oh, my goodness.
0: No?
14: Oh, my goodness.
0: Rebecca, have a great weekend. I'm sure we'll be listening to you on the air because I'm sure there's going to be times we're going to have you covering all the severe weather warnings that we're going to be having over the weekend. The potential for them exists at least, right? Here on The Morning Show, Doug Wagner with you. Glad to have you along here. Let's get your latest as far as your current conditions. See, yep, we're still the same. Well, no, we're not. We're at 61 in Cedar Rapids, 63 in Iowa City, 61 in Davenport, 63 in Waterloo, and 59 degrees in Dubuque with sunshiny skies. Farm news on the way for you. Also, you know what? Kenny Wayne Shepherd, I had the opportunity to talk to him yesterday. He was in Des Moines here at Hoyt Sherman. He's got a new album that's an old album, actually. We'll explain here in a second, but Kenny Wayne Shepherd coming up in the second half hour of the program. Maybe we'll do it here in the first half hour. We'll see what kind of time we have. Next here in the morning show, we do have your farm news and news radio.
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23: Good morning. We are seeing the grain complex mixed. July corn's up 1 1/4, 468 3/4. September's up 1 1/4, 475 1/2. And December's up 1 1/4, 492 1/2. Soybeans, July down 1 1/2 at 1191. August down 1 1/2 cents at 1188 1/4. September beans down 1 3/4 at 1173 1/2. And November's down 2 1/4 at 1181 1/4. July soybean meals down 180 a ton at 330.70. Oil is up about a half a penny a pound at 74.14. Chicago wheat's down 0.75 cents at 657 1/4. Kansas City's down 2 3/4 at 702 1/2. And July oats up 1 3/4 at 363 1/4. Live cattle and hogs closed lower on Thursday. Feeder cattle were mostly lower. I'm Dwayne Murley.
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3: Summer has returned. It is going to be a warm, muggy, and active stretch. Today, we'll have sunshine and temperatures rising into the low to mid 80s this afternoon. As we head into tonight, rain chances will go up after 8 to 9 p.m. Thunderstorms could be strong to severe with damaging winds and hail. We'll have storms moving through overnight, winding down early Saturday morning. Then we'll have some dry time during the day Saturday with another round of strong storms possible.
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29: What's going on, fellow sports fans? It's Andy West. Let's look back on this day in sports, May 15th. We'll start today way back in 1918, where Washington Senators pitcher Walter Big Train Johnson pitched a Major League Baseball record 18-inning complete game shutout. That's unbelievable, considering most pitchers these days can't go 9 innings. Not only did he pitch 18 innings, but the pitcher he defeated also was still pitching in the 18th, Claude Lefty T. Williams. He just happened to be on the losing end. Oh, and Walter Johnson also helped his cause in the 18th by getting a hit to send the eventual winning run to third base. Staying with baseball and incredible feats, today in 1941, Joe DiMaggio began his record-breaking hitting streak against the White Sox at Yankee Stadium with a single and an RBI. His 56-game hitting streak still stands today and has never really been challenged. The closest in modern-day baseball was Pete Rose in 1978 with 44 games. And let's wish a happy birthday to Emmitt Smith, born today in Pensacola, Florida, 1969. The Pro Football Hall of Famer won the Super Bowl 3 times with the Cowboys and is still the NFL's all-time leading rusher, a number that may be tough to ever reach.
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0: Hey there, friends. 61 degrees in Cedar Rapids and Davenport, 63 degrees in Iowa City and Waterloo. Dubuque checks in at 59 here. Sunshine on the Morning Show. Doug Wagner with you. Thanks for hanging out with me here in the radio worldwide via the free iHeartRadio app. See, self-improvement, one of the things that we strive for here on the program, whether it's professionally or personally. This one from allhealthy.com. They say this one's for all of the avoidant people pleasers out there trying to thrive in a relationship. Letting pet peeves go unaddressed might feel easier in the moment when you're one half of a couple, but avoiding them tends to push the tension underground where it hardens into resentment, and it will find a way to get out sooner or later. So what they recommend is that you bring these things up and bring them to the surface. But before you bring something up, you need to look inside a little bit, be honest with yourself about what the issue is and what you want from the conversation. Timing is also of the utmost importance for delicate conversations. So wait for a moment when neither of you are either tired or distracted, and then lead with how you feel rather than what your partner did, and frame it as something you want to figure out together. They say the benefits are that couples who can talk about small things tend to stay more connected. That connection is kind of the whole point in being in a relationship. Even completely unresolvable differences can be managed with curiosity instead of contempt. Above all, don't try to fix your partner. Instead, the goal is to feel a little less alone in stewing about the thing that's bothering you. And this is one of the things that is kind of a big deal. And we found out how big of a deal it is. And the reason we have is because we found out that, I mean, look, it started with Bush v. Gore, the 2000 presidential race. Okay. And you had the code pink morons out there, and I will call them morons. I mean, this was the beginning of the end of the way that we were able to do things, because everything became a cataclysmic level event. I don't recall a whole lot of conservatives saying that Barack Obama was a cataclysmic level event. You've got people now, because of the Supreme Court, both at the state and national level findings, you've got people who are out there, black leaders and legislators, who were saying that you go back to the 1890s and you come today, the only difference is that black people are wearing suits and they're showing up on TV. And it's just wrong. I mean, it's an absolute lie. It is an absolute lie. The big thing, though, is that they're lying about it. You know what? I think part of it may be a little bit of mental illness. So encourage them to, you know, go get therapy. Go find somebody. Talk to them. 988. That's the National Mental Illness Awareness Line. And that's the suicide hotline, I believe. But 988, they'll get you the mental help. Your local NAMI chapter in Linn County, for example, you can go to that. And you can find out more, but we got to figure out ways to become closer together and not find ways to divide us. And this is just a way for do this, is that you have to have the conversations, even if they're tough, even if they're difficult. It's better to have them than let them turn into something that's going to harden your heart. 8:30, Fox News next.
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2: President Trump gaggles with reporters on Air Force One, clearly satisfied with his two-day meeting with China's President Xi.
4: The farmers are going to be very happy. They're going to be buying billions of dollars of soybeans.
2: Fox's Mark Meredith.
5: Two leaders talked a lot about trade while he was over there. The president says he left China with a commitment that it'll spend a lot more of its money on American products, from Boeing airplanes to soybeans. The president says bringing CEOs along with him helps sell America.
6: We have about 30 of the biggest business leaders in the world, biggest everything, you know, I mean, you name it. From chips to planes to everything.
2: And China says they reached common understanding.
4: On Iran, it's very interesting. He feels strongly they can't have a nuclear weapon. He said that very strongly. They cannot have a nuclear weapon, and he wants them to open up the strait.
2: Last day on the job for Fed Chair Jerome Powell. 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
0: 8:31, let's check in with Rebecca Kopelman, Chief Meteorologist, CBS 2 Iowa's News Now, the Weather First Forecast Center.
7: It's going to be a sunny and toasty day with temperatures rising into the low to mid 80s. Thunderstorms will be developing after 9 to 10 p.m. and some could be strong to severe with damaging winds.
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0: A run of mostly rain-free days across Iowa is seeing a slight expansion in drought and near-drought conditions. This week's National Drought Monitor map shows an increase in abnormally dry conditions over western and northwest Iowa. There's also a slight increase in moderate drought in northwest Iowa. But that could all be moot after tonight. Thunderstorms, some severe, will start in western and northwestern Iowa this afternoon and then head east across the state.
1: Through the late evening into the overnight hours towards the east, right, central and eastern Iowa will start to see storms by 9 to 10 p.m. and then continuing late through the overnight hours.
0: National Weather Service meteorologist Brooke Hagenhoff, she says the greatest risk in central and eastern Iowa is damaging winds with gusts of 60 to as high as 75 miles an hour. She

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17: Summer has returned. It is going to be a warm, muggy, and active stretch. Today, we'll have sunshine and temperatures rising into the low to mid 80s this afternoon. As we head into tonight, rain chances will go up after 8 to 9 p.m. Thunderstorms could be strong to severe with damaging winds and hail. We'll have storms moving through overnight, winding down early Saturday morning. Then we'll have some dry time during the day Saturday with another round of strong storms possible Saturday night. That's your latest weather first forecast on News Radio 600. WMT.
18: In Cedar Rapids, we have 60 degrees.
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25: 61 in Cedar Rapids, the Dubuque, 63 in Iowa City, and Davenport, 64 degrees in Waterloo on the Morning Show. Doug Wagner with you. Back with you on the Morning Show, welcoming to the Corridor Energy Cooperative Newsmaker Line musician Kenny Wayne Shepherd. He's got a new album out. It's called Ledbetter Heights, the 30th Anniversary Sessions that came out here within the last week or so. Hey, Kenny Wayne Shepherd, good morning. Welcome to the Morning Show and welcome back to Iowa. How are you today?

0: I'm good. Thanks for having me.
1: Glad to have you in the program. Tell me a little bit about this album. And first of all, I'm always interested in album titles. Why that?
0: Well, Ledbetter Heights, originally, so first of all, this is a revisiting of my original debut record, Ledbetter Heights. It came out at the end of 1995. So this is, you know, the album and the songs that put me on the map and helped us, you know, build a fan base that's been with us going on 3 decades. The album title, Ledbetter Heights, that's actually an area of town in my hometown of Shreveport, okay, Louisiana. And they named it in honor of Huddy Ledbetter, who was called Leadbelly, and he was the king of the 12-string blues guitar. He's a blues legend. So it was like this, it was a two-part thing. It enabled me to show my love and appreciation for blues music and that particular blues artist, and also it was the tip of the hat to my hometown of Shreveport, Louisiana. So the new version we recorded is like we're revisiting the music. We recorded an updated version of the album. So it's an interesting thing. You can go back and listen to the original, and I was 17 years old back then, and you can hear the 17-year-old version, yeah, of the Kenny Wayne Shepherd Band, and then you can hear, you know, what 30 years of experience brings to the table with the new version.
1: That is so cool to be able to do that. I mean, it's one of those things where if everybody says, man, I wish I could go back and do that over, you're actually getting to do that.
0: Yeah, and it's not because I dislike the original. I'm actually very proud of it. But it gave us an opportunity. We're doing this tour. We're playing all these songs live in the show. Mm-hmm. And even when the record was new, we never played the whole album live in concert. So, and, you know, probably 4 or 5 of these songs we've had in the show on a regular basis for the past 3 decades. But the rest of the record, a lot of these songs we have not played for like 29 years. So we had to get reacquainted. The band is different now, so those guys had to learn it. So it just gave us an opportunity to make a new version, an updated version of the record with new performances. And then also it prepared us for the tour.
1: Exactly. You were in Des Moines at Hoyt Sherman here not too long ago, which is a wonderful venue for a concert. You're going to be at Riverside in November, so hopefully we get to talk to you between now and then. You've shared the stage with some of the world's greatest guitarists ever, B.B. King, Bob Dylan, Van Halen. This is really amazing stuff. Talk to me about the influence. I mean, obviously, coming from Louisiana, you've got, 8 number one blues albums, but you've got 6 number one rock tracks. That's not an easy road to cross a lot of times.
0: Yeah, I mean, back when we first hit the scene, the radio landscape was very different than it is today. There was way more rock stations across the country, and there were formats where they would play music like this on mainstream rock radio and even active rock radio and stuff. And, you know, I've always been, most of the time people label me as a blues artist, because blues is, you know, one of my favorite genres, and it is kind of the foundation of my playing and my music. But, you know, we were more of a rock and roll band that was heavily blues influenced. And so, you know, we were able to put records out and singles out and get them played on rock radio back then and sell a bunch of records doing it. And it helped us, you know, build a really big fan base.
1: That is so cool. Ledbetter Heights is the re-recording of his original debut album 30 years later. And I noticed too, by the way, I'm a Hendrix nut, and that reminds me a lot of Hendrix because he was obviously rock, but the further he got along in his career, the more blues influence that he was. And it's, for you, it's almost the reverse of that.
0: Yeah, that's true. And, you know, we're also, I mean, I've done some traditional blues projects and albums over the years, but we've always kind of straddled the line between blues and rock and roll. And I think that's a sweet spot for me, because I can take my love and appreciation for the blues genre, but then when I'm writing songs and creating new music, you know, bringing in that rock element and even other influences from other genres, it helps to, like, make blues music relevant for today.
1: Kenny Wayne Shepherd, the album is Ledbetter Heights, the 30th anniversary sessions, including what they're saying is a blistering new take on Deja Vu Voodoo. You can get that. Where do people go for more information about your tour and to find out what you're up to, Kenny Wayne?
0: You know, we have the website, KennyWayneShepherd.net. We're pretty active on Facebook and Instagram for social media. But basically, they're still announcing new tour dates on a regular basis, and this tour is going so well for us that they're talking about maybe extending it into part of next year as well. A lot of our fans that are coming to these shows are saying they think this this could be the best tour they've ever seen us do.
1: Wow.
0: So the whole thing's going very well. And if you missed us last time when we were in the area, then, you know, we hope you'll come see us in November when we're coming back to the area.
1: Mm-hmm.
0: And we guarantee you a good time. We're playing all these songs from this record and a bunch of other songs from other albums, too. It's about a little over 2 hours worth of music.
1: Wow.
0: And, you know, we guarantee you a good time.
1: That's awesome. We'll make sure we remind people in November when you're going to be at Riverside Casino and Golf Resort. Kenny Wayne Shepherd, thank you for sharing God's gift that he gave you, the music that you perform every single day. We appreciate it, sir.
0: Hey, thanks so much for having me on the show.
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3: From America's number one travel radio show, I'm Robert Carey with today's edition of your RM World Travel Minute. Whether it's here on this daily commentary or the two-hour weekend show that Mary and I also host, since July 5th of last year, well, we've been in America 250 mode. Now, others are finally catching up to us, and if you're thinking about doing a road trip to celebrate our great nation this summer, I know most people immediately gravitate to Route 66, and I understand that, but to be different, I urge you to consider the Lincoln Highway. It doesn't get the same exposure as Route 66, but it's the first transcontinental highway in the United States. It begins here in Times Square in our home city of New York and ends in Lincoln Park in San Francisco. In between, it navigates through 14 states, nearly 130 counties, and more than 700 cities, towns, and villages. The old baseball announcer Mel Allen used to say, "And how about that?" I think he'd say the same thing about the Lincoln Highway. I've shared this with RJ as he does the open road segment on our weekend long-form show, and he'll be covering it in an upcoming broadcast. Celebrate America on the Lincoln Highway, folks. More travel info awaits you at rmworldtravel.com. Have a great day, everyone.
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1: Hey there, friend. Good morning. Welcome back to the Morning Show. Doug Wagner with you. Radar checks clear for the state of Iowa. Cedar Rapids checks in with a 63 degrees. Iowa City at 63, as well as Davenport, 64, and Waterloo, 61 degrees in Dubuque on the Morning Show. I've got the pen of the day in my hand, and I'm getting ready to write down six more things you may need to know in order to get your day started. This pen of the day, courtesy of Cedar Memorial. Go to cedarmemorial.com to find out more. Item number one for you today. The Library of Congress is inducting new music to be added to the National Recording Registry for Preservation. Mark Mayfield fills us in.
7: Taylor Swift's 2014 album 1989 is among the 2026 class, with the songs like Shake It Off, Style, and Blank Space featured. Beyonce's song Single Ladies, Put a Ring on It, is also being inducted, along with Chaka Khan's reimagined recording of Prince's I Feel For You. Reba McEntire, Weezer, and Ray Charles are also among the 25 selected for preservation. The registry chooses recordings that are culturally, historically, or aesthetically significant. I'm Mark Mayfield.
1: Item number two, Mercado and Fifth in the Quad Cities will celebrate its 10th season this summer. It all kicks off with an opening celebration featuring live music, food vendors, cultural performances, and collaborations with neighboring businesses in downtown Moline. The nonprofit Latino Cultural Market and Small Business Incubator will open its milestone season from 5 to 10 p.m. a week from today. Executive Director Francis Williams said the anniversary marks a major milestone for the organization, which began in 2016, has grown into one of the Quad Cities' largest cultural attractions. Opening night will include four bands on the main stage, acoustic patio performances, food vendors, artisan retailers, and a ceremonial celebration recognizing supporters and community partners. Mercado and Fifth officials said the market continues to focus on supporting Latino entrepreneurs and small businesses by offering a space to test products and build customer bases. Vendors of the season will include food stands, handcrafted goods, sellers, and retailers offering imported cultural products. Williams said several businesses that started at Mercado have since opened brick-and-mortar locations. As part of the anniversary celebration, Lego Mercinos will debut a special spicy sea salt caramel truffle flight created exclusively for Mercado's opening night. Katie Lego Mercino Otten said the treats include a scorpion sea salt caramel and spicy dulce de leche truffle packaged with custom Mercado-themed designs. Mercado also partnered with Bent River Brewing to create tamarind-inspired beers for the season opener. Williams said one beer features a wheat base with a tamarind flavor, while another includes pineapple and mango. Organizers said Mercado and Fifth have drawn more than 101,000 visitors over the past 2 years. Item number three, Jim Carlin, a lawyer and former Republican state lawmaker, is running for Iowa's open U.S. Senate seat. Carlin addressed affordability concerns, said the government needs to focus on balancing the budget. Carlin said he does not support the ACA tax credits, but proposes different ways he believes will make health care more affordable and accessible. Carlin says he supports President Trump's tariff and also said he supports the SAVE Act that's currently being delayed in the Senate. Carlin's one of two Republican candidates running for the U.S. Senate who will appear on the June primary ballot. Item number four for you today. Flags will be flown at half staff across Iowa today for National Peace Officers Memorial Day. Governor Kim Reynolds has ordered the flags to be lowered at all public buildings and facilities from sunrise to sunset. National Peace Officers Memorial Day honors law enforcement officers who died or were injured in the line of duty. Item number five for you. A Stephenson County, Illinois man is being sentenced to 150 years in prison for sexually exploiting numerous children, including infants and toddlers. Prosecutors say for more than a decade, Matthew Kaufman of Lena, Illinois, enticed children to engage in sexually explicit conduct and recorded it. He coerced and enticed some of the children through the social media app Snapchat. Kaufman was convicted in 2008 of a felony offense for possessing child pornography. He pleaded guilty last year to three counts of production of child pornography. And item number six for you today. Pima County, Arizona Sheriff Chris Nano says his department is working every day to find Nancy Guthrie. Wendy Swanson with more.
8: Nano's told People magazine earlier this week that the DNA labs are working with investigators to come up with different ideas and thoughts about how to use the information they have to solve the case. Nano said in the interview, quote, "I think we're getting closer." Guthrie, the mother of Today Show co-host Savannah Guthrie, has been missing for more than 100 days. Police believe she was kidnapped from Catalina Foothills neighborhood just north of Tucson. In Arizona, I'm Wendy Swanson.
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13: It's Iran's real currency hitting a record low as this ceasefire remains fragile. It's Jerome Powell planning to stay on at the Fed after his term as chairman ends.
14: The Fed itself is investigating itself. That doesn't really seem like a thing that should be objectionable. I think that he'll listen to reason and eventually step down sometime soon.
13: It's the ex-cellmate of Jeffrey Epstein that found his suicide note. In other words, it's the news that affects you. Every 30 minutes at the top and bottom of the hour.
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16: The weekly fuel report from the Iowa Department of Agriculture and Land Stewardship says the price of regular unleaded gasoline fell this week. According to AAA, as of Wednesday, the price of regular unleaded gasoline averaged $4.19 a gallon across Iowa. Now, that's going to be down 4 cents compared to a week ago, but up $1.30 a gallon compared to a year ago. The national average on Wednesday was $4.51 a gallon, and that's going to be down 3 cents compared to a week ago. Retail diesel fuel prices in Iowa, they're down 4 cents for a statewide average of $5.36 a gallon. Now, 1 year ago, diesel prices averaged $3.30 a gallon in Iowa. The current Iowa diesel price is 30 cents less than the national average of $5.66 a gallon. Natural gas prices are up 16 cents and is currently priced at $2.88 per million metric BTU.
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22: The team's looking good this season.
23: 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Ever since I turned 40, I just can't find that fire I used to have.
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5: Has returned. It is going to be a warm, muggy, and active stretch. Today, we'll have sunshine and temperatures rising into the low to mid 80s this afternoon. As we head into tonight, rain chances will go up after 8 to 9 p.m. Thunderstorms could be strong to severe with damaging winds and hail. We'll have storms moving through overnight, winding down early Saturday morning. Then we'll have some dry time during the day Saturday with another round of strong storms possible Saturday night. That's your latest weather first forecast on News Radio 600 WMT.
6: In Cedar Rapids, we have 60 degrees.
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26: He says we can't afford a war more than 9,000 miles away. I'm Dave Anthony, Fox News. That's what President Trump tells reporters about Taiwan while flying back from his trip to China, which considers the island its territory and warns about a potential confrontation. The president was asked, would the U.S. defend Taiwan if invaded?
27: There's only one person that knows that. You know who it is? Me. I'm the only person. That question was asked to me today by President Xi. I said, I don't talk about that.
26: Referencing in what the White House video that talks with China's leader Xi Jinping.
27: On Iran, it's very interesting. He feels strongly they can't have a nuclear weapon. He said that very strongly. They cannot have a nuclear weapon, and he wants them to open up the strait.
26: And oil prices are rising 2%, and when it comes to Iran, we're getting this audio from the president talking to Fox's Brett Baer before leaving China.
28: Did you underestimate the pain tolerance that Iran has?
29: I didn't underestimate anything. We hit them unbelievably hard.
26: But as Iran keeps halting most shipping in the Strait of Hormuz and the U.S. keeps blockading Iran's ports, the president also told Brett,
29: one thing is happening amazingly. Ships are floating up to Texas and Louisiana, and they're going to Alaska, and they're loading up with oil like we've never seen before.
26: That interview will air on Fox News Channel at 6 p.m. Eastern. Fox's Mark Meredith reports from the White House.
30: President Trump left China very happy with the way the trip went. He said plenty of nice things about his Chinese counterpart, but now comes the hard part. Will U.S.-China relations become more stable in the months ahead? The president says while he was on the ground in China, he got more of a commitment from the Chinese to buy more American products, from soybeans to Boeing planes.
26: It's up to 24 people dead in Ukraine's capital from a Russian barrage of drones and missiles this week. One flattened an apartment building in Kyiv where there is now a makeshift memorial growing. Dozens of other people were wounded, found injured in the rubble. America's listening to Fox News.
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35: Yeah, and a good morning to you. Thank you for listening to the show today. A lot to get to. We're going to talk about that weather about an hour from now and get you ready. If you had some weekend plans, well, that rain may at least delay them if you were trying to get out and go camping or something like I was. We'll get to that and plenty more. 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For a chance to win that $1,000, put the keyword RICH, R-I-C-H-N. That's R-I-C-H. 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Good luck. Joining us on our Davidson Family Dentistry Newsmaker line to help us out with some of the news has dominated here the last week or two is Dr. Joe Galati. Dr. Galati, thanks for coming back on our show today.
0: Amory, how are you? Happy Friday.
35: Yeah, I'm doing pretty well. You know, people can listen to Dr. Galati. He's got the Dr. Joe Galati podcast, and you've got a lot of different things that people can listen to. I know this sort of story is right up your alley, and you as a doctor are trying to get as much information out as possible, but imaginations are running wild, the news cycle is running wild, and the hantavirus situation really had a lot of people, I think, over the last couple of weeks pretty concerned about what an outbreak could lead to, considering the circumstances. So what did you hear that you would like to try to correct that you thought that maybe wasn't getting correct in the original news stories?
0: Well, this is a great topic because everybody is still a little hungover from the COVID-19 pandemic, a little sensitized to what happened. And there is still this lingering public distrust of the healthcare. So when we're getting messages to say we don't need to worry or we should worry, the public is confused about this. And there are the professional agitators out there online that are telling people to mask up and social distance and all of that. But the truth of the matter is, hantavirus has been around for a very long time here in the United States, and the variety of hantavirus in the United States does not spread person to person after you're exposed to the rodent or rat feces and urine and the whatnot. Now, the story of today is the Andes version of the hantavirus, which is located in South America, in Argentina. And this is where the boat was. This is where the people were. And so that particular strain, the Andes virus of hantavirus, can be spread person to person, albeit with a great deal of difficulty. It's not that commonly spread. And so that is where the story is at. There is no need to worry about masking up at the ball game this weekend or going to a party. And it's got nothing to do with COVID-19, of course. But the people that are here in the United States, somewhere around 17 or so, are being quarantined in Omaha at University of Nebraska. They feel there's another 40 or so that may have been exposed, not that they have it, and they're being watched as well. So hopefully, as this quarantine period fades, and it's about a 42-day incubation period, I'd like to think the story will be over.
35: Dr. Joe Galati joining us. That certainly is something that would be good news for everyone who's hearing this. And like you mentioned, it's kind of a hangover from COVID-19. You hear about a virus, and you're just like, oh, gosh, this is not a great situation. And this particular strain of hantavirus being from somewhere other than North America, I think, has people a bit confused about what it is or what it can or will do. With that being said, the idea that this was first brought onto a cruise ship and then people on that cruise ship were getting infected, what does the cruise ship part of this have for this story? Because I think if the person and the individual who was not infected didn't get on a cruise ship, I'm not sure we would have heard about this story at all.
0: Oh, exactly. And I do think from a public health standpoint and a research standpoint, you've got almost the perfect environment. You've got a bunch of people contained on a ship, somebody that's infected. We know that it's poorly spread, but clearly it did spread to others. And I think this is going to be the big take-home to try to understand, because there are some reports where there were people on the far end of the ship that really had no contact with the couple that had the hantavirus. How did this guy get exposed? So somehow, either could it be that this person was exposed separately from the people that came on with it? I don't think we know, but it's going to be something that's going to be looked at to see how is the transmission, and we'll learn from that. But so far, I believe there's only been two or three deaths from it. A lot of people are being monitored for any disease activity, and others, somewhere around 40 people have been exposed, maybe through flying on an airplane and whatnot. But so far, no new cases in the U.S. have been discovered.
35: It's interesting. Dr. Joe Galati is joining us here. The first time I had really heard or read about the hantavirus was Gene Hackman's wife, and that I believe was last year, maybe the year before, I can't remember. But she ended up being found dead, and they said she was infected with the hantavirus. And I remember looking it up and seeing how rare it was, especially in our neck of the woods up in Iowa. And, you know, the Southwest, just the mice, the rodents tend to be carriers of it much more frequently than anyone in the Midwest does. So what would you be able to explain as far as the North American versions of this particular virus and what we can do to avoid it, considering that we're hearing about, you know, like a 35% fatality rate for anybody who does get infected with this?
0: Sure. Well, like as you had mentioned, it is, you know, there are these outbreaks in the Southwest. And so it's going to be rodents that are infected with it in their stool and urine. And what happens is when you are cleaning out a garage or an attic or a barn, the aerosol dust of the dried up feces is what you inhale, and that's how you get the virus and the lung disease, and it's got a high case fatality rate. So the, you know, how do you prepare for this? I think you have to go into, if you know an area of your house or barn or outside structure may have rodents, you have to say, okay, I don't want to inhale potentially the dust and aerosol of these of the feces there, as disgusting as it sounds. So number one, you know, wear a mask, certainly a respirator or an N95 mask, back to the COVID days, is something that's effective. The other recommendation is if you could sanitize the area with bleach in a way to sort of clean that area. In a sense, you may hydrate or undehydrate the dried particles so that it will not become aerosolized. And certainly if there's the opportunity to increase ventilation of the area, that would be the thing to do. So there are these potential public health interventions, but I think the most important thing is awareness to say, am I going into a garage, an attic, a barn, some other structure that may have rodents? Let me be careful and take the precautions.
35: That makes sense to me, especially if you are in an area where this is known to be more prevalent. Last thing for you, Doctor. There was another story that I mentioned this week of a different cruise ship that had been told to stay away from the a dock in France. And they said there was a norovirus outbreak. A few dozen people got gastroenteritis. And that is not the same thing as hantavirus. But I did want to ask, just kind of in a generality, right? Because a lot of people do take vacations. We are getting into the vacation season. And a lot of people go places that things, you know, life is different there than it is maybe in other places. Right. So I would as a doctor, what would be your recommendation if you are going to be traveling and you're hearing these stories of all these cruise ships and there being these illness outbreaks, how can people get themselves lined up to be as healthy as possible on these vacations?
0: Yeah, and I think, you know, norovirus, we hear these stories that, you know, an entire cruise ship is wiped out with, you know, diarrhea and dehydrated. You know, I think the main thing is going to be good hand hygiene with the norovirus. And, you know, that is pretty much it. It's going to be spread by, you know, hand to mouth, in a sense, from the people that have the virus. So it's going to be good hygiene for the most part. In general, when you're traveling outside of norovirus, you know, if the food is supposed to be hot, it should be hot. If it's supposed to be cold, it should be cold. Because a lot of the times on cruise, various foodborne illnesses will develop when, you know, food either isn't kept cold enough or it's not kept hot enough. And that could make for the vacation that you've been waiting for the whole year just turns into an absolute disaster. So it comes down to that, good hygiene and making sure you're very aware of your, you know, food surroundings and the food that you're eating. And, of course, different parts of the world, you have to watch out for the water supply to get waterborne illnesses. So watch for street food, ice cubes, you know, drinks that use local tap water rather than carbonated or bottled water, which is going to be a lot cleaner.
35: Dr. Joe Gilotti has a podcast. It's called the Dr. Joe Gilotti Podcast. You can also hear his program, Your Health First, every Sunday at 7 o'clock Central on the iHeartRadio app. Dr. Joe Gilotti, thank you so much for being on our show and for this great information today.
0: Okay, Emery, have a great weekend now.
35: Yeah, you as well. 9:19 today. Thank you for listening to the show. This is Emery on Iowa. As I mentioned a little bit later on, we're going to be talking about artificial intelligence. We've got a big battle coming up. As we just met with the Chinese, what's the conversation look like there? Because there's still a lot of competition happening. And at the top of the hour, at 10 o'clock, we will talk and break down the weather forecast. Also, at some point, I'm going to talk about...
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35: Welcome back in. This is Emory on Iowa. It's a Friday. You made it to the end of a work week. I'm so happy for you. I'm happy for me, too. I was going to go camping. I had plans to go with some friends, and we were going to go to a campsite, and we were going to hang out for a couple of days. I love doing it. Haven't gotten out to do it again yet this year due to a variety of things. And the threat of rain is just too great, so we're going to punt on that option, but we're still going to give you as much information as possible for any outdoor activities you may have while there could be some significant rain that could get involved here. So I wanted to talk about this story, and this is me making an observation that is fairly unrelated to anything else. But it sat with me in a way that stories have not sat with me for some time. Somebody shared a video of MTV Spring Break in 1990. And I was a kid when the Spring Break stuff was happening. I didn't really watch MTV or anything. I am a victim of nostalgia. I'm a victim of nostalgia, even for a time that I did not live. I see and hear stuff from like the 1980s, and I just am like, what a time to be alive that what must have been. If you were, you know, a teenager and you were into music, and the way television was changing, the way fashion was changing, just seems like a really interesting time. But the moral of the story of watching that video was there were a bunch of people. They were not famous people. They were just people. And they were just dancing. There was no musical artist that was live there. It was a song that was being played over the top. And it was just like, hey, this is MTV Spring Break. And, you know, they're playing a song. I think it was a Janet Jackson song. And everybody was just dancing. And a bunch of the comments were like, what happened? How did we not, like, how did we lose this? Because nobody would, like, if you went to any type of gathering or festival like this, first of all, pretty unheard of to go to a place like that and just hang out, dance around, and not even have a guarantee that you're going to see a celebrity or a live musician. But the thing that I took away from that is, well, what happened was the internet, social media. Now you put these people and they would be on television and they'd be dancing and maybe dancing in a way that people would laugh at them, because nowadays you have to be really conscious of that. And it takes what, a couple hours for somebody to find you on the internet? We've seen it before. For some people, that it's been important to get that information. Right? So it's like, okay, so who is this? But also, we embarrass and cancel people all the time for a variety of reasons. You know, I remember the Coldplay couple. I mean, it did not take long to figure out who those people were once that video started going viral. So, and again, that's not the same thing as what we're talking about here. But people would be in that situation. They'd have their phone out. They'd be just like filming everything. And you can't just be yourself. You can't just have like a moment of joy and feel like you're having a bunch of fun. I wonder if we're going to get to a point in society where maybe our kids or our kids' kids realize the handcuffs that
2: the cellular devices have become in a lot of ways. They're really important, and I think they're really good to have. And I do think the world is a better place having that technology. But we overuse it to a point of obnoxiousness way too much. And I couldn't help but watch and rewatch this video of these young people who I would guess are college aged, and they're just dancing around, and that there's just no scene like that now. There would never be a spot like that now. I've heard of some like raves where you can go to like a rave and you cannot have a phone. Like, it is prohibited. Like, you have to, when you're in there, you're just enjoying yourself and you're not filming anything or anything like that. I go to a lot of shows at the theater and like Broadway shows. That's one of the great things about it is people don't have their phones out filming and taking pictures the whole time. Everybody's just there and they're in that moment. It's such a rare thing these days to find that. Maybe we need to find more of those things and get society back on its wheels, back on track. When we come back, we are going to dig into a cyber invasion attack happening to the United States. Yes, perilous situation. We'll tell you what it all means 4 minutes from now on Emory on Iowa.
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8: Air Force One is headed back to the U.S. after President Trump wrapped up his summit with Chinese leader Xi Jinping. The two leaders met in Beijing, where they discussed trade, Iran, the Strait of Hormuz, and other topics in a closed-door meeting. Trump has invited President Xi to the White House this September. A Justice Department official says the U.S. has plans to indict former Cuban President Raul Castro. The indictment is expected to deal with Cuba's shooting down of humanitarian assistance planes back in 1996. The move comes as the Trump administration continues to put pressure on Cuba. Drake's father is battling cancer. The rapper revealed that his dad, Dennis Graham, is currently dealing with a diagnosis in the lyrics to Make Them Cry. It's the first track on one of his three new albums that he released overnight, this one called Iceman. I'm Michael Kastner.
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9: Nathan Fisher with your update of grain and livestock commodity trade here on your Friday. The July corn contract, 9.5 cents down, 4.57¾. September dropping 9 cents, 4.65¼. December new crop, 8.25 cents weaker, 4.83. Soybeans, July dropping 10.5 cents, 11.82. August, 9.25 cents lower at 11.80½. November soybeans a dime lower, 11.73½. Wheat for July, 21 cents in the red, 6.37. In livestock trade, June live cattle, $1.40 higher, 253.43. August up $1.55 at 247.70. Feeder cattle, August $3.30 in the green, 361.30. September jumping $3.77, 359 even. Lean hogs are in the red again today. June down 55 cents, 98.98. July 65 cents weaker, 103.90. I'm Nathan Fisher.
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11: Summer has returned. It is going to be a warm, muggy, and active stretch. Today, we'll have sunshine and temperatures rising into the low to mid 80s this afternoon. As we head into tonight, rain chances will go up after 8 to 9 p.m. Thunderstorms could be strong to severe with damaging winds and hail. We'll have storms moving through overnight, winding down early Saturday morning. Then we'll have some dry time during the day Saturday with another round of strong storms possible Saturday night. That's your latest weather first forecast on News Radio 600 WMT.
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9: 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Kevin, how you doing?
10: I'm doing all right. How are you, my friend? Great to be back.
9: Yeah, I'm doing okay. I saw this story. I needed to have you on. The United States just had a summit with China, a pretty big deal at the time. We also know that China and the United States don't see eye to eye and are competitive as far as artificial intelligence and technology is concerned. But there's word of a sustained cyber invasion taking place, according to someone who previously worked at the Pentagon. So I have to ask, what does this all mean?
10: Yeah, I interviewed on Hello Future, which you can get on your iHeartMedia app, and it's free. General Leslie Beaver, she is the, up until December, was the chief information officer for the Department of War, overseeing all of the cyber for the Pentagon and everything that entails around the world. And she told me that America is under a sustained cyber invasion by bad actors, from the Communist Chinese Party to Russia to Iran, North Korea, and that the Pentagon is actually operating under a zero-trust mindset in terms of anyone who has access to digital infrastructure. It's not trust but verify anymore. It's just zero trust. So that's the world that we're living in. We're living in a time when $100 million worth of intellectual property is stolen per day from the United States. That's more than $2 billion per decade. And it's a very harrowing statistic and reality that we're living in. That said, America does still maintain a slight edge in artificial intelligence against all of our competitors, and a clear lead in quantum computing, which is coming after artificial intelligence.
9: Okay, so with that all kind of being said, it is the Wild West, and it still is, especially artificial intelligence. So I suppose, right, do we have kind of a counterintelligence as far as technology is concerned to help combat any sort of attack on the U.S. in this way?
10: Yes, for sure. We've got the cyber force, and obviously there's various different entities that are looking into this and preparing for this. But what I found really interesting is that middle-class Americans are actually some of the most at risk and susceptible.

0: Hello, I'm Robert Smigel. I did lots of things. Cartoons on SNL, Conan stuff, Triumph the Insult comic dogs, some movies. But now I'm past my peak. 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
1: It is 10:20. Thanks for listening to Emory on Iowa. My apologies. A little bit of technical robotic situation. And big thanks to Dylan Dodson for joining the show from the National Weather Service and helping us out with the weather forecast this weekend. Would have loved to talk to him just a little bit longer. I had some questions just about how atmospheres work and everything, but we'll have to save that conversation for another time when, you know, my my technology in front of me isn't trying to malfunction on me. But we apologize for that. We thank you for sticking with us. And I figure now's as good a time as any to talk about some of the stuff that we're watching, reading, listening to. It's a segment that we do every week called The Entertainment Picks to Click. Joining us in the studio here are, of course, my producer, Kid, and as well, our friend Nathan Fisher. Nate, I'm going to start with you. I'm going to let you get going here, all right? I know you're a pretty, you're an eclectic man. You like a lot of different things. What's on your mind?
14: So I went with, usually when you have me come on and do Entertainment Picks to Click, usually it's TV shows. Every now and then it's a movie. This week I went with music because it's not a new song. I think it came out last year, but there's a song that you mentioned even earlier in the show how you are a victim of nostalgia. This song, although new, really, really gets the nostalgia vibes going for me, and I crank up the radio every time that it comes on. It's called Bedroom Posters by Yellow Card, and it features Good Charlotte on verse 2.
1: Oh, whoa.

0: Oh, yeah. Okay. Let's just talk for a second. You're not an old guy.
1: No. It's not everybody's cup of tea. I'll give you that.
0: Yeah, but you're not an old guy. You're not quite 30 yet.
1: Not quite.
0: I am in my 30s. Yellow Card was like one of my favorite bands growing up, and I love Good Charlotte. I got to see Yellow Card play live once.
1: Ooh.
0: I didn't know that this, like, when did this come out? Like,
1: I think it was late last year or maybe really early this year.
0: Okay, I got to get into that cuz I'm down. Salt. How did I miss that? How does somebody like me miss something like that?
1: I know. I would have figured you'd have been on that.
0: I'm glad that I invited you.
1: That is the genre that is right up your alley.
0: Ah, man.
1: You've turned me on to some bands in that genre.
0: I know, and it's like, how did I miss that? So, Nathan Fisher, you are paying great dividends as an addition to the entertainment pick stick. Thank you.
1: Bedroom posters,
0: Good Charlotte, and Yellow
1: Card. A little bit of an anthem on growing up or not wanting to.
0: Yeah, man, that's amazing. That's awesome. All right, we got Kid in the studio as well, my producer. So when I have like robotics and stuff that's malfunctioning, I've been a producer before. Nate is a producer.
1: The robots are trying to take over.
0: Kid's a producer. I mean, like of course I have sweat beads rolling down the side of my face whenever anything is messed up, but it really puts Kid in a bad spot. So I appreciate you, bro, for helping me out when I have those situations. Give him a good
2: smooth sailing, man.
0: way to go, man. All right, so let's get that mic turned up and you tell me what you've been paying attention to here.
2: Yeah, no. So I was gonna go ahead and go with just talking about the playoffs because that's all I've been watching is NBA playoffs. Honestly.
0: Oh yeah.
2: But then Nate kind of got to me with the music thing, so I'm gonna go music as well. But it might not be up y'all's alley the same way.
0: That's what we do this for.
2: I know that Drake just dropped. Aubrey Graham just dropped. He dropped three albums. He dropped three separate albums.
0: He did what?
2: Literally last night at 12 o'clock. Three separate albums. So
0: because it's dominating my feed. I don't know about you, Nate, but I've been seeing this Iceman thing. Everybody's sharing the Iceman thing. I'm like, what is this? It turns out it's a Drake album.
2: Yeah, and that's just one of them. He has two other ones. One's called like Maid of Honor, has his mother's picture on the cover. And then one is called, I believe it's pronounced Habidi, I believe, but they like spell out H-I-M, him or whatever in the drop.
0: Oh, yeah,
2: so
0: yeah, yeah.
2: Real cool or whatever, but yeah, that's what everybody's talking about. Drake has dropped. He is back.
0: He's back.
1: Albums in a... That's crazy.
0: That's a Taylor Swift move, huh?
2: Bro.
0: It's just like, hey, but boom, here's my music.
1: Even Taylor Swift just had a giant album when she did essentially two. It was like a part one and a part two.
2: No, this is a first.
1: Under one name.
2: That's crazy. This is a first. I haven't seen this before, and it's like 18 songs on each. It's like 50-something songs overall altogether. So.
0: What?
1: Yeah. 11, yeah. 18, and 18.
2: Yeah.
1: That is
2: yeah.
1: So
0: he's been sitting. He's been sitting on these for...
2: Yeah, he's been working.
0: Yeah, so, okay, wow. Sure. I mean, there's some Drake that I do like. You know, rap and hip hop isn't necessarily my go-to genre, but when I was in college, that's when Drake really started popping off. And, and I just remember, I remember it was going wild even then. He did that one song, It starts with last name ever, first name greatest, right?
2: And
0: when that hit, the first time I heard that, like the beginning of that song, I was like, okay, this is different. And he had a bunch of features on that song, and in that era, it was good stuff. So
2: Drake is special, man.
0: He's got a seat at the table for sure when it comes to like the greats.
2: I've only heard one so far though. I've only heard Iceman so far, so I haven't checked out the other ones.
1: Well, I was going to say, if he dropped it, hours.
0: Yeah, if it dropped last night, when would you have a chance to listen to 50 songs?
2: Yeah, I'm a real music head, man. I'm gonna sit there.
0: All right, you're gonna have to let us know how that goes, man.
2: Yes, sir.
0: All right, I'm gonna go completely out of the ordinary for this one, and I haven't seen this yet, but I'm putting it as my entertainment pick to click because the reviews are unbelievable. It's a movie starring Hugh Jackman called The Sheep Detectives. All right. Have you heard of this? Have you heard of The Sheep Detectives?
1: Uh-uh.
2: I have.
0: Okay. All right. So The Sheep Detectives came out last Friday. And it is like 94% on Rotten Tomatoes. it sounds, the premise is absolutely ridiculous. It is Hugh Jackman as a shepherd,
2: yeah,
0: and the sheep talk, and the sheep are going, and they have to solve a mystery or whatever. Sounds ridiculous, right? But the reviews are unbelievable. People are saying that it has grown men crying. It has, it's a great family film, but it hits all of like the, like it's designed as if it's a comedy and it's just like a fun thing that the family can go to. But it really is in a lot of ways like a coming of age tale, kind of built in with talking sheep. And it's, again, it sounds absolutely absurd and completely ridiculous, but it has my attention. And I am guilty of this, and I apologize to anybody out there because this kind of goes against how I feel about things. But when new movies come out, I need to see the reviews first.
1: Sure.
0: I don't want to go spend, you know, I when I go to the movies, I need the large popcorn covered in butter. I need the big soda. I need the candy, right? Plus the movie tickets. I'm spending $40, $50 at the movie theater when I'm going.
2: Yeah.
0: And I got to spend at least three and a half hours, depending on how long the movie is. This movie's less than 2 hours, so it's not that bad. But, you know, I went and saw Killers of the Flower Moon a couple years ago, which is Leonardo DiCaprio, Martin Scorsese. I think it's 3.5 hours long with no intermission. So, yeah, I really had to hold my bathroom break for a long time because I didn't want to miss anything. But I really want to make sure it's worth me going. Mm. I want to know that this is something that other people say is good, that other people like. And this movie, I saw a commercial for it, and I was like, oh, whatever, you know, it's whatever. But now that I'm seeing the reviews and seeing people online talking about it, it has my attention. That's all I'm going to say.
1: Okay.
0: I don't know when I'm going to get a chance to go see it, but The Sheep Detectives is in theaters. You can see it basically wherever they're showing movies right now. Hugh Jackman's great. I love Hugh.
2: Yeah, he's phenomenal in everything he's in.
0: Yeah, and I mean, like, the guy can do anything. He's the greatest showman. But he's also Wolverine.
2: Absolutely.
0: You know? So it's just like, you know, he can do it all. He's really the linchpin in this cast. And I'm excited to check it out. I don't know when I'm going to get a chance to see it. But it, again, like I said, it has my attention. And I think I'm going to go try to see that sometime in the next week or two. The Sheep Detectives in theaters. So there you go. You got Drake dropping 3 albums. You got a great pop punk flashback there from Yellow Card and Good Charlotte. What's that called, Nate?
1: Bedroom Posters.
0: Bedroom Posters. Find that on the music side of things. And then, yeah.
1: See, at least mine was one song. If you want to go with kids, it's 3 albums.
0: Yeah, that you're gonna. It's gonna take. Yeah, got to take a lot of action. So. We do appreciate that. Go see The Sheep Detectives if that's up your alley. Listen to those musics. And when we come back, I got a couple of crazy stories, including self-driving cars that have taken over a cul-de-sac. That's coming up in 4 minutes here on Emory on Iowa.
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4: President Trump is returning to Washington today after visiting China this week, along with a delegation that included a number of big-name CEOs like Elon Musk, Apple boss Tim Cook, and Boeing CEO Kelly Ortberg. Trump told Fox News that China said it would buy 200 planes from the American manufacturer. The head of the Border Patrol is stepping down. Mike Banks has served in the role since the start of President Trump's second term last year. He told Fox News Thursday he feels like he got the ship back on course. And a sleep expert is offering advice on the room temperature overnight that will increase the chances of a good night's sleep. Sleep specialist Brian Chen with the Cleveland Clinic.
5: When your body is hot at nighttime, it doesn't sleep well. You're going to be sweating more. You're going to be less comfortable. You're going to be moving around.
4: He says you should set the thermometer between 60 and 67 degrees and avoid caffeine and sugary foods at bedtime. I'm Michael Kastner.
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1: Nathan Fisher with your update of grain and livestock commodity trade. Here on your Friday, the July corn contract, 9.5 cents down, 4.57¾. September dropping 9 cents, 4.65¼. December new crop, 8.25 cents weaker, 4.83. Soybeans, July dropping 10.5 cents, 11.82. August, 9.25 cents lower at 11.80½. November soybeans a dime lower, 11.73 and a half. Wheat for July, 21 cents in the red, 6.37. In livestock trade, June live cattle, $1.40 higher, 253.43. August up $1.55 at 247.70. Feeder cattle, August $3.30 in the green, 361.30. September jumping $3.77, 359 even. Lean hogs are in the red again today. June down 55 cents, 98.98. July 65 cents weaker, 103.90. I'm Nathan Fisher.
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9: Summer has returned. It is going to be a warm, muggy, and active stretch. Today, we'll have sunshine and temperatures rising into the low to mid 80s this afternoon. As we head into tonight, rain chances will go up after 8 to 9 p.m. Thunderstorms could be strong to severe with damaging winds and hail. We'll have storms moving through overnight, winding down early Saturday morning. Then we'll have some dry time during the day Saturday with another round of strong storms possible Saturday night. That's your latest Weather First forecast on News Radio 600. WMT.
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6: Hey, good morning, Randy.
5: We are set and ready to roll really into the really hot part of the year. I have a feeling it's lurking out there. We haven't had that consistent, really hot spell yet, but those are coming up on the calendar. So let's find out how we can really prep our AC as we head into the heating or cooling season.
6: Yeah, I mean, as far as you know, this week is above normal temps and whatnot, and certainly if you haven't tried your air conditioner, try it before you need it. You know, let's make sure it's going to come on and run and do what it's supposed to do. If it's been a while since it's been serviced, strongly encourage people to get on a list now. Let's get it serviced before you need it, rather than you go to turn it on when it's 95 out, doesn't start, and then you're waiting a week to get anybody there. So strongly encourage people to try them. It's plenty warm to go ahead and try it. Make sure it's going to come on. Check the furnace filter. Change furnace filter. We always say that. It's so important, though, just for the health of the system and its longevity.
5: What about the regular intervals between changing your furnace filter? Does it vary from cooling system to cooling system?
6: Well, it really kind of depends on the thickness of the filter and the MERV rating on the filter itself. If it's a little 1-inch, disposable filter, that's pleated and a higher micron, them need changed every 30 days. The packaging pretty much tells you where you buy a filter. But everybody's home's a little different if you have pets and stuff like that. So definitely check them furnace filters or replace them here before we get going in cooling season.
5: When you do a preseason service check on the AC, what are you really looking for?
6: Well, the big things are the little things. If the condensing coil outside needs to be washed out from the inside out, taking the panels off, taking the fan motor out, that's the best way. We're also checking capacitors, contactors, making sure it's going to run, everything's balanced from the blower wheel to the condenser fan motor. Make sure it didn't take on any damage from falling ice or whatnot this winter. And then do a full check on it and make sure the charge is proper so that you're running as efficiently as you can and you're not wasting energy.
5: And, of course, you're kind of troubleshooting. That's the whole goal behind the preseason service check.
6: Well, you're finding problems before they exist, or especially like with capacitors and stuff. There's no really way for a customer to check a capacitor, but a capacitor is what takes out the bigger components like your compressor, like your condenser fan motor. You know, we got to have that capacitor working and working well in order for either item to run and start well.
5: Of course, you've got the Lennox promo that's going on all this month and into next month.
6: Yeah, certainly. Lennox promo is as good as it gets. I mean, you're up to $1,800 off furnace and air conditioner. On top of that, there is some financing available and stuff. It's always best to try to buy a system certain times of the year when there's a promo, for instance. The utility companies also have rebates and stuff going on right now. So if your system is 15 plus years

0: It'd be good to get a number and just know where you're at. You can plan for it and do a planned replacement as opposed to an emergency replacement, which can be a lot more costly.
1: And would you say that preseason service check, when you do that, you can kind of get some feedback from the service rep on where your unit really stands as it goes through its lifetime?
0: Yeah, our techs are top of the line, definitely, and they'll give you, hey, it's time to start thinking about it, or maybe we should get a cover consultant out to at least get you a price so you know, I think we can get by this year, or no, it isn't going to be worth putting a bunch of money into this piece of equipment to keep it going for the winter because of leaks, or because the compressor sounds like it's about to blow up, or just things like that.
1: And you've always said, and I would imagine the consumer agrees with that, it's better to do it on your time schedule rather than have the unit go south on you.
0: Yeah, absolutely. I mean, because they never break when it's nice out. You know, it's when they're running hard and working hard. And generally it's on a weekend or a Friday night, right? So certainly, yeah, do some preventive maintenance ahead of time can save hundreds, if not thousands of dollars down the road for sure.
1: You also have a line of generators that you speak very highly of, and I really am intrigued by the whole system, how it kicks in. And I mean, we're coming into vacation season, and this is just the perfect system to have if you're gone away for a couple of weeks and the power happens to go out.
0: Yeah, certainly. I mean, you know, we're a Kohler generator dealer, have been for a long, long time. And the popularity of generators just, I think, just continues to go. I mean, we were in Blairstown there last week, and, you know, in the late afternoon, all of a sudden, the whole town lost power. And of course, it was a nice day. We didn't know it. Obviously, my shop and my home and everything else are backed up with generation. But here, a farmer had gotten into a telephone pole and took the pole out and took the power out for a few hours, you know. So it's just, you never know when that power goes out, you know. I mean, if your sump pump and your fridge and your freezer, you know, if you're home or not home with a Kohler automatic generator, everything just happens automatically. I mean, it comes on when it needs to. It exercises every couple of weeks. If it hasn't ran for 2 weeks, it's going to come on and exercise and just make sure everything's good to go, do a system check and heat up the oil in it and make sure that it works when it has to.
1: Several communities across Iowa cringe at the word derecho, but that was kind of a really strong, extreme test about how you really can bounce back from a power outage for an extended period of time.
0: Yeah, I mean, there's been hundreds and hundreds of generators installed since the derecho, and that really kind of really what drove everybody's thinking. I mean, nobody really wants to. I mean, when you buy a generator, you're buying peace of mind more than anything. It's just like auto insurance, I tell people, or homeowners insurance. I mean, you know, you're buying something you hope you never have to use, but in the event that there is an emergency, it's taken care of, it's covered. The generator gives you that same satisfaction, especially when you're away from home. You have a lot of working families, I mean, that travel and stuff too, and they're not always home. For a portable generator with an automatic generator from Kohler, it's just everything's automatic.
1: And you have said that it really kind of, the technology is amazing on this, and it performs kind of a test at a couple of points throughout the month, right?
0: Yeah, every 2 weeks it'll come on. You get to choose the time and the day. I mean, most all of them are hooked to Wi-Fi, to an app now. It tells you when it run tests. It tells you if there's any system alerts. It tells you if service is needed. And speaking of service, you know, we have a fantastic service department. We literally service in generators that we've installed every week. We have to because we have hundreds of them out there. I know we just got another pallet of oil replacement kits, air filters, everything else. We schedule that a year in advance, and we get out there and service your generator for you every year.
1: That's the really plus side of having Robbie install, because there is a service from Robbie that's on the backside of that.
0: Yeah, so many companies today just want to sell you something and are out the door and down the road. That is not who and what we are. You know, we've been in business 47 years, Randy, and we take care of the people that take care of us. That's why we get the repeat business. That's why we get the referrals, is because we're all about service.
1: We want to talk about a couple of exciting things you've got coming up. One, in the near future, in June 2nd, you have a business project that is going to be opening doors to the public.
0: Yeah, I mean, we got some good stuff going there in Blairstown. You know, we put up a new building for a new warehouse for us, and then we're building a new fireplace showroom. But besides that, we have two office spaces for lease. One's already leased out, and then the new bar and grill too. Pretty excited about that. That's going to be opening up June 2nd. It's we're calling it the Meat Locker Bar and Grill, and going to focus on, you know, good quality meats, smoked meats, and stuff like that. Great salads, and just a good good vibe there. Big screen TVs. You know, it's a great sporting. It'll be a good sports bar to hang out at and stuff too. But really looking forward to getting that going.
1: And of course, do want to talk about fireplaces for just a moment here. May seem out of season for that particular item, but really, they are have been woven into the design of so many homes that they're decorative as much as functional.
0: Yeah, certainly. I mean, you know, the whole theme behind getting a new fireplace showroom is bringing the latest and greatest and everything right there in Blairstown. You know, so we do have the showroom up in Vinton, you know, going right now. But when I, you know, hopefully this fall we'll be done with this showroom and get it opened up for the public too. I mean, yeah, it doesn't matter whether you're finishing off a basement or doing an addition on a home or a Four Seasons room, you know, or new construction. I mean, we have something for everybody. I mean, the electric fireplace is just going to blow people away. I know in this bar and grill we built, there's a 10-foot electric in there. It's really cool. And there's some new holographic electrics that are going to be out real soon. Then we'll be showcased in our new showroom and stuff too, that are just unbelievable to look at.
1: Jake, give the web address as well as your phone number if anybody has any questions.
0: Yeah, our phone number there at the hardware store, 319-454-6514. And obviously you can always get a hold of us on the web too at just robbiehardware.com, R-A-B-E hardware.com.
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1: Back on Ask the Expert, News Radio 600 WMT, here today with Jake Robbie from Robbie Hardware. So many things that they can really help you out with when it comes to heating, cooling, plumbing. We were talking about fireplaces and generators in the first segment, but geothermal is another aspect, but let's focus in on solar, because you have always said on a week-to-week basis that really the interest keeps coming and coming for solar.
0: Yeah, it certainly does. I mean, there's been some changes on the residential side to the tax credit, but with the electric costs continuing to go up and up and up, there's still a strong motivation, good ROIs, good paybacks, and everything without it. It's really ready to stand on its own 2 feet. You know, I know Kayla's been busy on the residential stuff as well as the commercial and ag. Currently, you still have the 30% federal tax credit. There's really nothing out there for grants at this point. USDA is really doing nothing there. But again, I mean, that's just... we all use electricity, Randy, and I've said it for years and years, you know, that the fun thing about solar is it doesn't matter whether you need 6 panels, 60 or 600, everybody equally benefits, you know, from the savings on solar. 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So, a lot of good things happening. It's not too late. You didn't miss the boat. Certainly give us a call if you're tired of paying that electric bill. And it's like I tell people, I mean, you're going to get a reminder once a month in the form of an electric bill why you should do solar. It's just kind of a reminder to call Robbie Hardware and see what we can save you.
1: And it can apply to so many categories, because it seems like everybody has a budget they have to hit. Whether you're a family, whether you're a business, even nonprofits have to watch their money. And this is a great way to get that return on investment.
0: Yeah, and we break it all down in the estimate and this and that as far as the savings, the payback, you know, what the return on the investment is. I mean, if I can show somebody a 10, 12, 13% guaranteed ROI, we know we can borrow money, you know, at 5, 6%. The cool thing about solar is it's an appreciating value, kind of like your home, if you will, because every time they raise electric rates, that ROI and what your savings is goes up. The sun's never going to ask to be paid more to reproduce or recreate them kilowatt hours year over year over year. So anybody that has solar understands that. Anybody that's made the investment into solar appreciates that they did. So strongly talk to your friends, family, neighbors that have it, and I'm sure they'll brag about it.
1: And you've always said that Iowa is a sunny enough state that it does produce solar.
0: Oh, gosh, yeah. I mean, absolutely. I mean, each solar module, you know, different sizes and different things, but you take your average, you know, 500 watt solar module facing south on a roof, that's going to give you about 700 kilowatt hours a year. Well, if you need, you know, 7,000 kilowatt hours, 10 of them, it produces what you need. So yeah, I mean, from a design standpoint, we lay it all out, and Caleb does some neat things with the imaging, so you can kind of see what it's going to look like on your roof and stuff like that as well.
1: And that's a perfect example of how you're customizing it to the individual consumer. Whatever your customer needs, that's what you're installing. You're not putting in 100 when they need 10.
0: No, absolutely not. Yeah, doing more does nobody any good, because while we have an annual net metering policy with Alliant at mid-AM, you know, in April it resets, and if you have unused credits on your account, they go to charity and you start your year over again with them. So yeah, it doesn't do a darn bit of good to overdesign.
1: And of course, that is something that you would back up with service on the backside after the install.
0: Not only that, Randy, but we also take care of, you know, monitoring and the monitoring aspect of what we do, whether it's our customers or new customers that we then take over the monitoring for. You got an extra set of eyes on that system, knowing that it's performing and doing what it's supposed to do, you know, to keep them credits coming from the utility company.
1: There's so many elements of technology that you can apply and do apply to the solar install. It's just amazing. Just run down what they are capable of doing to really keep track of their system.
0: Well, I mean, you know, we monitor well over 100,000 modules every day. If there's an issue or a problem out there with any of our systems, any of our customers, we know it. We can then dive into it and see. 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
1: And of course, the Robbie phone number is a great place to call if you have any questions.
0: Yeah, certainly is. And that number, we're open Monday through Friday, but it's just 319-454-6514. 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
1: And, of course, they can check that out. And you really can find out how many services you provide, whether it's emergency repair service or if it's something like a solar install.
0: Yeah, I mean we're kind of a one-call company, obviously. I mean, there's not much we can't fix when it comes to residential, commercial, and whatnot. So whether it's plumbing issue, whether it's a electrical issue, whether it's needing to have a ceiling fan put up, you got it, Menards or something. You know, I mean, there's not much we don't do. I mean, there's 50 of us there, and we do a good job at what we do.
1: Right? Of course, they have a lot of categories, and if you run across something at your home or business, give them a call. Once again, that phone number, Jake?
0: 319-454-6514.
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22: Heading home with warm words, but no big breakthroughs. I'm Carmen Roberts, Fox News. President Trump's flying back to Washington after wrapping up a two-day Beijing summit with China's President Xi, telling Fox's Hannity the trip was a success.
23: He's all business, and
5: I like that. I mean, that's a good thing.
22: And while the president says the two superpowers made several trade deals, there were no major advances on getting China to help in the war in Iran and no changes in stances on Taiwan. However, artificial intelligence was a big topic.
5: And we're leading by a lot, but they're second and they're very strong. And we talked about possibly working together for guardrails.
6: The president talked about lifting sanctions on Chinese oil companies doing business with Iran. He says the Chinese pushed President Trump to make that move, but no decisions have been made.
22: Fox Business's Edward Lawrence, the president says that while President Xi wants the Strait of Hormuz open, he's agreed to send ships to the U.S. to buy American oil, and he says China's agreed to buy 200 Boeing planes. China has not confirmed any of those deals. The death toll from a Russian missile attack that flattened a Kyiv apartment building rises to 24, including three teenagers.
8: It's been described as some of the worst Russian attacks in the war. Ukraine's foreign minister said when President Trump and Chinese leader Xi met in Beijing, they should have applied pressure on Moscow to halt the fighting.
22: Fox's Greg Palcott. The Texas Supreme Court today refused to declare the Democratic lawmakers who briefly fled the state in 2025 to block a vote on new congressional maps pushed by President Trump that they had vacated their office. The all-Republican court dealt a blow to Governor Greg Abbott and state Republicans in their efforts to severely punish the more than 50 Democrats who bolted for other states in a bid to stop a vote on those maps. 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
23: So many people are living every day with pain that they just think they're stuck with it. It is what it is, but it doesn't have to be. 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
15: 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Your word this hour is coin. And we'd love to send $1,000 your way, but you need to enter to be eligible. So the way you enter, again, is type coin into that pop-up box. Well, coming up, we're going to check in with Southeast Iowa, get a planting update as well. But, Dwayne, I could not help but notice that we have taken a lot of air out of the corn and soybean market. You would think that we just heard that the crop size has gotten bigger and the weather has gotten great and we're into the fields harvesting the crop and it's looking big. That's not the case. The word right now is cautious optimism coming out of trade right. Impacts on there. I believe, did we, what did we finish down yesterday?
0: Well, let me look here. We were down pretty hard again yesterday. And, of course, like you said, just really not seeing any activity as of yet, just a lot of speculation. But soybeans, so the May contract was down 40 and three quarters. New crop, November down 24 and a quarter at 1183 and a half. And then the December corn contract down 11 and three quarters at 491 and a quarter. So, yeah, we've taken a lot of wind out of the sail, and I was just kind of backing up because I like to kind of keep track of these. And of course, it was what on Tuesday or Wednesday that we saw the huge gains at the end of the day. So, but yeah, we've taken a lot out of the grain market.
15: Well, we're continuing to take it out of the market as we speak. You were talking about yesterday, and that was yesterday's market. Today's market, December corn's down 9.5 right now. We are down hovering around 481. And November soybeans down 15 cents, 1168 and a half. It wasn't a day and a half ago, Duane, that we were looking at that November soybean contract at 1205. And somebody sitting in my chair mentioned, boy, I'll tell you what, this looks like a strong opportunity. Again, we don't do market analysis ourselves or buy, sell recommendations, but if you had $12 plus dialed in, hope you made it happen, because right now November beans 1168 and a quarter, down 15 and a quarter. And it's not bad news in trade. It's no news that is kind of looking at that. What we heard is we were hoping to have some agricultural trade announcement, like maybe China buying more soybeans, and what the trade sources have said is China is buying more agricultural products. However, soybeans were taken care of in a previous agreement. No news on any, and no announcement on any new trade for soybeans going into China. And boy, that has taken a lot of wind out of the market. It is leaking over into other markets as well. Corn is sharply lower right now. Soybeans lower, and also wheat is taking a big hit as well. July and September wheat down almost 25 cents. Kansas City hardwood winter wheat also down about 20 to 22 cents today. So markets are in a downward move in the grains. Cattle market, a little bit of a recovery in cattle trade, and we'll talk more about that a little bit later on. But June live cattle up $1.20, August live cattle up $1.48. So coming up, again, we're going to be talking with Southeast Iowa, an update on what's going on planting-wise and conditions update as we head through Plant 26 here on the Big Show. Right now, though, Duane, we need to get you out on the Farm Beat.
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0: The weekly fuel report from the Iowa Department of Agriculture and Land Stewardship says the price of regular unleaded gasoline is down 4 cents this week compared to a week ago. The price of global crude oil rose this week on the West Texas Intermediate by $7.35 per barrel and is currently priced at $102.37. Brent crude oil rose by $4.86 a barrel and is currently priced at $106.80. Now, 1 year ago, WTI crude sold for $65.04, and Brent crude is priced at $66.93. According to AAA, as of Wednesday, the price of regular unleaded gasoline averaged $4.19 a gallon across Iowa. Now, that's going to be down 4 cents compared to a week ago, but up $1.30 compared to a year ago. The national average on Wednesday was $4.51 a gallon. That's going to be down 3 cents compared to a week ago. Retail diesel fuel prices in Iowa, they're down 4 cents for a statewide average of $5.36 a gallon. Now, 1 year ago, diesel prices averaged $3.30 a gallon in Iowa. The current Iowa diesel price is 30 cents less than the national average of $5.66 a gallon. Natural gas prices are up 16 cents to the Henry Hub reporting site and is currently priced at $2.88 per million metric BTU. For tips on saving energy on the road or at home, log on to energy.gov or fueleconomy.gov. That's energy.gov or fueleconomy.gov. In other news, The Trump administration has delayed plans to reduce tariffs on import of beef after pushback from cattle producers and lawmakers that are concerned about impacts on U.S. ranchers. The Wall Street Journal reported that officials had considered increasing beef imports to help ease record high retail beef prices. Ranch groups warned that expanded imports from countries such as Brazil and Argentina could hurt domestic producers already facing high feed and fuel costs. Financial Times reports the White House is now focusing more heavily on boosting domestic beef production rather than immediately lowering import barriers. The U.S. cattle herd remains near multi-decade lows following years of drought and elevated production expenses.
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15: Well, here we are at about 11:15 on a Friday afternoon, and Nathan, a lot of folks are wondering what's ahead for the next few days. There are sections of Iowa that are dry. In fact, we are dust headquarters in south central Iowa. We could use a little rain. Now, we don't need heavy winds. We don't need hail. And we certainly don't need a deluge of rain. But, you know, this time of the year, we do get thunderstorm activity. What's the Weather Service telling you?
5: Yeah, at the National Weather Service, they're talking about severe weather chances really each of the next few nights. For this evening, it's a pretty centralized bullseye on the state of Iowa. Most, I'd call it 75% of the state is in the third risk category. That'd be the enhanced risk for severe weather this evening. And it's about centered right around Ames, central Iowa, and then expanding into all corners of the state. Most of everything else is in the second risk category tonight. Highest primary threat's going to be hail and damaging winds. Secondary threat of tornadoes and some heavy rain, says the National Weather Service. But then we aren't out of the woods after that. We have rain that that storm this evening starts in the evening around 5 o'clock, and then extending into early hours of Saturday. But we continue to see rain chances throughout the day Saturday, more rain potential for Sunday and Monday and Tuesday. We are getting the rain that we put the pause on for just a little bit after we got planting out of the way. Let's look at weather on the Big Show.
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15: Well, Dwayne, what about north central Iowa? You guys need a little rainfall there?
0: We could definitely use the rain, Bob, and sounds like some is on the way, but we don't need the winds. We don't need all the stuff that can go along with that. If we just got some rain out of it, I think we'd be happy up here.
15: I have noticed that this is also the week that was for emergence of this corn and bean crop.
0: Yeah.
15: We'll talk more about that. 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
1: Thunderstorms, some severe, will start in western and northwestern Iowa this afternoon and then head east across the state.
2: Pushing across the state through the late evening into the overnight hours towards the east, right? Central and eastern Iowa will start to see storms by 9 to 10 p.m. and then continuing late through the overnight hours.
1: National Weather Service meteorologist Brooke Hagenhoff. She says the greatest risk in central and eastern Iowa is damaging winds, with gusts of 60 to as high as 75 miles an hour. Law enforcement agencies across Iowa will be watching for drivers not wearing seatbelts during next week's Click It or Ticket enforcement campaign. The Governor's Traffic Safety Bureau is partnering with local law enforcement to increase enforcement and ticketing for drivers who are not buckled up. The campaign runs from May 18th through May 31st. I'm Claire Burnett.
3: President Trump is on his way back to Washington, D.C. after a high-stakes summit with Chinese President Xi Jinping in Beijing. The two leaders discussed the ongoing war in Iran, among many other topics, with China considered Iran's largest trading partner. Trump said Xi wants the Strait of Hormuz open as soon as possible, just like he does. Trump also noted that he's invited President Xi to the White House in September. Millions from Wisconsin to Texas could see severe weather beginning this afternoon. 7 million people within the 1,200-mile corridor are under the risk of seeing large hail, and supercell thunderstorms are also expected to develop. NOAA's Storm Prediction Center has issued a level 3 out of 5 risk of severe thunderstorms for central Iowa, which could see 3-inch hailstones with any supercells that develop. Washington, D.C.'s 4th of July celebration will reportedly try to be one for the record books. Axios reports Freedom 250 will attempt to break the Guinness World Record for the world's biggest fireworks show when the country celebrates its 250th birthday. I'm Chris Caraggio.
4: There will be plenty of sunshine through this afternoon. Temperatures will be rising into the 80s, and it will be a bit breezy and muggy. We are going to have thunderstorms developing later tonight and moving through with damaging winds and hail possible, along with heavy rain. Storms will wind down overnight and will dry out for tomorrow. It'll be another warm and humid and sunny day, with another chance for storms, some of which could be strong tomorrow night. And we'll have additional rounds of strong storms possible Sunday and Monday. That's your latest Weather First forecast on News Radio 600 WMT.
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1: Three environmental groups are suing the EPA over removal of several Iowa rivers, including the Des Moines and the Raccoon, from an Iowa DNR list of impaired waters. They say high nitrate levels do not warrant the removal. The Whirlpool plant in Amana is halting production for next week. Workers were notified that the plant will shut down Monday through Memorial Day. Whirlpool cut 400 jobs, or a quarter of its workforce, at that Amana plant in March. Law enforcement agencies across Iowa will be watching for drivers not wearing seatbelts during next week's Click It or Ticket enforcement campaign. The Governor's Traffic Safety Bureau is partnering with local law enforcement to increase enforcement and ticketing for drivers who are not buckled up. I'm Craig Evans.
2: President Trump is returning to Washington, D.C. after a high-stakes summit with Chinese President Xi Jinping in Beijing. The two leaders discussed the ongoing war in Iran, among many other topics. Trump said Xi wants the Strait of Hormuz open as soon as possible, just like he does. Trump also noted that he's invited President Xi to the White House in September. The Supreme Court has allowed the abortion drug mifepristone to be sent to women by mail. Yesterday, the court extended a stay on an earlier ruling by an appeals court that required women to get the drug through in-person visits as opposed to telehealth visits. The ruling preserves the right to access the drug by mail as the case plays out in the lower court. Cancer centers across the country are reportedly scrambling to procure an experimental drug that's being hailed as a breakthrough for pancreatic cancer. It's called daraxonrasib, and it's manufactured by Revolution Medicines out of California. Scientists say it works by targeting the most common gene associated with the disease. I'm Chris Caraggio.
3: Plenty of sunshine through this afternoon. Temperatures will be rising into the 80s and it will be a bit breezy and muggy. We are going to have thunderstorms developing later tonight and moving through with damaging winds and hail possible along with heavy rain. Storms will wind down overnight and will dry out for tomorrow. It'll be another warm and humid and sunny day with another chance for storms, some of which could be strong tomorrow night. And we'll have additional rounds of strong storms possible Sunday and Monday. That's your latest weather first forecast on News Radio 600 WMT.
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21: 12:35 on a big show clock. Whew, Nathan, it's getting warm out there today. I think it's going to get warmer as well.
22: And sweatier
21: welcome
22: and sweatier.
21: The, well, humidity. And Dwayne and I call that personal humidity. It's we're going to have a high level of personal humidity a little bit later on today. Welcome to late spring, early summer across.

0: All right, everybody, it's Friday. It's Clay and Buck time. Let's get to it. Much to discuss. The aftermath of the Trump-China visit pretty much went as we expected. Some interesting stuff on Taiwan. We knew they were going to save that for after the nice ceremonies and the welcomes and the high fives, because that is, as I've said, where the rubber meets the road on China-U.S. diplomacy. That's a big, big piece of all of this. We have some updates from Trump on that, as well as on the Iran situation. Trump spoke with our friend, the one and only Mr. Sean Hannity. Some clips from that as well. He got into a whole range of things, including Trump saying something I'll just tell you people were a little surprised by. So we'll play that for you, having to do with how many Chinese students we should have in this country. A lot of MAGA faithful were like, what? What was that? We'll discuss. Spencer Pratt's campaign's amazing. We'll have Katie Zachariah on the show later, our California-based analyst of all things out there. She'll be with us. We also have, oh boy, we have a, Clay, we have a whole run of guests today. Jan Jakielek. I don't know if I got that one right. We'll ask Jan when he's on. I know it's Jan. That one I got. He's the author of Killed to Order. My friends, this is a book that is very, from what I know, and I've talked to people who cover this stuff closely, very well sourced, and it is stark. It is macabre. It is bloody. That there is organ harvesting that goes on in China, where they are killing prisoners and giving organs to Communist Party members to basically extend their lifespan. It's at sci-fi level creepy stuff, but it's apparently quite real. And Jan, who wrote the book on this, Killed the Order, will be with us to talk about that. Also, Paul Renner, he's a former Speaker of the Florida House of Representatives, candidate for governor here in Florida. Equal time is a real thing, my friends. He is a duly certified candidate for the Florida governor's race, and he will be on with us, and we will talk to him about whether he can expand his current, I believe, 1% showing in the polls. So we will have that conversation about what comes next for him and why people should pay more attention to his campaign. We got Comey, Clay. We didn't get to this yesterday. I told you guys. Comey's like, I'm going to be indicted a fourth time, a fifth time. So hard to be me, but I love being on TV to talk about it. He's having his moment in the sun. More on the Odyssey, on the political throwdown around DEI Odyssey with this Christopher Nolan movie. It's coming out. It's supposed to be the biggest movie of the summer, so people are already talking a lot about it. Hundreds of millions of dollars, Clay, spent on it. So there is that. But here is the meat of the matter with China. This is cut four. Trump on Air Force One on the way back saying that he talked to Xi Jinping a lot about Taiwan. Listen to it.
1: President Xi and I talked a lot about Taiwan. He thinks they cannot have anything to do with what they're doing. I mean, he's, you know, against very much what they're doing. We talked about Taiwan. We talked about Iran a lot. And I think we have a very good understanding with both. On Taiwan, he does not want to see a fight for independence, because that would be a very strong confrontation. And I heard him out.
2: Are you going to change your wording?
1: No, I didn't make a comment on it. I heard him out. I have a lot of respect for him.
0: Non-committal, kind of status quo, but there was the issue of the arms sales, which we'll talk about in a second. What did you think about all this?
3: I think that's where you have to go. I mean, it's such a weird position, strategic ambiguity. Is it the only position in all of American politics where the goal is to actually say nothing? You know, every now and then, a politician will stumble on how to address this. I think, didn't Joe Biden have to issue an apology because he said we would defend Taiwan in the last couple of years? And then they immediately came back and said, actually, that was not 100% what he intended to say. Team, look that up. And it's not just even, I know Joe Biden is incompetent. It's not just Joe Biden who's had to do that, because when the line has gotten a little bit too close to we will definitely defend them or we will definitely not defend them, there has been a public pronouncement where they're saying, hey, there's been no intent to try to change the strategic ambiguity perspective. Here's what I would say in general, Buck, and I bet you would sign off on this after your trip to Taiwan. I think Taiwan matters more today in terms of the semiconductor industry than it has ever mattered in the history of Taiwan being an independent country. By which I mean Taiwan is producing the engine that drives all AI evolution. And I am stunned by the quality of responses you can get from very basic prompts on AI at this point, from Grok. And that's the one that I primarily use. The amount of research, the quality of it, the ability to just, I used it, for instance, recently to analyze whether Olympic athletes were ever asked about the political situation in the United States prior to Trump. And the answer was virtually never, right? It is amazing how quickly you can search the entirety of the internet and it can give you really reliable data and information. That takes up a lot of power. And so the pursuit of power, and I don't mean it in the sense of you're the president or you're a senator or you're a governor. I mean it in the sense of we got to turn the lights on. The amount of power that AI consumes is extraordinary. And the only way you can build bigger AI compute engines is with the semiconductors that are primarily being produced in Taiwan right now. So if China took Taiwan, there is more of a strategic gain than ever before. And that is where I think this matters. It's always mattered in the context of China's global ambitions. But the power that China would have if they took over Taiwan is more substantial than it ever has been in the life of anybody listening right now, because semiconductors have never mattered more than they do right now to overall global commerce.
0: Well, I mean, you can also forget about the U.S.-China tech race because they win, basically, or they will win for the foreseeable future, right? That the advantage that they would have from gaining that technology, for making it part of their immediate supply chain, having control over it, we can't make the 90% of the chips that Taiwan can. We, America, can't do that right now. So that tells you a lot, I think. And that tells you that there's something particularly special about where they are, this technology. Clay, as I told you, I mean, it's harder getting into TSMC is harder than getting into Langley. You're not allowed to take that. They collected our phones at the bus.
3: Location. Oh, yeah. Start to restrict your
0: no
3: ability.
0: Photos of the building. Nothing. I mean, total, you know, have to go in totally clean. And this was for a meeting in their conference room with their, their public affairs team. I mean, it wasn't like we were going into anything, but they are places on total because the Chinese are trying to steal their stuff all the time. So very aggressively, probably other countries as well. The other thing that I think was interesting is Trump is a little testy about the Iran situation here. He was speaking to this all, again, on Air Force One. So sorry, the audio is not perfect, but we want you to hear what the president himself said. This is cut two. He's talking to a New York Times reporter, and well, you can imagine how that went. Play it.
1: I had a total military victory, but the fake news, guys like you, write incorrectly. You're a fake guy, and guys like you write about it incorrectly. We've had a total victory, except by people like you that don't write the truth. You know, you should write. I actually think it's sort of treasonous what you write, but you and the New York Times and CNN, I would say, are the worst. And well, you should know better. You know better. Your editors tell you what to write, and you write it. I actually think it's treason. When you write like they're doing well militarily, and they have no Navy, no Air Force, no anti-anything, and then I read the New York Times, and they act like they're doing well, and everybody knows that that's why your subscribers are way down. You know, the Times subscribers are way down because it's fake news.
0: Trump seeming to be a little agitated with the question about how things are going with Iran. Here's the situation. We don't have an Iran deal yet. And it's middle of May. And right now the Strait, how many boats have gone through the Strait in the last couple of days? How many of the ships are actually moving through? Clay, they got to figure this thing out. They got to figure it out fast.
3: Yes, they do. And a couple of things to clean up. Yes, according to the team, which immediately went to ChatGPT. I would suggest Grok should be our go-to because I think it's more truth-seeking than some of these others. But Joe Biden more than once suggested the U.S. would militarily defend Taiwan. And after several of those remarks, this is according to ChatGPT, White House officials clarified that they had not changed the policy, meaning they are sticking to strategic ambiguity. So that is Biden, but that has happened several different times where the goal has been to kind of let people not know what we're doing. I don't know what the intent was from Biden there. Buck, on
0: can I just say, Clay, I checked, and the last 24 hours, there have been three ships that have gone through the Strait of Hormuz. It's down 95%+. So the Strait of Hormuz is not an active waterway for commerce right now.
3: I think they let Chinese ships through at the beginning of this trade discussion. Let's check on that because I think there were reports that 30 Chinese flagged ships went through since the start of the week. Check and see if that's correct. Here's the other thing, though, Buck, on the Taiwan front, and obviously this impacts Iran, too. But the U.S. tried to shut off all relations globally. So did the rest of the world with Russia when they invaded Ukraine. And arguably, that just strengthened Russia internally. But, Buck, the U.S. can't cut China off. So it's not like we can just say, okay, China, we're going to give you significant consequences for invading. They produce so much of the manufacturing that undergirds the entire U.S. economy, including the iPhones that virtually everybody has in their pocket. All of it comes out of China. And so this is, look, the Iran situation, the China situation, China has a lot of ability to basically act as they see fit. And so I do think this is going to be an ongoing dance. And we have to just hope China doesn't decide to do it because they think militarily it's too difficult to accomplish.
0: This is Cut 5. Trump here said that he was not asking Xi Jinping for any favors to help open the Strait of Hormuz. Hit it.
2: Did President Xi make any firm commitment to put pressure on the Iranians to reopen the Strait of Hormuz?
1: I'm not asking for any favors. Because when you ask for favors, you have to do favors in return. We don't need favors. We ask him to put pressure because I don't need favors. I think he will. I think automatically he'd like to see it opened up. He gets about 40% of his energy or his oil from that, you know, from the strait. We get none.
0: So he's saying we didn't use any chips on that one. Something that I think, Clay, keep a very close eye on. Although the words around this stuff, yeah, it matters. People love to get into the tea leaf reading in diplomacy. But does he allow the $11 billion of arms shipments? Is it 11 or 15? Check that one for me, team. The billions of dollars of arms shipments that have been already been approved for Taiwan, does he follow through on that deal? Because missiles talk, BS walks. I mean, if he's actually arming up Taiwan, what he says about Taiwan matters a little bit less. The most important thing is giving them the capacity to defend themselves.
3: 96% chance that we give Taiwan all the military that we have told Taiwan we're going to give them, according to Polymarket. I looked that up this morning because I was curious. There was discussion about whether Trump might back up a little bit. All of the money coming in is saying,
0: well, Trump said, he said, maybe I will, maybe I won't. He's being very Trump, but I think that's he's going to, he just wants to say, maybe I will, maybe I won't. I agree with you. I think it's very likely he'll do that because it would be a huge sign negatively for Taiwan if at this point he cut off that arms deal. So I don't think that's going to happen. Business insurance is a must have if you're running a business. SuperSure is the first company that we know of that makes sense of all the business insurance policies that owners like you must maintain to operate their business wisely. 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
13: There will be plenty of sunshine through this afternoon. Temperatures will be rising into the 80s, and it will be a bit breezy and muggy. We are going to have thunderstorms developing later tonight and moving through with damaging winds and hail possible, along with heavy rain. Storms will wind down overnight and will dry out for tomorrow. It'll be another warm and humid and sunny day, with then another chance for storms, some of which could be strong tomorrow night. And we'll have additional rounds of strong storms possible Sunday and Monday. That's your latest weather first forecast on News Radio 600 WMT.
3: Welcome back in, Clay Travis, Buck Sexton Show. We're talking about President Trump's trip to China, record high stock market. Pulling back a little bit today, the stock market is, but yesterday, yet another record high result. And I think the big question now, as President Trump comes back from China, Buck, you hit on it. It's going to be, okay, what does a resolution look like when it comes to Iran? And to what extent is there able to be a resolution that exists before the midterms? And I would just float out this idea that I do think may be within contemplation, which is trying to resolve everything for the short term through the midterms and get gas prices back down, say, hey, we've got a ceasefire, and then potentially go in after the midterm voting has already taken place and really kind of finish the job in Iran. I do wonder if there's an element of contemplation associated with that. I don't think that Iran can build itself back up between now and November in a significant way. And I still think, Buck, President Trump is always going to favor the big cinematic coup de grace where you can go in and say, we ended this. And that to me is seizing the so-called nuclear dust, which I think could take a substantial period of time and would require basically putting boots on the ground and setting up a perimeter and being in Iran for some period of time. I don't know that they want to try that before the midterms happen. So increasingly, I'm of the opinion that they're going to try to get some form of resolution, and then we may go back in as soon as the voting has taken place and really kind of, quote unquote, finish the job. You buy that as a possibility? How do you assess it sitting here mid-May? I thought that we would be done by the beginning of May. Yeah. That was my call from the get-go. So far, we are not.
14: I got to tell you, my grumpy, I used to work for the CIA in the Middle East, twinge about all this stuff, feeling pretty good right about now. This thing should be fixed. The strait should be open. Trump's obviously sensitive about it because he knows there's political risk associated with this for the Republicans. And he's saying, yeah, we destroyed their military. Okay, true. That's not what the mission is, even by his end. That's not the mission. So we can keep saying that. That's not the mission. The mission is to stop them from ever getting a nuke. No one believes that that's going to happen based on what's going on right now. And if it were rather that we're already there, and no one believes the strait is fully open. This is where we are. It's just, turns out the Mideast is kind of a mess. Can be a little tricky sometimes, a little trickier than Venezuela. Was that too grumpy?
3: No.
14: I mean, it's true. All right, people are going to get mad at me. Our audience, they know gold and silver. They know it makes sense. 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
15: President Trump is returning to Washington, D.C. after a high-stakes summit with Chinese President Xi Jinping in Beijing. The two leaders talked about the ongoing war in Iran, among many other topics, with China considered Iran's largest trading partner. Trump said both he and Xi want the Strait of Hormuz to open as soon as possible. Stocks are trading lower on Wall Street. The Dow has been down over 500 points at times today. The NASDAQ has been down well over 1% as well. Severe weather could be seen by millions of people from Wisconsin to Texas. 7 million people within the 1,200-mile corridor are under the risk of seeing large hail, with supercell thunderstorms expected to develop. NOAA's Storm Prediction Center issued a level 3 out of 5 risk of severe thunderstorms for central Iowa. A double murderer has been executed in Oklahoma. Raymond Johnson was convicted of killing his ex-girlfriend and her 7-month-old daughter almost 20 years ago, setting both on fire while they were alive. Johnson was put to death yesterday by lethal injection at the Oklahoma State Penitentiary. I'm Chris Graggio.
16: Good afternoon, Nathan Fisher, with your look at how grain and livestock commodity markets close, wrapping the week for your Friday. July corn 11¾ cents down today, 455¾. September drops 11¼ cents, 463. And December new crop 10¼ cents weaker, 481. Soybeans also down double digits. July 15½ lower, 1177. August 13¼ weaker at 1176½. November 12¾ off, 1170¾. Wheat, July down 22¼ cents, 635¾. Cattle in the green, June live cattle up $1.82, 253.90. August $1.78 higher, 247.93. Feeder cattle, August up $3.45, 361.45. In September, gaining $3.95, 359.18. Lean hogs, June down 78 cents, closing at 98.75. July wraps the week $1.20 weaker today, 103.35. I'm Nathan Fisher.
17: 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And we're trying to figure out who the 3% are, because they are the bravest people on earth.
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13: There will be plenty of sunshine through this afternoon. Temperatures will be rising into the 80s, and it will be a bit breezy and muggy. We are going to have thunderstorms developing later tonight and moving through, with damaging winds and hail possible, along with heavy rain. Storms will wind down overnight and will dry out for tomorrow. It'll be another warm and humid and sunny day, with then another chance for storms, some of which could be strong tomorrow night. And we'll have additional rounds of strong storms possible Sunday and Monday. That's your latest weather first forecast on News Radio 600 WMT.

0: No, history.
1: She's a moron. That book, Black Athena, that she has basically turned, it is a punching bag for the entire archaeological classics historian. It is absolutely trash heap garbage. Everyone, it's a mockery, actually. The Black Athena book, it came out like almost 1990, around then. Some of you, like, I took some classics at Amherst, so some of this stuff, you know, when you go back, you recall. This book, Clay, one of the premises is that that basically Egypt, first of all, Egypt as part of Africa is a whole other thing as well. I know it is part of the continent of Africa, but when you're talking about sub-Saharan Africans versus Egyptian, the Egyptians who were there and the Greek Mediterranean at the time, it's very different than what people think. Like, Cleopatra was Greek. Cleopatra was not black. But put this aside for a second. She cites a book that even left-wing archaeology, like, it's tough to get all people in classics and archaeology, Clay, to agree on something. She cites a book that is completely refuted, trash, and everyone says is nonsense. And she's like, and you don't know history. It's amazing.
2: So a couple of things. I went to the actual text, which is what they always tell lawyers to do anytime there's disputes over anything, right? Contract dispute, what matters? The contract. Here is what Homer used to describe Helen of Troy, in case you wonder. He frequently describes her as white-armed over and over and over again. White-armed, pale skin. Okay, so to the extent that you care, he also describes her as lovely-haired or beautiful-haired, and which is well-cured for hair, long, lustrous hair. So those are two descriptors. There are, and then beauty over and over again, all of these different things. So if you are choosing to cast a black actress in this role, you are making the decision to not follow the historical record and put a really pretty white woman in this role. What I would tell you is, if there were a historical record of a famous, good-looking black woman, and a white woman were put in that role, Hollywood would burn. Okay? So this is like the whole Bridgerton thing, or your example yesterday where they decide to put a black Viking in, even though there's no way it's going to happen.
1: Excuse me. A black female Viking. Because there were a lot of black female military leaders in Norway circa 800 AD.
2: Yes. So, I mean, it's totally historically ridiculous, but not any more ridiculous than Bridgerton, which is set in, my understanding, I've never watched it, which is set in 17th and 18th century England. And then there are just tons of otherwise white characters, Pride and Prejudice, she's done this too, that are played by black characters because race is an illusion and it doesn't matter. I was outside this week, Buck. They're doing a musical called 44. Which is a Barack Obama inspired musical that was showing right across the street from where our studio is in Washington, D.C.
1: You couldn't pay me to go see that, by the way. Like, there's no sum of money that would make me sit
2: there. I might give you a sum of money that would make you do it. What if they made a white guy play Barack Obama? Can you imagine if they said race is an illusion, we have decided to cast a white guy to play Barack Obama in the musical 44? They would burn down the theater in Washington, D.C.
1: We could do the smug thing that they do on the left whenever they do this. By the way, control of history is not something that is just, this isn't just an intellectual exercise. People like to change and control history to inform the present. As we know, a lot of political policies that are pushed on us today, we're always told because of the legacy of, because of the history of. They use these phrases explicitly when telling us, give us more of your stuff. You can't have this. The laws don't apply equally, whatever it may be. It's the legacy of, the history of. They cite, now you might say, well, they won't do that with ancient history. No, they actually do. Because the whole point here is that we can't have a celebration of Western civilization. Western civilization is the theft of other civilizations. Like, this is all lies, and they do it for a reason. And that's why it's worth actually pushing back. Because also, I think people should know what is true. And I think knowing the truth about history matters.
2: I think all of that is true. You might be saying, okay, why did this happen? To a large extent, this may be required in order for Christopher Nolan's film to be able to win an Oscar. Because if you just did an entire epic focused on Odysseus, right, who I believe is played by Matt Damon. Am I correct in that? If you just did an ancient Greek epic and it only starred white people, then you would be in a position where you don't qualify for an Oscar. And I would think someone in Hollywood would have raised their hand over this. Did Saving Private Ryan win the Oscar for Best Picture? Did Schindler's List win the Oscar for Best Picture? I think they both did.
1: Schindler's List did. Saving Private Ryan did not. Shakespeare in Love beat it that year, which people are very... I know. Oh, that's I'm retroactively ashamed for the decision
2: made by Hollywood. But my point on that is you would not be able to make either Saving Private Ryan or... I mean, heck, I don't know. Shakespeare in Love is set in Elizabethan England. So I don't believe you could make that movie even now because white people have to play the roles because historically it was pretty much, I know you can talk about Othello, but pretty much most Shakespearean roles were intended for white actors. So if you're setting it,
1: Othello,
2: it in that era.
1: The Othello the Moor. They were very clear about where he came from and who he was.
2: Correct. And so my point on this is, let's just use Saving Private Ryan as an example. It would be better if it had won the Best Picture. But how do you make a movie about D-Day that's diverse? It's a bunch of white dudes who stormed the beach and tried to kill a bunch of white dudes, right? And if you're going to accurately reflect the Battle of D-Day, it is a bunch of white people shooting at each other. It would not qualify under existing Oscar diversity rules. You could not make that film and win an Oscar for Best Picture. So this might be the motivation for Christopher Nolan, is that he had to put in this diversity in order to qualify, even if it's ahistorical.
1: You know, there's a movie, Zulu, with Michael Caine, which I actually owned the DVD of when I was in college, randomly. If you cast all the Zulu warriors as, like, Filipino actors because of where you were filming, for example. This actually happened, by the way, in the Rambo movies. They have a lot of Mexican actors playing the Vietnamese guys. Just putting that, just so you know, that's a real thing.
2: Go to a Chinese restaurant in America. There's a lot of Mexican dudes that are playing the role of Asian people.
1: But if you set a historical piece and you said this is a band of Zulu warriors, and then you had them all, and you had like half of them cast with, you know, Asian and like Latino actors, people would completely lose their minds over this. The same people who want to tell you that the Helen of Troy thing is totally fine. So, you know, Clay, this is the point. They want to have it both ways, always. So what's theirs, quote unquote, what's non-white history is sacrosanct.
2: Yes.
1: Anything that involves white history, completely rewrite, completely change, alter, and you know, unmoor it from the facts. There you go. That's really what the rule is.
2: No doubt. We'll come back. We'll take some of your calls, and we will continue to follow all of the craziness that is unspooling as we roll into the weekend. But I want to tell you, if you're out there right now, maybe you got some roof damage. 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
2: Welcome back in. Elon Musk, by the way, weighing in on this Odyssey controversy. I've got to be careful because he uses some colorful language. Who specifically is the blank who added DEI lies to Academy Awards eligibility instead of it just being about making the best movie? This is a huge question. This came out of the Oscars so white controversy where there was upset because there weren't black nominees. And so as a result, they have just bent over backwards, and now there are quotas. I actually think maybe we can get Harmeet Dhillon on about this. Would Oscar winning film quotas violate American law? I think they might well do that. We come back. We'll dive into China and more. Thanks for hanging.
0: Speaking truth and having fun. 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
28: He says they agreed on the straight. I'm Carmen Roberts, Fox News. President Trump is on his way home from his summit with China's President Xi and told reporters on Air Force One they agree the strait should be open, but...
29: We have a blockade that's so effective, he'd like to see it opened up. He gets about 40% of his energy or his oil from that, you know, from the strait. We get none. We don't need it.
28: The president in a White House video. And Fox's Lucas Tomlinson has more from Dubai as efforts to reopen the strait remain deadlocked.
30: During the Beijing summit, about a dozen ships made it out of the Strait of Hormuz, including some from China. It also turned violent, as you mentioned, Sandra. An Indian flagship filled with thousands of goats and sheep was sunk off the coast of Oman. All 14 crew members were rescued. The attack on the Indian ship took place while India was hosting a BRICS economic summit. Another ship was hijacked by Iranian commandos off the coast of the UAE, last seen heading toward Iranian waters. And today, OPEC-free UAE announcing plans for a second oil pipeline bypassing the Strait of Hormuz, which would double export capacity beginning next year.
28: Sources tell the AP that the Pentagon is halting the Army's deployment to Poland as part of President Trump's ordered troop reduction in Europe, which initially focused on Germany. U.S. officials confirm 4,000 troops are no longer en route to Poland. A judge in Manhattan declares a mistrial in Harvey Weinstein's rape retrial.
5: This was the third attempt from Jessica Mann to put Weinstein behind bars. Mann claims Weinstein raped her at a Manhattan hotel March 18, 2013. Weinstein has maintained the encounter was consensual. Manhattan DA Alvin Bragg, in response, called Mann's bravery inspiring and said that while they are disappointed with the result, they respect the jury system.
28: Fox's Michelle Polino. 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

0: Welcome back here to Clay and Buck. We told you we have some fantastic guests today on the program. And one of them, I believe, is he with us, guys? Do we have Jan? We do. We have Jan Jakelic with us now. And he has a phenomenal, really interesting, really troubling new book out that we want to talk to all of you about. And he is going to tell us about it right now. So, Jan, your book, Killed to Order, is about what exactly? I mean, it's the title is gripping. We just had this big visit with Trump and Xi Jinping. What is your book getting into?
1: Well, Communist China has what I call a killed to order. That's the title of the book, organ trafficking industry, which is something that's completely next level, very different from your run-of-the-mill, also horrible, frankly, you know, organ trafficking on the black market, all that kind of thing. So, I mean, you've got this situation where someone can come in and pay 100 or 200 grand for a new heart, and they can get it in 2 weeks or less scheduled. I mean, and that, you know, that was actually a whistleblower we had back in 2006, 2005, that had a patient like this. He was a transplant surgeon from Israel. And this patient went and did this. And sort of the way you get to that is a whole kind of story that I'm happy to lay out for you and pretty quickly, if you'd like.
2: No, yeah, 100%. When we come back, we will dive into this, but we wanted to give you a little bit of a tease of this story because it's kind of wild. It sounds like something that's out of sci-fi. Basically, there are adult humans that are being harvested their organs for others who have the money to be able to pay for it. Again, it sounds like something that would be sci-fi, and we'll get more details on this. It's a story that is crazy coming out of China in the wake of President Trump's state visit now being complete there. So we'll talk more about that with Jan when we come back. In the meantime, next time your electricity goes out or the cell phone towers are overwhelmed, I hope you have Rapid Radios. 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
5: Stocks are sinking on Wall Street. It's partly due to losses in tech stocks and rising U.S. Treasury yields. The Dow Jones Industrial Average has been down over 400 points at times today. The NASDAQ has been down well over 1% as well. President Trump says he wants China and Taiwan to cool down following his visit to Beijing this week. During a recent interview with Fox News, the president suggested nothing fundamental has changed in the U.S. relationship with Taiwan or with its security. The U.S. does maintain relations with Taiwan and has provided it with defense and economic support, though Trump emphasized he doesn't want to see Taiwan go independent. Republicans and Democrats have called on the president to move ahead with a $14 billion arms sale to Taiwan, but Trump has been noncommittal on the deal. And there are two game sixes in the NBA playoffs tonight. The Cavs take on the Pistons in Cleveland, and the Spurs are in Minneapolis to take on the Timberwolves. I'm Chris Caraggio.
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19: There will be plenty of sunshine through this afternoon. Temperatures will be rising into the 80s, and it will be a bit breezy and muggy. We are going to have thunderstorms developing later tonight and moving through with damaging winds and hail possible, along with heavy rain. Storms will wind down overnight and will dry out for tomorrow. It'll be another warm and humid and sunny day, with then another chance for storms, some of which could be strong tomorrow night, and we'll have additional rounds of strong storms possible Sunday and Monday. That's your latest weather first forecast on News Radio 600 WMT.

0: Welcome back in, Clay Travis, Buck Sexton Show. Let's get to some more of your talkbacks. It's the Friday edition of the program. John in Louisville, Kentucky. See,
1: I'm a radiologist. I actually listen to you guys every day while I'm reading scans, but my days are limited, man. I'm thinking 10 to 15 years, and AI is going to do most of our job. You know, we need a small handful of radiologists to do the more complex cases, but AI is pretty much going to replace me. I think you're right. Everybody's just getting an annual scan. AI is going to read it instantaneously, and my job will mostly be gone.
0: It's going to be fascinating to see how that plays out. My brother-in-law is a radiologist, and I think super skilled radiologists are still going to have jobs, but a lot of early work is going to be done by AI.
2: And look, I took my first Waymo last night. I went to an event. I took a Waymo. I got into a car with no driver and got. I'm done with Uber now. At least in Miami Beach, where I can use Waymo, because the Waymo comes, it picks me up. You know what it doesn't have? Those smelly tree things that people put in their cars. I hate those things. But you can't tell somebody, take the smelly tree thing out of your car. Black ice or whatever, that's one of them, doesn't smell good. Like evergreen tree doesn't smell good. I just want a normal smell in my... Waymo does it for me.
0: By the way, some people in Atlanta are like, that's good for you, Buck, because the Waymos lost their way and were just circling nonstop in a neighborhood in Atlanta recently. Look, when we talk about the people of Israel, we're talking about a resilient, industrious, determined people of faith. They're also a population that's been near constant assault. They've been under assault for every day just about since October 7, 2023. The IFCJ is on the ground in Israel delivering food, supplies, and more. I've been to Israel with the IFCJ. I can witness firsthand all of the good they do. I've seen how these communities have been impacted and affected, and also the tremendous work the International Fellowship of Christians and Jews does to help. Join us in praying for peace in the Middle East, throughout Israel, and beyond. Go to PrayIFCJ.org. That's PrayIFCJ.org. Do it today.
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6: Stocks are sinking on Wall Street. It's partly due to losses in tech stocks and rising U.S. Treasury yields. The Dow Jones Industrial Average has been down over 400 points at times today. The NASDAQ has been down well over 1% as well. President Trump says he wants China and Taiwan to cool down following his visit to Beijing this week. During a recent interview with Fox News, the president suggested nothing fundamental has changed in the U.S. relationship with Taiwan or with its security. The U.S. does maintain relations with Taiwan and has provided it with defense and economic support, though Trump emphasized he doesn't want to see Taiwan go independent. Republicans and Democrats have called on the president to move ahead with a $14 billion arms sale to Taiwan, but Trump has been noncommittal on the deal. And there are two game sixes in the NBA playoffs tonight. The Cavs take on the Pistons in Cleveland, and the Spurs are in Minneapolis to take on the Timberwolves. I'm Chris Caraggio.
7: During my tenure here on the ranch, I did have an unexplained head injury that landed me in the hospital. There's definitely been some scary medical effects to myself as well as other members of the team.
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19: There will be plenty of sunshine through this afternoon. Temperatures will be rising into the 80s, and it will be a bit breezy and muggy. We are going to have thunderstorms developing later tonight and moving through with damaging winds and hail possible, along with heavy rain. Storms will wind down overnight and will dry out for tomorrow. It'll be another warm and humid and sunny day, with then another chance for storms, some of which could be strong tomorrow night. And we'll have additional rounds of strong storms possible Sunday and Monday. That's your latest weather first forecast on News Radio 600. WMT.

0: Florida, we're gonna keep electing Republicans.
1: We're talking to Paul Renner, former Speaker of the Florida House. He is running for governor, and this primary is coming up. To that end, Paul, Byron Donalds in all the polling is by far the front runner. We know that no votes have been cast and things can change, and you're here to make your case to the people of Florida, as well as just, why not, all other 50 states, too, because you're being heard everywhere. What's the difference between you and a future Byron Donalds administration, if I may ask? How would you separate yourself from him as we look to who should be in charge of a state that I'm now very, very fond of?
0: Well, I am too. And if you look at the grassroots, it tells a whole different story. The straw polls that have been coming out show us beating him 2-1. And so the people that are actually focused on this race and they look at these issues of who's the leader, who has leadership experience, who's shown up on mission and delivered results. I've delivered more than anybody that's ever led the legislature here in Florida, and the governor said so. Who's got the vision? I've got the only plan to eliminate homestead property taxes and go after a bunch of other things, health freedom, educational freedom, going after public corruption. And again, the last thing is who's shown up to the fight, who goes to the fight. School board races, I joined the governor. Amendment 3 and 4, I donated and raised over $2 million to stop Amendment 4 from passing. That's what leaders do. Others hoard their money, and sending out a tweet on social media is not leadership. And so people want somebody who's going to be a fighter like this governor, like the president, and you're looking at him.
1: Paul, where can people go if they want to get involved, if they want to help your campaign?
0: Sure. 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We would appreciate if you want to throw 10 or 20 bucks into the pot. We'd love that. We'd especially love you to volunteer for our campaign. We're getting tremendous support at the grassroots level. And you can read more about me there. VoteRenner.com. VoteRenner.
1: Paul Renner in the governor's race here in Florida. Good luck to you, sir. Thanks for joining us.
0: Thanks, guys. Great weekend to you.
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2: Food and Water Watch, the Iowa Environmental Council, and the Environmental Law and Policy Center are filing a federal suit over last summer's decision to remove seven waterways from the Iowa DNR Impaired Waters List. The groups say portions of the Cedar, Des Moines, Iowa, Raccoon, and South Skunk Rivers shouldn't have been removed due to nitrate and nitrite levels exceeding safe drinking water standards. I'm Craig Michaels.
1: Law enforcement across Iowa will be watching for drivers not wearing seat belts during next week's Click It or Ticket campaign. The governor's Traffic Safety Bureau is partnering with local law enforcement to increase enforcement and ticketing for drivers who are not buckled up. 121 people who died in traffic crashes in Iowa were not wearing a seat belt. I'm Chris Turner.
3: Wall Street is closing with stocks lower. It comes after the summit between President Trump and Chinese President Xi Jinping ended and has left traders concerned that there were no huge policy breakthroughs. Meantime, Treasury yields rose, with the 30-year rate reaching its highest level since last year. At the closing bell, the Dow Jones Industrial Average lost 537 points to 49,526. The S&P 500 fell by 92 points to 7,408. And the NASDAQ dropped by 410 points to 26,225. An Iraqi man has been charged with carrying out at least 20 terror attacks meant to stop the Iran war. The Justice Department says the attacks took place in Europe and Canada, and they targeted U.S. and Israeli interests. Officials say he was planning attacks in the U.S. He was arrested in Turkey and made an initial appearance today in Manhattan federal court on multiple charges. I'm Chris Caraggio.
4: 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And we're trying to figure out who the 3% are, because they are the bravest people on earth.
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8: Thunderstorms will be developing and moving through the area after 8 o'clock this evening. Some storms could be strong to severe. Rain will continue into tonight, with temperatures falling back into the lower 60s. Skies will be partly sunny as we go throughout our Saturday, with high temperatures reaching the middle 80s. Scattered thunderstorms will be developing throughout the evening as well as into Saturday night. A few storms could be strong to severe. We'll see more storm chances into the morning on Sunday. And that was a check of your weather first forecast. I'm meteorologist Kason Frericks on News Radio 600 WMT.
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12: There is an accident reported now on northbound 380, just north of Forever Green Road. Now, it looks like something is blocked because traffic is backed up well south of Forever Green Road. We also have an accident in the left lane on northbound 380 at County Home Road. They do have a tow truck on the scene, and you're still heavy eastbound 380 between Coral Ridge Avenue and First Avenue. With your total traffic report for the corridor, I'm Tim Weiland.
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0: I'm still trying to get there.
1: Well, first of all, you know, the general message of Shabbos is really to settle and look in the mirror and say, God, I am here because you want me to be here. Even when someone feels like they could have done better, they should have done better, they messed up, that's fine. But look, God is saying, good, you might have messed up, but I'm giving you a second chance to make a first impression. I'm giving you another Shabbos with me. Take this day, disarm, focus on the family, focus on what I let you have, and take that blessing into the coming week, and just focus on seeing everything for what it is.
2: And okay.
1: You will see more of me if you want to see everything for what it is. Unfortunately, today everyone is trying to pull you from that independent see that we all should have with God. Everyone else wants to own your heart and mind. And we have to, that's why I'm telling people right now, don't give anyone a like or a dislike. Just give your, look in the mirror, say, do I like myself today more than yesterday? Have I done more to be likened to God? Because the word Adam means likened to God, someone who does what God does. Mm. And therefore, Adama doesn't just mean soil, it means to be likened to God. So the first one who wanted a like is God. Do what I do. I give life, you give life. Mm. Don't diminish someone else's value or life. Give life. Bring light to the world. Add candles. Bring joy. Drink a little wine. Say Kiddush. Sanctify the day with a royal cup of wine and celebrate with food and dance and song. And look at each other. Sit. Do face-to-face communication, not Facebook. And that's what it is. Uh-huh. We come to a table and you bring everyone. I mean, tonight we're going to have a full house. Tomorrow we're going to have a full house. And having so many different people from different lifestyles coming together at one table, it's an exciting table.
0: And we have April and I have been at your Shabbat table, and we hope to have you come again. We will come again. You have my word, Rabbi Yossi Jacobson. Thank you very much, and a special thank you for bringing me stuff from the deli. That was above and beyond. You didn't need to do that, but thank you for doing that.
1: I wanted to do it, and may you have a tasty, wonderful, delightful Shabbos.
0: We absolutely will, Rabbi Yossi Jacobson. You can always find him at Maccabee's Kosher Deli in Des Moines, and now you have an idea of what you're supposed to do. You see, there are all these observances that, in theory, if you're going to completely observe the Shabbat, you would do. So you wouldn't drive, you wouldn't carry outside the home. There's lots and lots and lots and lots of things, but you just heard the rabbi. He's not expecting you to do that. He's expecting you to do the other stuff, the pausing stuff, the being in the presence of your loved ones. So anyway, there you go. Now you have an idea. I think you can do that, don't you? Why don't you tell me? 515-284-1040, 284-1040. You can text us at 81530. You can even send us a talk back. This is the Simon Conway Show.

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24: Rain and thunderstorms are possible overnight with the lows dropping down into the low 60s. Saturday, a more than 20-degree jump with a high of 85 degrees. More rain and thunderstorm chances in the afternoon and throughout the rest of the weekend into Monday. That's your forecast. 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

0: Today's show. It is 4:53, 4:54 really. If you're just joining us, well, you missed my rabbi, Rabbi Jacobson, who is a truly amazing man, by the way. If you go into the deli and they're not crazy busy, which is rare, he will not just serve you some of the best food you're going to eat. He will also, by the way, April thinks the best sandwich she's ever had came from there. He will also talk to you spiritually like he just did. He is a truly amazing man and non-judgmental as well. He is has an awful lot of clients and customers who come into the deli who are not Jewish. And a whole bunch of you show up at Hanukkah and watch me go up in the and light the 20-foot menorah with in the cherry picker. You ever, let me ask Dave Ball here. For a second, Dave, have you ever come out to the deli for the first night of Hanukkah or whatever night he asked me to light the menorah?
1: I have not. I'll have to do that.
0: Well, we'll do that this year, right?
1: Yeah.
0: So it's not at Christmas, but it's a similar time.
1: Mm-hmm.
0: The date changes every year.
1: So yeah, I think that sounds great.
0: It's the lunar calendar.
1: Mm-hmm.
0: Yes. So that's always fun. There's that, and I am curious if any of you plan on doing the whole keeping of the Sabbath thing. Now, you just heard him. He isn't expecting you to keep the Sabbath in the way an observant Jewish person would keep the Sabbath. He just wants you to have time to pause, to commune with God. It is helpful if you turn off your phone, for sure, focus on your family and on your week and on the things that gave you the week. And It's helpful. You know, I used to do a lot more than that than I do these days. I'm perfectly honest about that. I will never say I'm no longer Jewish, because I will always be Jewish. It just the how much I am observing will differ depending on what's going on in my life. On the text line, while we were in D.C., this is actually one of the people that traveled with us, I went to the Museum of the Bible, where they had the Dead Sea Scrolls. Now, April and I saw the Dead Sea Scrolls actually at the Reagan Ranch. I'm pretty sure it was last year. So when we take our group to the Reagan Ranch and the Reagan Library, and I mean the Reagan Library, of course, for the Dead Sea Scrolls, when we take our groups there, they often have not been to the library. Well, April and I have been to the library a dozen times. Right? So we don't tend to go to the library part. We look at whatever the other exhibition is. So they've had a Holocaust exhibition. That was pretty scary. Last time they had the Dead Sea Scrolls, which were just fascinating. And April and I did that. But now they're in D.C. They explained, because they had a large stone from the Western Wall there, that the term Wailing Wall is offensive. Yes, because it's about people wailing and crying and everything else. That's not what happens at the Western Wall. This person who traveled with us said, I just turned 61 and never knew that. I thought it was a technical term for the wall, but its technical term is the Western Wall. I think you knew that. I did, my friend, I did. I also got the message in your other text, and I am observing it. All across the great state of Iowa. What? Hour one is in the can? That can't be right. This is the Simon Conway Show.
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0: Last night, a blown call changed everything. 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
25: Well, across the great state of Iowa, it is the Simon Conway Show. It's 5:26. You are very, very welcome in. Thank you very much for being there. It was great to meet so many. Let's take that down, please. Thank you. Appreciate it. It was great to meet so many listeners this morning out at the airport. And we also got to experience something I've never done before. Bucket list thing. Dave Ball, bucket list thing today. I got to drive my vehicle on the tarmac of the airport.
26: Really?
25: Yeah.
26: That's awesome. Okay, so this was a bucket list thing for you.
25: Well, I mean...
26: Not something you probably expected you did.
25: Not consciously?
26: Yeah.
0: It's not like if I was making a list, it would be on it.
26: Sure.
0: But it's like one of those things that, well, I'm never going to do that, obviously.
26: Yeah, probably not something you expected to do.
0: And, yeah, so, and partially because I was helping Mrs. C unload the Blue Star Mum's gear to take into the hangar so that, you know, they would be part of the celebration of the homecoming today. So that happened.
26: That's
0: and,
26: cool.
0: Yeah, we had to follow a little white van.
26: Mm-hmm.
0: So we followed a little white van. I'm serious. There's planes, like, heading out the runway.
26: Yep.
0: You know, like regular planes.
26: Right.
0: And so it's kind of weird.
26: Yeah?
0: Yeah. Mrs. C thought we should stop the car and just wave at them. I'm like, that's going to totally freak them out.
26: Yeah. Following a little white van kind of ruins the Fast and Furious, you know, action scene vibe I had in my head.
0: Okay,
26: driving a car down
0: no
26: the...
0: Action scene, no Fast and Furious. We had to know where we were going.
26: Of course.
0: I mean, you don't want to take a right turn, buddy, if you're supposed to turn left.
26: Yeah, that's right.
0: That's all I'm saying. anyway, so that was kind of cool. You know, it was just packed. This place was packed, Dave. I can't stress it enough. And, you know, there were two speakers, the governor and General Osborne, and they both completely understood the mission, which was do not speak for longer than 2 minutes. And neither of them did. I think they both actually came in under 2 minutes. Because, these soldiers that were at attention for quite a while and then at ease, they just wanted to be dismissed so they could go hug on their families.
26: Yeah.
0: They've been gone pretty much a year. So there you go. That happens. So, anyway, that's, that was, it was a great day. And, as I said, we're seeing some off tomorrow. There's, a whole bunch of, guard being deployed tomorrow. I think Poland is their first port of call. That's where they're going. You know, which, hey, right now, it's a NATO ally.
26: Yep.
0: It's calm. Nothing is happening. You know, if you could pick where your kid was going to be deployed to, or your husband or your wife, you might be saying, eh, Poland's not so bad. But you know what's next door, Poland? Yeah, Ukraine. Hopefully everyone's going to be fine. But the worry will not go away. It's 5:29. This is the Simon Conway Show.

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1: Three Iowa environmental groups are suing the U.S. Environmental Protection Agency.
2: Food and Water Watch, the Iowa Environmental Council, and the Environmental Law and Policy Center are filing a federal suit over last summer's decision to remove seven waterways from the Iowa DNR impaired waters list. The groups say portions of the Cedar, Des Moines, Iowa, Raccoon, and South Skunk Rivers shouldn't have been removed due to nitrate and nitrite levels exceeding safe drinking water standards. I'm Craig Michaels.
1: Law enforcement across Iowa will be watching for drivers not wearing seat belts during next week's Click It or Ticket campaign. The governor's Traffic Safety Bureau is partnering with local law enforcement to increase enforcement and ticketing for drivers who are not buckled up. 121 people who died in traffic crashes in Iowa were not wearing a seat belt. I'm Chris Turner.
3: President Trump returning to Washington, D.C. after his high-stakes summit with Chinese President Xi Jinping in Beijing. NBC's Garrett Hake reports Iran was a big topic of discussion.
4: The president underlining what he said was Xi's commitment not to sell arms to Iran.
3: Trump says Xi wants the Strait of Hormuz open as soon as possible, just like he does. The first sentence of Iran's latest peace proposal is being called unacceptable by President Trump. He says Iran has reversed course on scaling back its nuclear program. The president saying the initial sentence was problematic because Iran had previously agreed to halt all nuclear activities. Severe weather threatening millions of people from Wisconsin to Texas. 7 million people within a 1,200-mile corridor are under the risk of seeing large hail. Supercell thunderstorms also expected to develop. Severe weather expected to last through the weekend and into the early part of next week. I'm Jim Root.
5: 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And we're trying to figure out who the 3% are because they are the bravest people on earth.
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9: Thunderstorms will be developing and moving through the area after 8 o'clock this evening. Some storms could be strong to severe. Rain will continue into tonight with temperatures falling back into the lower 60s. Skies will be partly sunny as we go throughout our Saturday with high temperatures reaching the middle 80s. Scattered thunderstorms will be developing throughout the evening as well as into Saturday night. A few storms could be strong to severe. We'll see more storm chances into the morning on Sunday. And that was a check for Weather First Forecast. I'm meteorologist Kason Frericks on News Radio 600 WMT.
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13: Traffic is busy on eastbound Collins between 380 and Council Street. Slow pockets westbound on Collins from 1st Avenue to Council. Also seeing very heavy traffic. Stop and go if you're westbound on the strip as you're approaching Hawkins Drive to a little bit past 1st Avenue. With your total traffic report for the corridor, I'm Tim Weiland.
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21: All across the great state of Iowa, it is Simon Conway's show. 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Enter it where it's obvious. If the phone rings within the next 20 minutes or so, pick it up. If it's us, you want $1,000. That's how it works. Okay, the president on his way back from the triumphant meetings with Xi in China. He sat down with Sean Hannity, and he had this to say.
22: Do you think you made progress? Did you feel like that the give and take? For example, you're not going to sign this big agreement after hours meeting, but do you feel the foundation was laid for great success?
23: Better than last time. You know, last time we signed like 36 deals. This time, it's much bigger than that. Talked about soybeans for our farmers. They're going to do a lot of soybeans for our farmers.
21: That's interesting, isn't it? So we thought we would see exactly, because I'm hearing all kinds of rumors. We don't like rumors on this show. So we are going to talk right now to Grant Kimberly. He's the Iowa Soybean Association Senior Director of Market Development. First of all, Grant, you're very welcome. Secondly, you must have loved hearing that.
24: Hey, Simon. Thanks for having me on your show today. I really appreciate you talking about this important issue. We are very pleased to see that the presidents of China and the U.S., President Trump, had some very positive conversations while they were together, and agriculture featured prominently in those discussions, including soybeans. To be honest, we didn't get a lot of specifics on the agriculture side of it. We did hear, though, that that it was discussed, and that's always a positive. And so we're going to be waiting to hear more details, I think, in the coming days.
21: Right. So let's talk about what people are saying. Senator Chuck Grassley is saying multi-billions of dollars. The British are reporting, in terms of soybeans, multi-billions of dollars. That's encouraging.
24: Yes, it is. And keep in mind, that is for all of agriculture when they're using those terms. So they're talking about everything from beef to corn, possibly ethanol, I suppose, other livestock and commodities. Oh, sorghum is another big one that prominently features sometimes, and soybeans. So, definitely very positive. I think the market was maybe modestly disappointed that we didn't get a little bit more detail. We thought maybe we'd get some more hard dollars or hard volume targets on soybeans. We did hear, though, that they're going to continue to buy, and we think there's going to be more details released in the near future. So, but that's how a market trades, right? So it always wants to get all the details all up front, all at once. And so we think, though,

0: products at 10%. So we kind of have to figure out how to get that addressed. I think that'll happen during these negotiations of the finer points and the details, because that makes us 10% less competitive against our number one competitor, and that's Brazil. And so we have to figure out how to, hopefully in these negotiations, they're figuring out how to remove that reciprocal retaliatory tariff that they're put in place. And so that's one of those finer points that they're going to have to work on. But we think because they're, you know, agreed to this, they're going to do that, we hope.
1: All right. Well, Grant, I'm a very positive person. I say many times I share two things with Ronald Reagan. I get to broadcast on these incredible airwaves that he did all those years ago. And I am as positive and optimistic as President Reagan was about everything, and particularly about this. I think it's going to be a great year for Iowa Ag, and it's going to take a lot to convince me otherwise.
0: We're looking forward to better times ahead, and this is the really big first step that we needed to see happen, and we're very grateful for President Trump and following through with this commitment and to have these conversations on behalf of the Iowa and the U.S. farmer.
1: There you go. Are you coming to the fair?
0: Yes, sir. We'll be there.
1: All right. Well, you've got to stick your head around the door of the Crystal Studio when I'm on the air, all right? Come introduce yourself. We'll put a microphone in your face.
0: Look forward to coming to talk with you.
1: All right, Grant. You have a great rest of the day and a wonderful weekend, sir. I appreciate your time and expertise.
0: You're welcome. Thank you, Simon.
1: God bless you. There you go. It does seem to be the case that a lot of farmers seem to be pessimistic. But I want to remind you what the president had to say.
2: Hours meeting, but do you feel the foundation was laid for great success?
3: Better than last time. You know, last time we signed like 36 deals. This time it's much bigger than that. Talked about soybeans for our farmers. They're going to do a lot of soybeans for our farmers.
1: There you go. All right, my friends, we will see how that shakes out. It is coming up to 5:48 all across the great state of Iowa. This is the Simon Conway Show.

0: Hey, welcome back. It's the Sean Hannity Show. Mark Simone here for Sean. Fascinating interview with President Trump. The only exclusive interview after the summit. Now, there's more to it. We're going to hear that in the next half hour. And pretty interesting stuff, so don't go away. Lots to listen to. And Sean will be back here on Monday. It's a long flight back. It's like 16, 17 hours. But if you got to spend that much time on a plane, Air Force One is the one to spend it on. And it's loaded up with McDonald's food everywhere. It's a pretty good ride. So don't go away. More of the interview with Donald Trump coming up.
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5: 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The groups say portions of the Cedar, Des Moines, Iowa, Raccoon, and South Skunk Rivers shouldn't have been removed due to nitrate and nitrite levels exceeding safe drinking water standards. I'm Craig Michaels.
4: Law enforcement across Iowa will be watching for drivers not wearing seatbelts during next week's Click It or Ticket campaign. 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I'm Chris Turner.
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18: Thunderstorms will be developing and moving through the area after 8 o'clock this evening. Some storms could be strong to severe. Rain will continue into tonight with temperatures falling back into the lower 60s. Skies will be partly sunny as we go throughout our Saturday with high temperatures reaching the middle 80s. Scattered thunderstorms will be developing throughout the evening as well as into Saturday night. A few storms could be strong to severe. We'll see more storm chances into the morning on Sunday. And that was a check for the weather first forecast. I'm meteorologist Kason Frericks on News Radio 600 WMT.

0: I could bring this up. And I said, Mr. President, if you wanted to knock out Iran's economy, you could probably do it in under an hour. And you said to me, no, probably in 5 minutes.
1: Yeah, very little time.
0: That's what you said to me. And then I asked you.
1: Well, we hit Kargil, everything but the oil.
0: That's there.
1: We left that one little thing. I said, stay 50 yards away. And I said to General Raisin Kane, I said, General, how long will it take? He said, 4 or 5 minutes. I said, no, seriously, how long? I figured he'd say a day or 2 days, a week. He said, no, only 4 or 5 minutes. They wiped out the whole island, except they left the nozzle. You know, that's where the oil comes out, just in case.
0: You know what? That would end this conflict. That would end this war.
1: Well, it would, but then
0: you said to me,
1: then you'd lose a lot of oil. And I don't know. Look, right now, there's no oil coming out of Kargil. None. Zero.
0: They're going to cap those wells.
1: People are finding other places to buy oil, like Texas. So I don't want to say we're making a fortune. You understand that? Because if I say they're going to say, oh, he forgets about the little man, you know,
0: That's not what you told me, $4 gasoline. You said the reason I said you said to me this would wipe out their economy for over a decade. It's a population of over 90 million people that have been oppressed for 47 plus years.
1: Yeah.
0: And you said you didn't want to do that if you didn't have to.
1: So if I don't have to, I don't. Oh, that's the easiest shot of all. That would be done in 1 minute. The island took 4 minutes. That would, the only thing I said, leave 50 yards around. They wiped out everything. I mean, it's wiped out. It would take one plane, 1 minute. That's all it would take. When you do that, you start off. That's a big statement to do that. Now, you also have bridges. You also have electric plants, which I think in many ways are worse because you can get the oil open faster than you can build a new bridge or build a new electric plant. But these guys should make a deal. I mean, only crazy people would not make a deal, but they should make a deal. And President Xi would like to see a deal made. He would like to see a deal made. And he did offer, he said, if I can be of any help at all, I would like to be of help.
0: Because, he did say that.
1: Yeah, he did say that. And look, anybody that buys that much oil has obviously got some kind of a relationship with him. But he said, I would love to be of help. If I can be of any help whatsoever, he'd like to see the Hormuz Strait open. He said, if I can be of any help whatsoever, I would like to help.
0: What has complicated things probably the most is the top three-tier leadership. Is wiped out.
1: It's gone.
0: Now you have a fractured leadership.
1: Yeah, but I think we have people that are leaders. I think they're much better than, I think they're much more reasonable. You know, if you talk about regime change, that's the ultimate. No, I said, that is serious regime change, right? The third tier that we're dealing with now, I think they're actually much more reasonable and in many ways smarter than the first tier and the second tier who are no longer with us.
0: And why aren't they, why do they go forwards and backwards?
1: They make a deal, and the next day, like we waited 5 days for a letter that should have been there 1 hour. I said, where's the letter? They're having a lot of turmoil. They got nothing but turmoil inside. And it's an amazing phenomenon. Nobody wants to be the president. You know, it's like they say, who wants to be president of Iran? Anybody want to be president? Everyone said, I don't want to be president.
0: But I've known you long enough to know you don't have infinite patience. You have patience. You're being patient.
1: No, I'm not going to be much more patient. No, I'm not. They should make a deal. Any sane person would make a deal. But they might be crazy.
0: All right, more Hannity with President Trump on the other side as we continue.
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